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3: 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Yes, put it down. 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
12: All right, John, let's get into it, because what some people don't realize is that wills are so important. 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That is the number one thing that people say to me. 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Guys, if you're an adult with people you love, if you have kids, if you have pets, if you have anything that you want handled a certain way, you need a will. 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That's where I made my will with Sam Warshaw. And if you're a person who's like, hey, Jade, I don't know if I need a will, I'm just not really sure where to start, I want you to text the word quiz to the number 33789, okay? 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
13: And I'm going to speak to this. What you just said a second ago, like, I don't have that much stuff. Just imagine you're 21 and you're in your first apartment and you have a guitar that you like. And yeah. Even if you thought, I'm going to give my guitar to my buddy. Well, if I die, I'm giving it to my buddy. Cool. But I want you to understand, if you, something was to happen to you, get in a car, something god awful happens, right? And your mom.

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3: 5:30 with Augusta's Morning News. Here's Gail Minow.
4: Thank you, John. Good morning, everyone. South Carolina voters will return to the polls in 2 weeks to settle a runoff for the GOP Senate nomination. Darlene Graham, interim senator and sister of the late Senator Lindsey Graham, received about 33% of yesterday's special primary votes to top a field of 10 candidates. Runner-up was Congressman Ralph Norman of Rock Hill with 25% of the votes.
5: Where does she stand on pro-life? Where does she stand on the death penalty? Where will she stand on spending? So we'll get into the debate, which I welcome the debate. My record is an open book. You know what I've done.
4: Norman unsuccessfully sought the party's gubernatorial nomination earlier this year. The runoff winner on the 25th will face Democrat Annie Andrews in November. Also in South Carolina, the state lawmakers have finally adopted a budget more than a month after the new fiscal year began. But the budget does not include money for hundreds of millions of dollars in local projects known as earmarks after a tentative agreement between the House and Senate fell apart. Lawmakers spent weeks negotiating over a property tax cut for seniors and how much money should go toward local projects. The House and Senate combined had more than $400 million in earmarks. Senators wanted to cut that project list down on the House side and use the money to expand the homestead exemption. The final budget includes a smaller version of that tax cut and removes the earmarks altogether, with senators saying the property tax exemption was an essential part of the state budget. The budget does include a 2% pay raise for state employees and teacher raises that will push starting teacher pay above $50,000. A Columbia County man awaits sentencing after pleading guilty to child pornography charges. 44-year-old Ryan Thomas Manley of Evans entered the pleas in U.S. District Court in Augusta, guilty to 6 counts of producing child porn with intent to distribute and a single charge of possessing child pornography. The producing with intent to distribute charges carry sentences of up to 15 years, while the possession charge could result in up to 20 years in the federal lockup where there is no parole. Wellstar Health System is growing again. The Georgia-based system that this week completed the purchase of Mountain Lakes Medical Center in Rabun County. Mountain Lakes is a 25-bed hospital with a level 4 trauma center serving Rabun County and surrounding communities in northeast Georgia. It's the 12th facility in the Wellstar system that includes Wellstar MCG in Augusta and the soon-to-be-open Wellstar Columbia County Medical Center in Grovetown. No purchase price was disclosed. The Rabun County acquisition comes shortly after Wellstar confirmed plans to streamline operations by eliminating some 760 administrative and maintenance positions, or about 2% of its workforce. The federal budget deficit is now expected to surpass $2 trillion this fiscal year, which would be one of the largest shortfalls on record as spending growth continues to outpace tax receipts. The nonpartisan Congressional Budget Office released its monthly budget update for July, showing the feds ran a nearly $1.8 trillion deficit through the first months of fiscal year 2026. That represents an increase of $169 billion compared with the same 10-month period in fiscal year 2025. Costs related to paying interest on the national debt were up $117 billion, or 14%, in the 10 months of fiscal year 2026 compared with the same period a year ago. Spending on Social Security benefits rose $70 billion, or 5% from a year ago, due to higher average benefits following inflation adjustments and an increase in the number of beneficiaries. And a man wanted for aggravated assault in Augusta is behind bars. Richmond County authorities issued a BOLO for 29-year-old Patrick Abraham Johnson, who was suspected of 3 aggravated assaults Sunday in the 100 block of Blake Drive. No incident report was available, but Johnson, who police described as armed and dangerous, is now in custody facing 3 counts of aggravated assault. Major indexes were down on Wall Street yesterday while the price of oil was up again. John Patrick keeps you in the know on how futures markets are performing leading up to the opening bell at Wall Street and Broad during the morning news with John and Mary Liz. In for Mary Liz again this Wednesday morning, I'm Gail Minow with the WGAC News Center.
3: All right. Thank you, sir. Let's check the forecast, shall we? 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
6: Today, expect partly sunny skies with a chance of a thunderstorm in some areas during the afternoon, reaching a high of 95. Tonight, there is a possibility of a thunderstorm in spots in the evening. Otherwise, the night will be partly cloudy and humid with a low of 73. For News Talk and Information WGAC, I'm AccuWeather meteorologist Joe Lundberg.
3: All right, thanks, Joe. Clear right now, 74 degrees, 536. 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
7: Hey, I'm Tommy Wells from Kent's Drive-In on 329 East Hill Street in Thompson. 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
4: Alrighty. News, talk, information, WGAC. It's Augusta's Morning News. 5:41, 19 till 6 in the morning. Wednesday, August 12th, that's Gail Mino over there in for Mary Liz this morning. You heard from Joe Lundberg. You'll hear from Ashley Brown. I'm John Patrick. Morning, sir.
5: Good morning to you.
4: Are you doing okay?
5: Yep, doing okay.
4: All right. So this will be golf-centric. I apologize if you don't care
5: about golf.
4: So there's a course boom going on in Aiken County. I think it all started with a place called the Tree Farm out in Aiken County off exit 33. Then came a place called Old Barnwell. Then a place called the 21 Club, not done yet. And the fourth is a place called New Holland, which is really right down the road from the Tree Farm. And there's a lot of discussion in the golfing community, you know, because these will all be Tree Farm and Old Barnwell are private clubs with sort of a national membership. There are some local members, but that's the business model for all four of these. And there's a lot of talk, you know, chatter. How can this work?
5: Yeah.
4: Can we have four of them? I mean, are there that many people willing to, you know, pony up and be a member? And we were having this discussion in the hallway with one of the sales folks the other day. And I said, you know, think about it. Let's hypothetically say they all have 300 members. So you got to find 1,200 people around the country who are willing to pony up and, you know, come here, you know, a couple of times a year and play golf.
5: Mm-hmm.
4: And it's a model that takes place around the golf world. I'm telling you all of this to say I had the opportunity yesterday to go see New Holland. It's a local fella. He's sort of local. He was raised here. He's going to be moving back here. And he wanted to create this golf course. So it's still in its infancy. I mean, there's, you know, holes are being cut. Fairways are being drug. There is some grass in some of the areas. They sprigged all the greens. They planted the grass in the greens last week. So he's hoping for a good 6-7 weeks of a growing season. And, you know, it reminded me when I was coming home yesterday afternoon. And I don't know if you remember this. There was an announcement, I don't know how many years ago. I guess I could look this up. There was going to be a huge development right off of I-20 over the bridge, over the state line. Tom Watson was going to design a golf course, and there would be lodging, and there would be... you never heard. I don't think there's ever been an announcement after that announcement. I don't...
5: In other words, it's probably not going to be...
4: No. And I didn't... You know, I was skeptical when I heard the announcement, and I'll say, you know, it seems like it was at a time... Remember at one point there were going to be those concerts during Masters Week?
5: Yeah.
4: Mm-hmm. I think it was all announced right around then. And you just get kind of skeptical when, I don't know, if it seems too good to be true, if it seems
5: probably
4: larger than life.
5: And
4: the thing I remember thinking sort of in a petty nature is Tom Watson's not really known for designing golf courses. I'd be hard-pressed. I know he's done some work around the Kansas City area, his hometown, but I'd be hard pressed to come up with a great Tom Watson golf course, honestly.
5: So why Aiken County?
4: I don't know.
5: Is there space?
4: Sand and soil. You know,

0: conducive to this sort of thing, but I don't know the answer to that. No one knows the answer.
1: I mean,
0: answer
1: I'm not complaining
0: that.
1: About
0: no,
1: it
0: no,
1: or
0: no,
1: anything,
0: no.
1: But four does seem a little high.
0: And these are going to be private experiences. And these are going to be high-end experiences. But that is the question. I don't know. And I do think from a membership standpoint they'll be able to support all of these, because again, I'm going back to 1,200 people.
1: Yeah.
0: In the country, you can find them. If you build it, they will come aspect to it. But I do not know the answer to that. You're right. Not complaining. Interesting project. Jeff's going to be a guest on the golf show this weekend. We'll talk a little bit more about it. I've played Old Barnwell. I haven't seen the Tree Farm. 21 Club is not yet ready. Close, but not yet. And this is a little ways away.
1: I don't mean to belabor, this is all new to me. I didn't know all this was going on. Is it under the radar intentionally or?
0: Well, I don't think, first of all, in the golf world, they're all abuzz about it.
1: Yeah.
0: And don't know, look what's going on in Aiken County. I mean, and you go a little further, and you've got places outside Columbia, a place called Broomsedge. I think there's a place called Candy Root. I don't know. It's under the radar because it won't apply to many people.
1: Yeah.
0: I thank you, Jeff, for giving me the tour. And I look forward to maybe getting the chance to play it when it opens up. I've played Old Barnwell, haven't played Tree Farm. I don't know the answer to that. And to your point, interestingly, a lot of activity going on, unlike when you get the notifications that they're building a plant and we're going to employ 1,000 people. Mm-hmm. You know, that's not going to be the case here. But anyway.
1: Interesting.
0: Yeah. Weather on the fives this morning, brought to you by Peachtree Pools, your hometown pool store for more than 20 years.
2: Today, expect partly sunny skies with a chance of a thunderstorm in some areas during the afternoon, reaching a high of 95. Tonight, there is a possibility of a thunderstorm in spots early in the evening. Otherwise, it will be partly cloudy and humid with a low of 73. For News Talk and Information WGAC, I'm AccuWeather meteorologist Joe Lundberg.
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7: Okay. News talk information, WGAC. It's Augusta's morning news. Already 5:53. Markets yesterday were down. The Dow was down 184. NASDAQ was down 159. Dow futures this morning up about $40 billion. $1 billion in the Powerball jackpot tonight. With Gail and Joe, AB's coming up. I'm John. Gail with a look at what we're following this morning.
8: We got word yesterday of the passing of a major figure in the downtown area. Nancy Glazer, the executive director of the Museum of History, has passed away. We'll have details on that.
7: Yeah. So I did something yesterday. It's not groundbreaking. It's not unusual. But it's something that I never thought I would ever do. You know, we work here. We all avail ourselves of the Walmart media market down the road.
8: Yeah.
7: We're all the media shop.
8: Of course.
7: And I needed some stuff from Walmart. And because of one of my cards, I had I could get free delivery if I wanted it delivered. Never thought I'd do that. So I sat in the office after getting off the air, and I looked at things, and I, okay. And it would come. I could designate when I wanted it to come, so I'd be home. I don't want it sitting on the porch. Nothing perishable. I wasn't ordering anything perishable. Okay, let's try this. It's very convenient.
8: Yeah.
7: Got an email that it arrived. Got an email, not a text. Got an email that it was delivered.
8: Mm-hmm.
7: Walked downstairs, picked it up, took it upstairs. Thought to myself, I see why people do this.
8: Yeah.
7: because shopping, the Walmart market concept has allowed us to go into a Walmart for all we really need.
8: Mm-hmm.
7: I don't need all the other stuff in the Walmart. So I don't need to go to the big Walmart. I'll go to the little Walmart.
8: Yeah.
7: And now I can get the little. Oh, here's where I screwed up because novice, not thinking. That's the Walmart that I'm here and mm-hmm. it's right there.
8: Right.
7: So that's the Walmart I shopped with, I guess, to make the delivery.
8: Yeah.
7: And then realizing afterwards. You know, I'm closer to a lot more Walmarts than this one where I live. I could have gone to North Augusta and had them deliver.
8: Yeah.
7: But, you know, live and learn. So I may do this more.
8: Yeah. I'm kind of like you. I'm mm-hmm. still of the mindset. If I need something, I'll go to the store.
7: Yep.
8: Not my wife.
7: Oh, really?
8: No, she's
7: gets
8: mastered.
7: It delivered?
8: Yeah. Well, she'll go on occasion if it's called for.
7: Sure.
8: But she mastered all this delivery and coupons and stuff like that long ago.
7: Well, good for you.
8: It's probably saved us a lot of money.
7: Good
8: I imagine.
7: For you. weather on the fives this morning, brought to you by RCS Roofing, rcsroofing.net, where they nail it every time.
9: Today, expect partly sunny skies with a chance of a thunderstorm in some areas during the afternoon, reaching a high of 95. Tonight, there is a possibility of a thunderstorm early on, then becoming partly cloudy and humid with a low of 73. For News Talk and Information WGAC, I'm AccuWeather meteorologist Joe Lundberg.
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19: She didn't lose by much. I'm Dave Anthony, Fox News.
20: No matter who wins this primary, we're going to continue to fight for each other.
19: And it turns out Francesca Hong did not win. The socialist candidate for governor in Wisconsin lost the Democratic primary by a fraction of a percent to David Crowley, who had the backing of more moderate Democrats. Crowley will face Republican Tom Tiffany in November. But Democrats in Minnesota took a left turn, nominating a progressive for Senate.
21: Lieutenant Governor Peggy Flanagan beat moderate Congresswoman Angie Craig to win the Democratic nomination for Senate. And she will face former sports broadcaster Michelle Tafoya in the general election. Meantime, Senator Amy Klobuchar will go head-to-head with Lisa Daymuth for governor in Minnesota. Klobuchar easily won the primary, while Daymuth beat Republican Mike Lindell, who was supported by President Trump.
19: Fox's Madeline Rivera in Connecticut. A Democratic congressman was primaried out. John Larson lost to former Hartford Mayor Luke Bronin by more than 20 points. Larson's the 10th House lawmaker to lose a primary this year. Seven are Democrats. In South Carolina, Senator Darlene Graham advanced to a runoff, trying to win her own term in office after being appointed to replace her brother, late Senator Lindsey Graham. She got the most votes, but not 50%, so Graham faces the second-place finisher in the primary, Congressman Ralph Norman.
22: There's a big distinction between myself and Ralph Norman. I'm a conservative. I have conservative values. I'm willing to work hard for the people. I'm willing to earn their votes. And, we'll see other differences as the weeks go on.
19: The runoff will be August 25th. The U.S. and Iran still in a standoff over the Strait of Hormuz. President Trump told reporters last night,
23: "They don't have control. We have total control. We own it. We're in a very good position."
24: The head of Iran's Supreme National Security Council said Tuesday that the strait would not reopen until the United States meets all Iranian conditions.
19: That's Fox's Trey Ingston, Tel Aviv. 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
9: Today, expect partly sunny skies with a chance of a thunderstorm in some areas during the afternoon, reaching a high of 95. Tonight, there is a possibility of a thunderstorm in spots in the evening. Otherwise, the night will be partly cloudy and humid with a low of 73. For News Talk and Information, WGAC, I'm AccuWeather meteorologist Joe Lundberg.
3: WGAC, news time is 6:05. Good morning, I'm Gail Mino, in for Mary Liz. We're waiting word on a funeral arrangements for the longtime leader of the Augusta Museum of History, Nancy Glaser, who has passed away. Museum officials yesterday disclosed the death of Glaser, who served as executive director of the museum for the past two decades. She oversaw expansion of exhibits and programs during her tenure and served on multiple boards of other downtown businesses and nonprofits, including the James Brown Academy of Music. As you just heard from Fox News, Senator Darlene Graham and Congressman Ralph Norman advanced to a runoff in South Carolina's special GOP primary yesterday to replace the late Lindsey Graham in the U.S. Senate. Darlene Graham was the top vote-getter to runner-up Norman in Tuesday's primary. The 10-way contest was prompted by the late senator's sudden death about a month ago. Darlene Graham was appointed interim senator to serve her late brother's remaining term and swiftly drew an endorsement from President Trump to seek a full term. Norman is a longtime member of the conservative House Freedom Caucus. The winner of the August 25 runoff will face Democrat Annie Andrews in November. No Democrat has won a U.S. Senate seat from South Carolina in decades. A Rite of Fall returns to Augusta in just a short while. CSRA College Night is set for September 3rd at the Augusta Convention Center. Every year, College Night brings officials and recruiters from more than 100 colleges, universities, and tech schools to one location, where they meet with prospective students and parents or guardians to answer questions about career paths, financial aid, and the application process. Students will also have a chance to win $1,000 scholarships during College Night, which runs from 5 till 8 p.m. on the 3rd, once again at the Augusta Convention Center. At least two people are dead after powerful storms with strong winds and flooding hit the Midwest yesterday.
4: A 4-year-old was killed when a tree fell on a home in Geneva Township, Indiana, during severe storms Tuesday. In Ohio, Governor Mike DeWine says one person was killed after emergency responders were unable to reach an individual during a flood emergency. More than a dozen people wound up being hospitalized following a lightning strike at an Ohio correction facility Tuesday night. Spokesperson says at least one person had to be airlifted to a nearby facility for treatment. Damaging winds sweeping into Illinois, triggering tornado warnings in several areas, including Aurora and Juliet, with no reported injuries. Sue Guzman, Fox News.
3: A preliminary autopsy shows a South Carolina sheriff's deputy who died during an underwater training exercise last month drowned. The autopsy conducted at the Medical University of South Carolina found Lexington County Master Deputy 29-year-old Jillian Olson died due to what the report calls freshwater drowning during the exercise in Lake Murray. The report did not offer details of what caused the drowning. Toyota has issued a recall for about 655,000 of its Camry vehicles globally over a display error that could deactivate safety indicators such as turn signals and hazard lights, the automaker says. The global recall involves vehicles produced between December of 2023 and July of this year across manufacturing facilities in the U.S., Japan, and Thailand. Among those vehicles, a total of more than 508,000 model year 2526 Camry hybrids in the U.S. are affected by the recall, according to the National Highway Traffic Safety Administration. Now, the Richmond County Sheriff's Office will celebrate a historic milestone next month when the department celebrates its first female black colonel in the agency's history. Lieutenant Monica Ephraim will be promoted to colonel on September 2nd. Ephraim has had a long career in law enforcement, serving with the Richmond County Marshal's Office, the Sheriff's Department, the Augusta Judicial Circuit DA's Office, and the Police Department in Albany in Southwest Georgia. The Braves shut out the Mets last evening to extend their lead in the National League East. Ashley Brown takes a look at that and other sports news from overnight during 2020 Sports on the Morning News with John and Mary Liz here on 95.1 WGAC. In for Mary Liz this morning, I'm Gail Mino at the WGAC News Center.
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7: Today, expect partly sunny skies with a chance of a thunderstorm in some areas during the afternoon, reaching a high of 95. Tonight, there is a possibility of a thunderstorm in spots early in the evening. Otherwise, it will be partly cloudy and humid with a low of 73. For News Talk and Information WGAC, I'm AccuWeather meteorologist Joe Lundberg.
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6: Just following up some on story you had at 6 about Nancy Glaser from the Augusta Museum of History. Got to know Nancy, God, now probably 20 years ago, when we were all at BBQ, maybe more. The museum wanted to do an exhibit, a permanent exhibit about BBQ. So I was tasked with helping her, and, you know, we looked for equipment, things that, You know, the thought was they wanted to put like what a studio was.
9: Right.
6: And this would have been an older studio because we did have some older equipment. And we just went about trying to make all of this happen, and it did. And the thing that always frustrated me was it wasn't very interactive.
9: Mm-hmm.
6: So there was a conversation at one point where we set about wondering, could we put audio to the exhibit? You know, could we have old sounds of, you know, Buddy.
9: Yeah.
6: And
9: Car One.
6: Yeah, and Car One and news reports and maybe even older than that. But it was hard. It was really hard finding that stuff.
9: Mm-hmm.
6: You know, it's funny when you do this, you never think about keeping this
9: right.
6: crap.
9: Yeah.
6: Until somebody comes down the road and say, "Hey, you got any tapes of that?" No, I don't have any tapes.
9: Yeah, when you're doing it, you don't really, and I don't want to sound like I'm a history making figure or anything, but you don't think of that as being anything you do as being historical.
6: No,
9: I sure don't.
6: No, as a matter of fact, I fight.
9: Yeah.
6: Recording it.
9: I'm just trying to pay my bills.
6: Yeah.
9: You know?
6: No, I don't want this recorded. But it would have made the exhibit better. And then at the time, I guess maybe things would be different now. At the time, the technology that allowed you to do that was a bit primitive. So we mm-hmm. were always trying to figure out a way to do it.
9: Yeah.
6: But she was always very nice. She was always very kind. She was always very helpful. She wanted the exhibit to be the best that it could because she wanted a good exhibit in mm-hmm. her museum.
9: Sure.
6: And then to your point of the story, and it happens so often here, you get ingrained in the community mm-hmm. and you begin to work with the community and you begin to serve on boards or you begin to, you know, you want to make a difference. And I don't know the backstory. I saw her maybe a year ago at a grocery store. Hadn't seen her much through the years. And was when I saw the headline, I walked into you. I saw the headline. I was just blown over by it. Wow. I don't know if she'd been sick.
9: The release gave no indication.
6: No. But
9: that's all right.
6: Yeah. I mean, that's fine. But we have lost somebody who really cared about this community and who really wanted to make a difference and was in the middle of it downtown and wanted downtown to be better.
9: Mm-hmm.
6: I'm not a huge museum fan. I Lisa loves them.
9: Yeah.
6: We're gonna miss her. I'm sure. You know.
9: Also downtown, and I don't mean to give anybody free advertising or anything.
6: The salespeople hate me when I do that. Have you been to
9: Bradley's Barbecue?
6: I have not
9: yet?
6: Been there yet.
9: I haven't either.
6: Good thing they're on the radio station, so you're fine.
9: Yeah.
6: I get in trouble when I talk about people.
9: I saw some pictures of it yesterday. It looked great in there.
6: Yeah. Brad Usry talking about downtown development and someone who is proud of downtown, always has been. Have not been yet. I've got a dear friend who is a barbecue connoisseur, so I'm sure we'll go. We talked about we need to head out there and see what Brad's doing.
9: Yeah.
6: But again, something new downtown. I love that.
9: Yeah. I've had him on the community mm-hmm. spotlight program a couple of maybe two or three times at least since the arena project began, and he's always And a couple of times it's been kind of like, I don't have a guest this week. I wonder if Brad Usry could do it. He's right there.
6: There he is.
9: Yeah, sure. When do you want me?
6: Yeah. Good.
9: So he has a warm place in my heart.
6: I understand. here's some sports. Here's AB.
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11: Well, Ozzie Albies hit his 20th home run, and Matt Olson tied the major league lead with his 35th as the Braves beat the Mets 4-0. Martin Perez and three relievers combined on a four-hitter. Those three relievers, by the way, perfect through three innings of baseball. The Braves will play the Mets again tonight at 7:15 at Truist Park. Also, the Augusta Green Jackets, boy, they're struggling. They lose a game late to Charleston, 7-5. They've lost four in a row. They will host Charleston again tonight at SRP Park at 6:35. In the NFL, the Minnesota Vikings have named Kyler Murray as their starting quarterback over young quarterback J.J. McCarthy. And also the Chicago Bears, their talented defensive back Kobe Bryant went down with an injury. He has now had knee surgery. He is going to be out 4 to 6 months. Not exactly what the Bears wanted to hear going into the start of a season where they're anticipating to have a good year. 2020 Sports, Ashley Ground, 95.1 WGAC.
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6: Okay, News Talk Information, WGAC. It's Augusta's Morning News Morning, 6:23 now. Markets were down yesterday. Dow was down 184. NASDAQ down 159. Dow futures this morning up about 40. But fear not, $1 billion in the Powerball jackpot tonight. Everyone's here. Gail in for Mary Liz, Joe, AB, John, Gail with a look at what we're following this morning.
9: Well, there's another election coming up in South Carolina in just a couple of weeks. No clear winner in yesterday's Senate primary, so they'll do it again on August 25th.
6: Okay. Speaking about Bradley's and Brad and the restaurant, I'm getting a sense, could be wrong here, you know, there's a lot of construction downtown. It's been going on for a long time. And for those of us that live down there, it's painful. But I'm seeing more and more businesses kind of reaching out saying, hey, remember, we're down here.
9: Mm-hmm.
6: I don't know if that's an indication that it's obviously there's disruption. Sure. Obviously, yeah. It's difficult. I don't know if that's an indication that it's gotten more difficult. I don't know if that's a summertime thing, too. I don't know if that's a wishful thinking, because here comes fall, and I would think fall is a pretty popular time for the businesses downtown, whether it's Arts in the Heart, whatever it might be.
9: Yeah,
6: but
9: that's coming up quick.
6: Oh yeah, everything is.
9: yeah,
6: days are long, years are short.
9: Exactly.
6: So I'm getting a sense that just from some of the social media posts I've seen, that the downtown businesses are kind of like, hey, remember us, come see us. Yeah, it's difficult. The devil is in the details. It's going to get better. You know, but by this time next year, it'll all hopefully all be sort of a memory.
9: Mm-hmm.
6: Downtown will look great. Arena's going to be open. But right now it does sort of seem like downtown needs the help. So if you're thinking about going out to dinner, you know, maybe mm-hmm. maybe come downtown and
9: go out of your way a little bit.
6: Yeah, a little bit. 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
7: Today, expect partly sunny skies with a chance of a thunderstorm in some areas during the afternoon, reaching a high of 95. Tonight, there is a possibility of a thunderstorm early on, then becoming partly cloudy and humid with a low of 73. For News Talk and Information WGAC, I'm AccuWeather meteorologist Joe Lundberg.
6: Mm-hmm. Clear in 74 now, 6:26 in the morning. News Talk Information WGAC. I mentioned half hour or so ago what I did with Walmart and dipping my toe into the delivery waters, having them deliver for the convenience. Convenience is a big deal. 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
6: Thank you, John. South Carolina voters Tuesday gave interim Senator Darlene Graham a boost in her bid for a six-year term in the U.S. Senate. Graham, the sister of the late Senator Lindsey Graham, was top vote-getter in yesterday's special primary to elect a candidate to replace the longtime incumbent on the November ballot. Darlene Graham received about 33% of Tuesday's votes and will face runner-up Congressman Ralph Norman in an August 25th runoff.
7: There's a big distinction between myself and Ralph Norman. I'm a conservative. I have conservative values. I'm willing to work hard for the people. I'm willing to earn their votes. And, we'll see other differences as the weeks go on.
6: The winner of that runoff will go on to face Democrat Annie Andrews in November. South Carolina lawmakers have finally okayed a state budget more than a month after the new fiscal year began. But the budget does not include money for hundreds of millions of dollars in local projects known as earmarks, after a tentative agreement between the House and Senate fell apart. Lawmakers spent weeks negotiating a property tax cut for seniors and how much money should go toward local projects. The House and Senate combined had more than $400 million in earmarks. Senators wanted to cut that number down on the House side and use the money saved to expand the homestead exemption. The final budget includes a smaller version of the tax cut and removes the earmarks altogether, with senators saying the property tax exemption was an essential part of the budget. The budget also includes a 2% pay raise for state employees and teacher raises that will push starting teacher pay above $50,000. A correctional officer at the Bamberg County Detention Center has legal problems of his own today. 60-year-old Leroy Struther Jr. is charged with third-degree assault and battery after a confrontation with an inmate last month. Jail officials say a verbal confrontation with the inmate became physical when Struther pushed the inmate several times. All of that caught on video and confirmed by witnesses. Struther was booked into the Bamberg County Detention Center. A Columbia County man awaits sentencing after pleading guilty to child pornography charges. 44-year-old Ryan Thomas Manley of Evans entered the pleas in federal court in Augusta guilty to six counts of producing child porn with intent to distribute and a single charge of possessing child porn. The producing with intent to distribute charges carry sentences of up to 15 years, while the possession charge could result in up to 20 years in the federal lockup where there is no parole. The Powerball jackpot surged to an estimated $975 million ahead of Wednesday night's drawing, making it the eighth largest prize in the game's history. It now has an estimated cash value of $422.3 million. The jackpot is now the eighth largest in the game's history. Though there was no jackpot winner in the latest drawing, two tickets matched all five white balls. Winning match five tickets were sold in California and Maryland, and a ticket matching all five white balls was sold in Tennessee and included the power play option, which increased the prize to $2 million. The Powerball jackpot was last won on May 2nd when two tickets in Florida and Texas split a $20 million prize. WellStar Health System is growing again. The Georgia-based system this week completed purchase of Mountain Lakes Medical Center in Rabun County. Mountain Lakes is a 25-bed hospital with a level 4 trauma center that serves Rabun County and surrounding communities in northeast Georgia. It's the 12th facility in the WellStar system that includes WellStar MCG in Augusta and the soon-to-be-open WellStar Columbia County Medical Center in Grovetown. And more Georgia peace officers stand accused of misusing their department's flock camera plate reading system. Three Bibb County deputies were arrested Monday and charged with violating their oaths of office and other counts stemming from the misuse of flock cameras for non-police activity. Major indexes down on Wall Street yesterday while the price of oil was up. John keeps you in the know on how futures markets are performing leading up to the opening bell at Wall Street and broad during the morning news with John and Mary Liz. In for Mary Liz once again this Wednesday morning, I'm Gail Mino in the WGAC News Center.
5: No, right. Thank you, sir. Yeah, weather for your Wednesday morning. 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
8: Today, expect partly sunny skies with a chance of a thunderstorm in some areas during the afternoon, reaching a high of 95. Tonight, there is a possibility of a thunderstorm in spots in the evening. Otherwise, the night will be partly cloudy and humid with a low of 73. For News Talk and Information WGAC, I'm AccuWeather meteorologist Joe Lundberg.
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5: Well, last night in Indianapolis, the Indiana Fever knock off the New York Liberty 106-92 in the WNBA. Kelsey Mitchell led the way for the Fever with 28. Caitlin Clark had 22 points and 10 assists as the Fever get the win. They have now won 7 of their last 9. The Augusta Green Jackets, they've dropped 4 straight. They lose to Charleston last night 7-5. They are back at it tonight against Charleston.

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4: All right. News talk information, WGAC. It's Augusta's Morning News. 6:42, 18 till 7 in the morning. Little bit sports with Gail and AB and John. You know, Gail was talking baseball there for a second. And a lot gets made when, you know, baseball players sign enormous contracts and the amount of money they're making every year. And it's, well, you can't even imagine it. So I run across an article last week about Major League Baseball's pension plan. And I believe a player, I don't remember his name, I believe a player was in his 10th year. And in your 10th year, that's a big deal apparently in Major League Baseball, you become fully vested in the pension plan.
5: Okay.
4: So, and I don't think, you know, your salary while playing doesn't matter when it comes to the pension. To qualify for the pension plan, a player must have at least 43 days of Major League Baseball service time. One full year of Major League Baseball service time is equal to 172 days. So this year, these are the current pension benefits that a player will get at the age of 62 years old. If they played just 43 days in Major League Baseball, they'll get $7,250 a year.
5: Okay.
4: If they have a year of Major League Baseball service, they will get $29,000 a year. If they have 5 years of Major League Baseball service, $145,000 a year. And if they're able to make it to 10 years, if they're fully vested, they'll get $290,000 a year.
5: That's after making millions during their career.
4: Yeah. But to that point, yes, they could be making $40 million a year, or they could be making, you know, $2 million.
5: Right.
4: They're going to get the $290 a year. Players can start accessing the pension benefits as early as age 45, with full pension payouts happening at the age of 62. The pension continues to rise. Cost of living increases. The association projects that the yearly pension will rise by 1.8%. You know, it's one thing when it's $7,000 a year and it rises by 1.8%.
5: Yeah.
4: And it's another thing when it's $300,000
5: exactly,
4: a year.
5: Exactly, yeah.
4: And
5: it sure it is.
4: I had no idea. I had, you know, you'd like to think that, you know, you play in that sport for 10 years and you've made enough money to where you never have to think about money again. But
5: you never know.
4: You never know. A lot of stories of these guys losing their money.
5: Yeah.
4: Poor investments, bad investments, getting ripped off by agents and things.
5: Yeah. This is not related, but it's sort of related. Did you watch any of the Pro Football Hall of Fame
4: induction?
5: I did not. I watched just a little bit of it. Roger Craig was finishing up his speech. Did you see where he announced some form of dementia that he's suffering from?
4: And he did that on tape, didn't he?
5: Yeah, I think so.
4: Yeah. I did not. Yeah, I'd seen that, did not know that.
5: Yeah, I had not heard that until, in fact, I didn't see all of his presentation, I read it, saw it online or in the media the next day, and that was the first I'd heard of it.
4: So. Yeah. You ever been to Canton?
5: No, I never have.
4: Ever been to Cooperstown?
5: Nope.
4: Like to go to Cooperstown.
5: Yeah, I would too.
4: I mean, Canton's fine, but I'd really like to go to Cooperstown.
5: Yeah, I'd be more interested. I'd like to see a lot of the older, you know, we grew up in a different different era.
4: Yes,
5: and I'd
4: we
5: like
4: did.
5: To see stuff from there was well, yeah. I'll tell you some other time.
4: All right.
5: It's a story that nobody but me cares about. You know,
4: so. Weather on the five. Well, hold on here. We might. 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
6: Today, expect partly sunny skies with a chance of a thunderstorm in some areas during the afternoon, reaching a high of 95. Tonight, there is a possibility of a thunderstorm in spots early in the evening. Otherwise, it will be partly cloudy and humid with a low of 73. For News Talk and Information WGAC, I'm AccuWeather meteorologist Joe Lundberg. Mm-hmm.

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0: All right. News Talk Information, WGAC. It's Augusta's Morning News, 10 till 7. Markets yesterday were down. The Dow was down 184. NASDAQ was down 159. Dow futures this morning down around 30 or 40. Powerball jackpot tonight's only $1 billion. Austin's coming up in 30 minutes with his morning commentary with Gail and Joe and AB and John. Gail with a look at what we're following this morning.
8: A legislative study committee that's looking at the future of healthcare in Georgia meets later this morning at Augusta University. We'll have some details on that.
0: Okay. You want to tell your story?
8: Oh, yeah. Our smart TV, do we have, is there any other kind these days? When it comes on, I don't know how it got set to this, but it comes on to old reruns of Antiques Roadshow.
9: Okay.
8: And I wasn't really paying attention to it, but I heard something out of the corner of my ear, so to speak, about the smallest guy to ever play defensive tackle in the National Football League. Well, immediately my ears perked up because I knew who that was.
9: Oh.
8: And it was Henry Jordan, who played during the Lombardi Packer era.
9: Okay.
8: And you know, Jerry Kramer was the right guard. Kramer was an offensive guard. Henry Jordan was defensive. But
9: okay.
8: Anyway, an offspring of his, I think one of his, a daughter of his, had brought in some memorabilia. It was a couple of Super Bowl rings and things like that. And it was just, you know, it caught my attention because I wasn't. Like I say, I wasn't paying attention. Then I'd heard the smallest defensive tackle ever to play in the NFL, and I knew immediately.
9: Small by weight?
8: Yeah.
9: Okay.
8: He wasn't that big, but he's in the Pro Football Hall of Fame, you know, so he was good, really good.
9: Yeah.
8: And I don't know, it just when we were talking about that, just came to my head.
9: So. You know, there was a story yesterday,
8: and that stuff was worth a lot of money, by the way.
9: I'm sure it was. There was something yesterday about memorabilia. Maybe AB had this, that a Cooper Flag rookie card.
8: Yeah.
9: Some guy discovered, some guy opened up his packet, which I think you're not supposed to do. Aren't you not supposed to open the packet?
8: I don't know.
9: If you want to sell these later on.
8: Yeah.
9: But he opened it up and had some Cooper Flag rookie autographed card basketball that I think AB said, you know, something went for like $11 million earlier in the week or last month or whatever. And I got to thinking, well, wait. Cooper Flagg is still here.
8: Yeah.
9: I know what it was. Dallas got involved in the bidding.
8: Yeah.
9: Well, why don't they just have Cooper sign some cards?
8: Yeah.
9: There must be something to the story I don't understand.
8: And last year was his first year of the pros, wasn't it?
9: Yes. But there must be something I don't understand about this, because, again, Cooper's around. Cards of Cooper are around. The Mavericks could just get Cooper to sign some cards, and I don't understand. Yeah, we all collected baseball cards as a kid.
8: Oh yeah,
9: and we all thought maybe this is the one. Maybe this Mickey Mantle is the one. and no, it wasn't. But then again, didn't have Super Bowl rings either, like Henry Jordan's.
8: Yeah,
9: kids,
8: two of them, and then you know, an interesting. Well, one more interesting thing about that, the appraiser was telling her she had, of course, he was on the first two Super Bowl championship teams.
9: Mm-hmm.
8: And the first ring, there was, what was it? The first ring became more valuable than the second because it was, they were the first back to back Super Bowl title winners, of course, because it was the first two Super Bowls.
9: Right.
8: And the value jumped up quite several thousand dollars just because of that.
9: And you know what? They were probably, they may have been gaudy at the time, but
8: yeah,
9: probably
8: not now. No.
9: No.
8: I mean, some of these rings now, you know, you can barely see the guy's hands.
9: Stupid.
8: Yeah.
9: I mean, I think some of them, I think it was maybe the Dodgers for Worlds. Some of them open up. And I thought there was, you know, maybe like inside the ring was the stadium, or they're way out of control.
8: Yeah.
9: But
8: less is more sometimes.
9: Always. You know. But probably decent then. Do you remember the figures? How much they were? Thousand, not millions.
8: No, it was in the lower six figures.
9: Okay.
8: I would say it was in the 100,000 to 200,000 range, conglomerately, you know, all of them together.
9: I've been around these guys. Talking about memorabilia, and many of them say the kids don't want it, and many of them say, I'm always stunned by how quickly they sell it because they need the money.
8: Yeah,
9: they didn't make that kind of money. You know, they're not making. They didn't make $40 million a year.
8: Yeah, I've had some cards that you know weren't going to make me rich, but my wife would be looking at stuff and say, you know, you could get this for that. You want to sell it? 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
9: I know.
8: She would.
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10: Today, expect partly sunny skies with a chance of a thunderstorm in some areas during the afternoon, reaching a high of 95. Tonight, there is a possibility of a thunderstorm early on, then becoming partly cloudy and humid with a low of 73. For news, talk, and information, WGAC, I'm AccuWeather meteorologist Joe Lundberg.
0: Still clear, still 74, but now it's 4 till 7. 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
18: Wisconsin Democrats say no to a socialist. I'm Dave Anthony, Fox News. Francesca Hong, who led in the polls, lost in the primary for governor, beaten by a Democrat who had dropped out of the race last month and then got back in, David Crowley, who was endorsed by outgoing Governor Tony Evers.
19: This was not the outcome that many had predicted. Milwaukee County Executive David Crowley beat Francesca Hong by less than a percentage point. Establishment Democrats are certainly celebrating this win. They were afraid that a Hong victory would essentially hand the GOP the keys to the governor's mansion in November. Hong had faced scrutiny over previous social media posts. Crowley will now take on Republican Tom Tiffany in November.
18: Fox's Madeline Rivera. A progressive did win in Minnesota. Lieutenant Governor Peggy Flanagan nominated for Senate after beating Congresswoman Angie Craig by 20 points.
20: Trump cut 15 million people off of their health care, and Michelle Tafoya said, yes, sir.
18: Tafoya, a former TV sportscaster, won the Republican Senate primary. Senator Amy Klobuchar won the Democratic primary for Minnesota governor and will take on Lisa DeMuth, who defeated Trump-backed Republican Mike Lindell. The senator the president supported in South Carolina took a step toward being on the November ballot. Darlene Graham, who's running to replace her late brother Lindsey as the GOP Senate nominee.
21: I know he's looking down right now, smiling, though, so that gives me peace, but it's difficult.
18: Appointed to finish his term, Senator Graham finished first in the primary, but did not get 50%, so she'll face Congressman Ralph Norman in a GOP runoff in 2 weeks. In Connecticut, a Democratic congressman lost. John Larson, the 10th House lawmaker, primaried out this year. Luke Bronin beat Larson by 22 points. In the Iran standoff, President Trump keeps insisting U.S. controls the Strait of Hormuz shipping. He also reacted to reports he made a stealthy exit switching planes at the NATO summit in Turkey last year.
22: They wanted me to do it, so I do it. I do what they say.
18: It was actually last month he left Turkey. America's listening to Fox News.
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18: Today, expect partly sunny skies with a chance of a thunderstorm in some areas during the afternoon, reaching a high of 95. Tonight, there is a possibility of a thunderstorm in spots in the evening. Otherwise, the night will be partly cloudy and humid with a low of 73. For News Talk and Information, WGAC, I'm AccuWeather meteorologist Joe Lundberg.
0: WGAC News Time is coming up on 7:06. Good morning. I'm Gail Mino, in for Mary Liz. A legislative study committee meets at Augusta University later this morning. The House Blue Ribbon Committee on Community Health and Healthcare Oversight is chaired by State Representative Mark Newton of Augusta. The committee is charged with finding ways of increasing access to healthcare, strengthening patient protections, and improve efficiency and accountability in the industry. That committee will hear from, among others, AU President Dr. Russell Keene, Medical College of Georgia Dean David Hess, and Associate Dean for Graduate Medical Education, Dr. Natasha Savage. We're awaiting word on funeral arrangements for the longtime leader of the Augusta Museum of History, Nancy Glaser, who passed away. Museum officials yesterday disclosed the death of the 76-year-old Glaser, who served as executive director of the museum for two decades. Glaser oversaw expansion of exhibits and programs during her tenure. She also served on multiple boards of other downtown businesses and nonprofits, including the James Brown Academy of Music. Well, as you heard on Fox News just a couple of minutes ago, Senator Darlene Graham and South Carolina Congressman Ralph Norman advanced to a runoff in yesterday's special Republican primary to replace the late Senator Lindsey Graham. Graham was the top vote getter to runner-up Norman in Tuesday's primary election. The 10-way contest was prompted by Senator Lindsey Graham's sudden death in July. His sister was appointed interim senator to serve her late brother's remaining term, and she swiftly drew the endorsement of President Trump to seek a full term. Norman from Rock Hill is a longtime member of the conservative House Freedom Caucus. The winner of the August 25 runoff will face Democrat Annie Andrews in November. A Rite of Fall returns to Augusta in a short while. CSRA College Night is set for September 3rd at the Augusta Convention Center. Every year, College Night brings officials and recruiters from more than 100 colleges, universities, and tech schools from across the nation to one location where they meet with prospective students and parents or guardians to answer questions about career paths, financial aid, or the application process. Students will also have a chance to win $1,000 scholarships during College Night, which runs from 5 till 8 p.m. on the 3rd, once again at the Augusta Convention Center. At least two people are dead following powerful storms with strong winds and flooding that hit the Midwest yesterday.
2: A 4-year-old was killed when a tree fell on a home in Geneva Township, Indiana, during severe storms Tuesday. In Ohio, Governor Mike DeWine says one person was killed after emergency responders were unable to reach an individual during a flood emergency. More than a dozen people wound up being hospitalized following a lightning strike at an Ohio correction facility Tuesday night. Spokesperson says at least one person had to be airlifted to a nearby facility for treatment. Damaging winds sweeping into Illinois, triggering tornado warnings in several areas, including Aurora and Juliet, with no reported injuries. Sue Guzman, Fox News.
0: Wendy's has lost its place as America's runner-up to McDonald's, ending a 6-year run as the second largest burger chain, being surpassed by a resurgent Burger King. Burger King reclaimed the number 2 spot at as its U.S. turnaround gains momentum, with domestic same-store sales jumping 8.5% in the second quarter. Meanwhile, Wendy's reported a 7% decline in same-store sales, marking its 6th consecutive quarter of contraction. McDonald's remains the dominant U.S. burger chain by a wide margin, leaving Burger King and Wendy's fighting for a distant second place. Wendy's had surpassed Burger King about 6 years ago, helped along by a successful nationwide rollout of a breakfast menu. But its hold on the number 2 spot has eroded as Burger King poured money into improving stores, advertising, and its core menu. The Braves shut out the Mets last evening to extend their lead in the National League East. Ashley Brown takes a look at that and other sports news from overnight during the 2020 Sports on the Morning News with John and Mary Liz right here on 95.1 WGAC. In for Mary Liz this morning, I'm Gail Mino in the WGAC News Center.
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3: Well, summertime storms, thunderstorms, violent storms can wreak havoc in a lot of different ways. 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
11: Today, expect partly sunny skies with a chance of a thunderstorm in some areas during the afternoon, reaching a high of 95.
3: Tonight, there is a possibility of a thunderstorm in spots early in the evening. Otherwise, it will be partly cloudy and humid with a low of 73. For News Talk and Information WGAC, I'm AccuWeather meteorologist Joe Lundberg.
31: A few clouds here this morning. Sun's trying. 74 degrees. It is 716. 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

0: Okay. News talk information, WGAC. It's Augusta's Morning News. It is 7:18. Here comes Austin. Morning commentary. What's on his mind? 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
1: Sanity prevails for the Democrats in Wisconsin, at least for a minute. It was a razor-thin margin, but a traditional Democrat in Wisconsin defeated a socialist nutbag. David Crowley becomes the Democrat nominee for the governor's race in Wisconsin over Francesca Hong, a very odd woman who is a very proudly self-professed socialist and someone who has taken a polar opposite extreme views in on a number of topics in succeeding interviews, depending on who she was talking to. Very, very strange woman, very odd stance. And again, a pure socialist who was dishonest on top of that. The good news is the media darling that was Ms. Hong has apparently been defeated. And now David Crowley will be running against a man named Tom Tiffany for the governorship in Wisconsin, a traditional Republican versus a somewhat traditional Democrat. I'm not quite sure what's going on in the Democratic Party these days, with the exception of certain areas like New York City that have completely lost their minds. A minority, but a majority within a minority party can create a hell of a lot of ruckus. You can take a look at what's going on in Columbia County right now within the Republican Party. A very loud minority in the Republican Party, very upset with a certain line of business. But bottom line, these little civil wars within party politics can create quite a ruckus at the top of the ticket by the time everything settles out. Good to see the insane socialist get turned back a little bit. Still quite a battle, ladies and gentlemen, for the heart of that party. And here in good old Augusta, the good news is the folks that are really hard-wing socialist or hardcore left-wing socialists don't have the guts to admit it. Matter of fact, they will lie to your face to convince you that they are just normal old Democrats. Not that there's anything to be bragging about there either. Fun times in political talk in America these days, no doubt. And that's comment. I'm Austin Rhodes, 95.1 FM News Talk, WGAC.
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0: Well, the quarterback battle over in Minnesota. Kyler Murray has been named the starting quarterback over young J.J. McCarthy. The Vikings picked up Murray from Arizona in the offseason, and he will be the starter for week one. Chicago Bears defensive back Kobe Bryant went down with a knee injury in practice a few days ago. He's now had surgery. He is going to be out 4 to 6 months. In baseball, the Braves beat the Mets 4-0. Ozzie Albies homered, as did Matt Olson. Olson, that was number 35 on the season. He's tied for the Major League lead. Martin Perez and three relievers combined on a four-hit shutout. The Braves and Mets are playing again tonight at Truist Park at 7:15. Also, the Green Jackets lose to Charleston last night. They've lost four straight. They will be back at SRP Park tonight, taking on Charleston, 6:35 first pitch. And we are now officially 9 days away from the kickoff of the high school football season. We'll do a little countdown. How about a famous number nine, one of the best to ever play in Augusta, Deion Grant. He helped lead Josie to a state title in 1995. He also went on to a great college career at Tennessee and then won a Super Bowl with the New York Giants, one of the all-time best number nines, Deion Grant. 2020 Sports, Ashley Brown, 95.1 WGAC.
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0: News talk information, WGAC. It's Augusta's Morning News. Good morning. 7:22 now. Markets were down yesterday. The Dow was down 184. The NASDAQ was down 159. Dow futures this morning down around 30. But you can fix all that tonight. Powerball jackpot's $1 billion. With Gail and AB Joe and John. Gail with a look at what we're following this morning.
4: Yesterday's runoff in South Carolina is passed. Two people will advance, two candidates advance to a runoff now. We'll hear from one of them coming up.
0: And we'll run off here shortly.
4: Yes. A
0: couple of weeks.
4: At, 2 weeks, yes, the 25th.
0: Is that enough time for radio commercials to be on?
4: Oh, yeah.
0: Oh, is it? Okay.
4: I was surprised, you know, that Darlene Graham, I think she seemed like she had spots on 5 minutes after she got appointed. I thought.
0: Well, I didn't play close attention. But that might have been, was that her or was that some other organization?
5: I know she was in it.
4: I don't know. Yeah, she was in it, but I don't know if it was her campaign or somebody, a supporter or what. But.
5: Well, we want to make sure there's enough time.
4: Yes.
5: To get the commercials on the radio.
4: That's right.
5: Because we benefit from that.
4: That's right. Where would we be without
5: that? You know, I will say this, and maybe we're just not there yet. And I guess the salespeople who would know absolutely more about this. It doesn't seem like there's been a whole lot yet of advertising. I mean, television.
4: Yeah.
5: But not a whole lot. I mean, Rick Jackson stayed away for a while.
4: Yeah. Well, he's back on now. Keisha Lance Bottoms. Mm-hmm. She's been running spots for quite a while.
5: Mm-hmm.
4: But beyond that, I haven't really seen or heard anything.
5: Been kind of slow on the radio.
4: Yeah.
5: I mean, we need this. This is our plea to ramp it up, guys.
4: yeah, we want to hear more political spots. Yeah,
5: exactly. You know, there's a mayoral sign in our front yard that I mean every day to take down. It's are you obligated to take those down?
4: I think they're supposed to. I think there's a deadline. Yeah, it seems like maybe Austin would probably know more about that. But it seems to be like they're supposed to have those down within a certain amount of time after the election. But I could be wrong, but I think there is.
5: I just need to deal with that. Not that it's my yard. It's the landlord's yard or it's the owner's yard. But mayoral race seems to be over.
4: I think so. Yeah.
5: Yes. Okay. 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
6: Today, expect partly sunny skies with a chance of a thunderstorm in some areas during the afternoon, reaching a high of 95. Tonight, there is a possibility of a thunderstorm early on, then becoming partly cloudy and humid with a low of 73. For news, talk, and information, WGAC, I'm AccuWeather meteorologist Joe Lundberg.
5: And some lingering pesky clouds. 75 degrees now, 726. News, talk, information, WGAC. 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

0: Hey, I'm Tommy Wells from Kent's Drive-In on 329 East Hill Street in Thompson. 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
10: Thank you, John. Good morning, everyone. A Columbia County man awaits sentencing after pleading guilty to child pornography charges. 44-year-old Ryan Thomas Manley of Evans entered the pleas in U.S. District Court in Augusta, guilty to 6 counts of producing child porn with intent to distribute and a single charge of possessing child pornography. The producing with intent to distribute charges carry sentences of up to 15 years, while the possession charge could result in up to 20 years in the federal lockup where there is no parole. A correctional officer at the Bamberg County Detention Center has legal problems of his own now. 60-year-old Leroy Strother Jr. is charged with third-degree assault and battery after a confrontation with an inmate last month. Jail officials say a verbal confrontation with an inmate became physical when Strother pushed the inmate several times. All that caught on video and confirmed by witnesses. Strother was booked into the Bamberg County Detention Center. South Carolina voters return to the polls in 2 weeks to settle handle a runoff for the GOP Senate nomination. Darlene Graham, interim senator and sister of the late Senator Lindsey Graham, received about 33% of yesterday's special primary votes to top a field of 10 candidates. Runner-up was Congressman Ralph Norman of Rock Hill with 25% of the vote.
11: Where does she stand on pro-life? Where does she stand on the death penalty? Where will she stand on spending? So we'll get into the debate, which I welcome the debate. My record is an open book. You know what I've done.
10: Norman unsuccessfully sought the party's gubernatorial nomination earlier this year. The runoff winner on the 25th will face Democrat Annie Andrews in November. The federal budget deficit is now expected to pass $2 trillion this fiscal year, which would be one of the largest shortfalls on record as spending growth continues to outpace tax receipts. The nonpartisan Congressional Budget Office released its monthly budget update for July, showing the federal government ran a nearly $1.8 trillion deficit through the first 10 months of fiscal year 26. That figure represents an increase of $169 billion compared with the same 10-month period in the last fiscal year. Costs related to paying interest on the national debt were up $117 billion in the first 10 months of fiscal year 26 compared to the same period a year ago. Spending on Social Security benefits rose $70 billion from a year ago due to higher average benefits following inflation adjustments and an increase in the number of beneficiaries. More Georgia peace officers stand accused of misusing their department's Flock camera plate reading system. Three Bibb County deputies were arrested Monday and charged with violating their oaths of office and other counts stemming from the misuse of Flock cameras for non-police activity. Last week, six Savannah Police Department employees were charged with similar actions, and closer to home, four Richmond County deputies have been terminated for similar offenses. The Richmond County Sheriff's Department will celebrate an historic milestone next month when the department celebrates its first female black colonel in the department's history. Lieutenant Monica Ephraim will be promoted to colonel on September 2nd. Ephraim has had a long career in law enforcement, serving previously with the Richmond County Marshal's Office, the Sheriff's Department, the Augusta Judicial Circuit DA's Office, and the Police Department in Albany in southwest Georgia. A preliminary autopsy shows a South Carolina sheriff's deputy who died during an underwater training exercise last month drowned. The autopsy conducted at the Medical University of South Carolina found Lexington County Master Deputy 29-year-old Jillian Olson died due to what the autopsy calls freshwater drowning during the exercise in Lake Murray. The report did not offer details of what exactly caused the drowning. Major indexes were down on Wall Street yesterday while the price of oil was up. John keeps you in the know on how futures markets are performing leading up to the opening bell at Wall Street and Broad during the morning news with John and Mary Liz. In for Mary Liz again this Wednesday morning, I'm Gail Mino in the 24-hour WGAC News Center.
12: Yeah, right. Thank you, sir. 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
13: Today, expect partly sunny skies with a chance of a thunderstorm in some areas during the afternoon, reaching a high of 95. Tonight, there is a possibility of a thunderstorm in spots in the evening. Otherwise, the night will be partly cloudy and humid with a low of 73. For News Talk and Information, WGAC, I'm AccuWeather meteorologist Joe Lundberg.
12: Thank you, Joe. Some folks getting a shower right now. Outside. Widely scattered. 74 degrees. It is 7:35. 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

0: back Kobe Bryant went down with an injury. He has now had knee surgery. He is going to be out 4 to 6 months. Not exactly what the Bears wanted to hear going into the start of a season where they're anticipating to have a good year. 2020 Sports, Ashley Brown, 95.1 WGAC.
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3: All right. News, talk, information, WGAC. It's Augusta's Morning News. Good morning. 7:43 now. Maybe some showers this afternoon. Some showers this morning. A little bit widely scattered. Coming up in 30 minutes. You know, we hear all the time we're supposed to keep the air conditioner at 78. Nobody's keeping it at 78 degrees. We'll talk about that and more coming up in about 30 minutes from now. So I think it's important to know this about United Energy Workers. They have a giving heart as a company because of the way they started. This company started with a fellow whose father worked in the coal mines out west. And after working in the coal mines out west, his dad got ill later in life, tried to access some government programs, and just had a horrible time doing it. Just impossible to get into these things. And that frustrated, obviously, the father and the son. So the son went about creating a company, United Energy Workers Healthcare, that plants themselves around the country where these programs exist to help people access these programs. They're in Aiken County because of SRS. And Melody Rick is there because she lives there. 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
3: 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News talk information, WGAC is it's Augusta's Morning News. 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
4: Today, expect partly sunny skies with a chance of a thunderstorm in some areas during the afternoon, reaching a high of 95. Tonight, there is a possibility of a thunderstorm in spots early in the evening. Otherwise, it will be partly cloudy and humid with a low of 73. For News Talk and Information WGAC, I'm AccuWeather meteorologist Joe Lundberg.
3: Okay. Some clouds. There are some showers in the area. Light showers in the area. 75 degrees. 747. News Talk Information WGAC. It's going to feel like the heat index later this afternoon is going to get up there. 105. At 4 this afternoon. Keep that in mind. Heat Index brought to you by Duggan 1 Hour Heating and Air.
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3: All right. News Talk Information, WGAC. It's Augusta's Morning News. 9 till 8. Markets yesterday were down. Dow was down 184. NASDAQ down 159. Dow futures this morning down around 40. We're getting inflation numbers at 8:30 this morning, and the market will react accordingly. Powerball jackpot tonight. It's only $1 billion. Good luck. with Gail and AB, Joe and John. Gail with a look at what we're following this morning.
9: WellStar, which operates, of course, WellStar MCG and the new hospital that opens up in a few weeks, a couple of weeks in Columbia County, is growing again. They've acquired another hospital. We'll have some details on that.
3: Okay. Follow up on something you had earlier. You were talking about the fast food places, and McDonald's is the biggest fast food place. I don't think that surprises anybody.
9: Apparently by a fairly wide margin.
3: Wendy's used to be second, but Wendy's has now dropped to third behind Burger King. Burger King kind of being aggressive and proactive in what they're doing. Domestic same store sales, as you mentioned, for Burger King up 8.5% in the second quarter.
9: Yeah.
3: Wendy's falling about 7%.
9: That was the latest in quite a string of quarters.
3: Yes.
9: In falling sales.
3: Yeah, I think it says sixth consecutive quarter of contraction. Restaurant Brands International, Burger King's parent company, launched a turnaround effort about 4 years ago. Strategy has included remodeling the restaurants, increasing the spending in marketing, changes intended to improve food quality, and, of course, the all-important customer experience. Burger King focused on the Whopper. They revamped the Whopper earlier this year, changed the bun, changed the packaging, changed the mayonnaise. I'd love to know the kind of thought that goes into changing the mayonnaise.
9: Yeah.
3: What kind of conversations take place? How long and how, you know, are these weeks of conversations about changing the mayonnaise? And aren't there basically just two? No, I guess there's more than two. I think Hellman's and Duke's.
9: Yeah.
3: Well, there's more than that.
9: That's those 200-pound heads you like to talk about getting together and doing whatever they do.
3: Sitting around a table discussing, man, what'd you all do today at work? changing the mayonnaise on the Whopper. The guy who runs the president of Burger King said a lot of people are coming back for the first time in a long time. They also introduced a Whopper quality guarantee. And I think we've talked about this on the show before. They will remake an order if you're not happy with it and provide you with a Whopper free on another visit.
9: Wow.
3: We asked the guest where we could do better. They gave us a lot of honest feedback. And to your point, McDonald's, far and away, the number one folks. I guess the story, and it's a good story for Burger King, good for them, but I guess the story really is how Wendy's has toppled a little bit.
9: Yeah. Since Dave died, they just don't seem to have done as well.
3: Founder Dave Thomas.
9: That's just my opinion.
3: Oh, I get it. You know, they dabbled in because everybody was in the breakfast business.
9: Yeah.
3: They got in the breakfast business.
9: And apparently did well with it for a while.
3: I guess. But, you know, I don't know what the real struggle is. I guess that would be frustrating. Maybe they need to look at the mayonnaise.
9: Could be.
3: I don't know what you do. I mean, it seems so random. Where people go to have that sort of thing. Yeah, stop by McDonald's. Let's stop by Burger King. I'm sure people have their favorites. Mm-hmm. They always go to Wendy's. Yeah. Or they always go to Burger King.
9: Yeah.
3: Or whatever.
9: Bring in the consultant. Pay him six figures.
3: Exactly. And the first word out, you know, I think we need to change the mayonnaise.
9: Yeah.
3: They get down to such minutia. And even to the point, you know, I think Burger King thinks, and they may be right, you know, they changed the, it says change the packaging. Mm-hmm. I think the Whopper used to be in a paper and now it's in a box like a Big Mac.
9: Like a Big Mac. Huh?
3: Yeah. You need to think about the mayonnaise.
9: That could maybe, you know, small things make a big difference sometimes.
3: The mayonnaise. Weather on the Fives brought to you by RCS Roofing, rcsroofing.net, where they nail it every time.
10: Today, expect partly sunny skies with a chance of a thunderstorm in some areas during the afternoon, reaching a high of 95. Tonight, there is a possibility of a thunderstorm early on, then becoming partly cloudy and humid with a low of 73. For News Talk and Information WGAC, I'm AccuWeather meteorologist Joe Lundberg.
3: Some widely scattered showers in the vicinity. Otherwise, clouds and 75 degrees, 4 till 8. News Talk Information,
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19: He dropped out of the race last month, then came back in it to win it. I'm Dave Anthony, Fox News. David Crowley pulls off the upset in Wisconsin. Despite trailing in the polls by double digits after getting back in the race for governor, he defeated Democratic Socialist Francesca Hong.
20: Establishment Democrats are likely breathing a sigh of relief this morning. This was the outcome they had hoped for, but perhaps not what many of them had expected. David Crowley beat Francesca Hong by less than a percentage point, not the margin that polls had indicated. But Hong had baggage from previous social media posts and lacked the endorsements of prominent progressives like Senator Bernie Sanders and AOC. Crowley's campaign is now out with a new statement this morning saying his next goal is to try and build a broad coalition.
19: Fox's Madeline Rivera. Crowley faces Republican Tom Tiffany in November. Democrats in Minnesota went progressive, picking Lieutenant Governor Peggy Flanagan as their nominee for Senate, defeating Congresswoman Angie Craig by 20 points. Flanagan's Republican challenger in that Senate race, former TV sportscaster Michelle Tafoya. In South Carolina, Republican Senator Darlene Graham, appointed to replace her late brother Lindsey, advanced to a runoff as she runs to stay in the Senate.
21: I want to thank President Trump, his steadfast support, and his complete
11: and total endorsement.
19: Graham will face Congressman Ralph Norman in the runoff in 2 weeks. The winner replaces late Senator Lindsey Graham as the GOP nominee, taking on Democrat Annie Andrews in November. In Connecticut, Democratic Congressman John Larson became the 10th House lawmaker to lose a primary this year, beaten by Luke Bronin. We're learning more about President Trump's stealthy exit from the NATO summit last month, secretly switching planes because of an Iranian threat, he told reporters last night.
21: Well, it's only up to Secret Service. I just follow what they'd like to do.
22: And according to various reports overnight, the threat to Air Force One was from a shoulder fire missile that he found out about from Israel.
19: Fox's Peter Ducey at the White House. 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
6: Hey, I'm Tommy Wells from Kent's Drive-In on 329 East Hill Street in Thompson. 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I could tell you Kent's has been around since 1963. 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I could tell you Kent's is the best Southern cooking. 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We don't have it all, but we have an awful lot at Kent's, a Thompson tradition since 1963.
29: 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It's Augusta's Morning News. It's 8:05. 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
10: Today, expect partly sunny skies with a chance of a thunderstorm in some areas during the afternoon, reaching a high of 95. Tonight, there is a possibility of a thunderstorm in spots in the evening. Otherwise, the night will be partly cloudy and humid with a low of 73. For News Talk and Information, WGAC, I'm AccuWeather meteorologist Joe Lundberg.
0: WGAC News Time coming up on 8:06. Good morning, I'm Gail Mino. A legislative study committee hearing is getting underway at Augusta University at this hour. The House Blue Ribbon Study Committee on Community Health and Healthcare Oversight is chaired by State Representative Mark Newton of Augusta. The committee is charged with finding ways of increasing access to healthcare, strengthening patient protections, and improve efficiency and accountability in the industry. That committee will hear from, among others, AU President Dr. Russell Keene, Medical College of Georgia Dean Dr. David Hess, and Associate Dean for Graduate Medical Education Dr. Natasha Savage. WellStar Health is growing again. The Georgia-based system this week completed the purchase of Mountain Lakes Medical Center in Rabun County. Mountain Lakes is a 25-bed hospital with a Level 4 trauma center serving Rabun County and surrounding communities in Northeast Georgia. It's the 12th facility in the WellStar system that includes WellStar MCG here at Augusta and the soon-to-be-open WellStar Columbia County Medical Center in Grovetown. No purchase price disclosed. The Rabun County acquisition comes shortly after WellStar confirmed plans to streamline operations by eliminating some 760 administrative and maintenance positions, or about 2% of its workforce. We're awaiting word on funeral arrangements for the longtime leader of the Augusta Museum of History, Nancy Glaser, who has passed away. Museum officials yesterday disclosed the death of the 75-year-old Glaser, who served as executive director of the museum for the past two decades. Glaser oversaw expansion of exhibits and programs during her tenure, and she also served on several boards of other downtown businesses and nonprofits, including the James Brown Academy of Music. Senator Darlene Graham and Congressman Ralph Norman have advanced to a runoff in South Carolina's special GOP primary to replace the late U.S. Senator Lindsey Graham. Darlene Graham was the top vote getter to runner-up Norman in Tuesday's GOP primary. The 10-way contest was prompted by Lindsey Graham's sudden death in July. His sister was appointed interim senator to serve her late brother's remaining term, and she quickly drew the support of President Trump to seek a full term. Norman is a longtime member of the conservative House Freedom Caucus. The winner of the August 25 runoff will face Democrat Annie Andrews in November. Lawyers for the alleged killer of Charlie Kirk are hoping to avoid a trial for their client. Details from Fox's Nate Foy.
1: The defense attorneys of accused Charlie Kirk assassin Tyler Robinson are arguing that there's not enough evidence to go to trial. They're saying, quote, the state has failed to establish probable cause that the shooter knowingly created a great risk of death to another other than Charlie Kirk and himself. But prosecutors are pushing to take the case to trial, pointing at key evidence that includes surveillance video tracing Robinson's movements. There was also a Dremel tool found in Robinson's home, matching ammo and firearms believed to be used in the killing. Investigators also say they found DNA linking Robinson to the rifle and are analyzing an alleged handwritten confession and text messages.
0: Robinson is due in court next month for final arguments in preliminary hearings, as he faces a possible death penalty if convicted of aggravated murder in Kirk's shooting death. And a man wanted for aggravated assault in Augusta is behind bars. Richmond County authorities issued a BOLO this week for 29-year-old Patrick Abraham Johnson, who was suspected of three aggravated assaults Sunday in the 100 block of Blake Drive. No incident report was available, but Johnson, who police had described as armed and dangerous, is now in custody facing three counts of aggravated assault. The Braves shut out the Mets last evening to extend their lead in the National League East. Ashley Brown, our very own AB, takes a look at that and other sports news from overnight during 2020 Sports on the Morning News with John and Mary Liz here on 95.1 WGAC. In for Mary Liz, I'm Gail Mino.
2: Okay. Who's in charge of the AC thermometer there in the household?
0: Not me.
2: Not you.
0: No.
2: Okay, well, that kind of zeroes in on somebody then, doesn't it? I'm the guy that's always watching that. I watch it primarily for financial reasons, but you know, you also want comfort. So they say, I don't know who they are, but they say 78 is where you ought to keep the air conditioner during the summer months. Okay, all right, well, Bear Mattress, a sleep wellness brand, did a recent sleep study, released last month, really, found the country's ideal sleep temperature is not 78 degrees. It's more like 67 degrees.
0: Wow.
2: It's the temperature most Americans say helps them fall asleep faster and stay asleep longer. Massachusetts sleeps the coldest at 63 degrees.
0: Good grief.
2: You get into the... When we lose power... like maybe the ice storm or well, what didn't really happen during the hurricane because it was summertime.
0: Mm-hmm.
2: But it gets into the 50s.
0: Yeah.
2: It's cold.
0: Oh, yeah.
2: So Massachusetts wants 63.2 degrees. Hawaii is the warmest sleeping state at 69.5. Wow. Nobody's touching 70. Nobody's coming close to 78.
0: Well, we keep it at about 75 overnight. And with a fan going,
2: We always
0: have a small fan in the bedroom, mm-hmm. and that pretty much takes care of it.
2: Yeah, and we got a fan, and it frustrates Lisa. Does the fan have to be on? Yes, yes, it does.
0: But our house faces almost due west, and the tree line, as you know, was altered a couple of years ago.
2: Mm-hmm.
0: To the point where we're getting direct sunlight almost until the time the sun goes down now. And it'll stay, you know, in really heavy, hot stuff like we've got
2: right.
0: now.
2: Sure.
0: It stays warm, in the evening. And you just have to keep that thing going. But 67, 63?
2: 63.
0: I can't afford that.
2: Well, and that's basically why I don't do that. If it were all free... I'd keep it really cold.
0: Yeah.
2: 5 years ago, Consumer Reports National Survey found the average temperature Americans set their thermostats was 71. Temperature varies slightly by the regions. Living in the South, they set it to 72. During the day, those living in the Northeast set theirs to 70.
0: Hmm.
2: Again, not a single respondent with central air conditioning indicated they would set their temperature above 76 during the summer. No, we're not doing that.
0: Tough to do.
2: And then you've got the situation, and we have it. You know, you can sign it, you can set it for 78 or whatever. But when we have the days like we have, when it gets to be 100 degrees,
0: yeah,
2: that thing struggles.
0: You bet.
2: You know, I mean, we've got plenty of people on the Business Review, plenty of the, you know, the Bailey's folks telling him, you know, you can get it down there, but 20 degrees is asking a lot.
0: Mm-hmm.
2: If it's 100 and it's 80, it's sort of kind of doing its job.
0: Yeah.
2: But 63. The mistake I always make when I'm by myself in a hotel, traveling, playing golf, whatever I'm doing,
0: mm-hmm.
2: I'll set that thing. Nobody else is there. I'm going to be comfy.
0: Yeah.
2: And then I wake up and throat hurts. You know, so maybe.
0: Call it into work tomorrow.
2: Maybe that was a little too. And here's, there are some hotels in which I stay. Many of the hotels have central air conditioning.
0: Yeah.
2: But there are some hotels that still have those units on the wall.
0: Yeah.
2: Mm-hmm. And you can manipulate those. I mean, they're usually just low, medium, and high,
0: mm-hmm.
2: not really set to temperatures. So, okay, low it is. Then I wake up and I'm just like, uh-oh, not good. But again, I love nobody. Nobody's doing 78 degrees.
0: No, thank you.
2: Yeah, but not 63. 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
10: Today, expect partly sunny skies with a chance of a thunderstorm in some areas during the afternoon, reaching a high of 95. Tonight, there is a possibility of a thunderstorm in spots early in the evening. Otherwise, it will be partly cloudy and humid with a low of 73. For News Talk and Information WGAC, I'm AccuWeather meteorologist Joe Lundberg.
2: Mm-hmm. Cloudy skies, 74 degrees, 8:15 in the morning. 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
2: Well, last night in Indianapolis, the Indiana Fever knock off the New York Liberty 106-92 in the WNBA. Kelsey Mitchell led the way for the Fever with 28. Caitlin Clark had 22 points and 10 assists as the Fever get the win. They have now won 7 of their last 9. The Augusta Green Jackets, they've dropped 4 straight. They lose to Charleston last night 7-5. They are back at it tonight against Charleston, 6:35 first pitch. At SRP Park.
1: The Atlanta Braves got a great pitching effort from Martin Perez in the bullpen. Perez and three relievers combined on a four-hit shutout. The Braves beat the Mets 4-0. Ozzie Albies hit home run number 20 on the season. And Matt Olson in the eighth inning gave the Braves some much-needed insurance as he hit his 35th. He's now tied for the Major League lead with Yordan Alvarez, Kyle Schwarber, and Junior Caminero. Four of those players have 35 home runs on the season. 2020 Sports, Ashley Brown, 95.1 WGAC.
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0: markets were down yesterday. The Dow was down 184. NASDAQ down 159. Dow futures this morning up about 50. Getting the inflation report in about 10 minutes. We'll see how the market likes that. Powerball jackpot tonight's $1 billion if you can use it. With Gail, who's in for Mary Liz, and Joe, and AB, and John, and Gail, with a look at what we're following this morning.
1: It's coming a few weeks later than it should have or could have, but South Carolina lawmakers have finally settled on a budget for the coming year. We'll have some details.
0: And to your point earlier, we're into the fiscal year, aren't we?
1: Mm-hmm.
0: So we've been spending it.
1: Yeah, basically.
0: Okay.
1: I guess.
0: Without it.
1: Yeah.
0: Well, they're just like us.
1: Well, you just take what you spent and subtract it.
0: Here and there. Again, just like us.
1: Yeah.
0: I'll add that in.
1: Yeah. Later. Yeah, I don't get paid for another, week and a half. Well, I'll go ahead and spend it.
0: Yeah, sure. Why not? You mentioned earlier, just in passing, less is more. Apparently, a lot of people feel like less is more. There's a report by McKinsey State of the Consumer. Surveyed 5,000 consumers across five countries. And they found that three quarters of shoppers now engage in some sort of what they call trade down behavior. They say it's a gut punch for the premium brands. Frugality is no longer just a lower income survival tactic. High income earners, the very people who drive a massive chunk of the retail spending, are opting into make do habits by choice. 82% of global consumers now use items longer before replacing them. 69% are repairing products. They used to just throw them away. 50% of Generation Z shoppers buy secondhand every few months. They like hunting for the deals. There used to be a thought process that if something broke, old folks would try and fix it. If the toaster broke, they'd try and fix it. And the young folks would just go out and get something new. Well, now it appears more and more of us are just trying to hold on to it and see if we can fix it.
1: Yeah.
0: It says the affluent customer has changed what premium means. And then you gotta win them back by proving durability, versatility, and real value per use. It's funny. I was looking for something on Amazon. Oh, when I was looking for some of the kitchen stuff, when I was looking for the microwave / air fryer and or toaster, whatever, a couple of things I was looking for, I discovered on Amazon, there's an AI review of the product, and you can punch on that and get an audio review of the product. And interestingly, not one thing I listened to gave it all great reviews. I guess they're trying to show both sides.
1: Yeah.
0: But everything I listened to said, and now the customers have said the downsides are, I guess that's fair. But it got to be a game with me. Now I'm looking for something that got no bad reviews. but I think on purpose. I think they try to give you both sides.
1: Yeah.
0: You hold on to things a little bit longer than you used to.
1: Yeah.
0: And I'm horrible. I can't repair a thing. I can't fix a thing.
1: No, my wife's better fixing stuff than I am.
0: I'm horrible. And I know people go to YouTube and they look at YouTube.
1: Yeah.
0: And they try to learn from that.
1: She has the patience to do that, and I don't.
0: I feel very accomplished if and when I do some small thing, but rest assured, it's a small thing. There's nothing anybody can't do. Weather, Wednesday morning weather on the fives, brought to you by Peachtree Pools, your hometown pool store for more than 20 years.
2: Today, expect partly sunny skies with a chance of a thunderstorm in some areas during the afternoon, reaching a high of 95. Tonight, there is a possibility of a thunderstorm early on, then becoming partly cloudy and humid with a low of 73. For news, talk, and information, WGAC, I'm AccuWeather meteorologist Joe Lundberg.
0: Some clouds, 74 now, 8:26 in the morning. 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
0: 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Cloudy skies like today, sunny skies, snowy days, rainy days, windy days, hot, cold. 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

Beanie's, open on Sundays with the exquisite Best Oyster Rockefeller. 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

0: 8:30 with Augusta's Morning News. Here's Gail Mino.
1: Thank you, John. South Carolina lawmakers have finally adopted a state budget more than a month after the new fiscal year began. But the budget does not include money for hundreds of millions of dollars in local projects known as earmarks after a tentative agreement between the House and Senate fell apart. Lawmakers spent weeks negotiating over a property tax cut for seniors and how much money should go toward local projects. The House and Senate combined had more than $400 million in earmarks. Senators wanted to cut those projects down on the House side and use that money to expand the homestead exemption. The final budget includes a smaller version of that tax cut and removes earmarks altogether. Senators say that property tax exemption was an essential part of the budget deal. The budget does include a 2% raise for state employees and teacher raises that'll push starting teacher pay above $50,000. South Carolina voters Tuesday gave interim Senator Darlene Graham a boost in her bid for a six-year term in the U.S. Senate. Graham, the sister of the late Senator Lindsey Graham, was top vote getter in yesterday's special primary to elect a candidate to replace the longtime incumbent on the November ballot. Darlene Graham received about 33% of Tuesday's votes and will face runner-up Congressman Ralph Norman in an August 25th runoff.
2: There's a big distinction between myself and Ralph Norman. I'm a conservative. I have conservative values. I'm willing to work hard for the people. I'm willing to earn their votes. And, we'll see other differences as the weeks go on.
1: The runoff

0: Sander will go on to face Democrat Annie Andrews in November. A rite of fall returns to Augusta in a short while. CSRA College Night is set for September 3rd at the Augusta Convention Center. Every year, College Night brings officials and recruiters from more than 100 colleges, universities, and tech schools to one location where they meet with prospective students and parents or guardians to answer questions about things like career paths, financial aid, and the application process. Students will also have a chance to win $1,000 scholarships during College Night, which runs from 5 till 8 p.m. on the 3rd at the Convention Center. The federal budget deficit is now expected to surpass $2 trillion this fiscal year, which would be one of the largest shortfalls on record as spending continues to outpace tax receipts. The nonpartisan Congressional Budget Office released its monthly budget update for July, which showed the federal government ran a nearly $1.8 trillion deficit through the first 10 months of fiscal year 26. That figure represents an increase of $169 billion compared to the same 10-month period in the prior fiscal year. Costs related to paying interest on the national debt were up $117 billion in the first 10 months of year 26. Spending on Social Security benefits rose $70 billion from a year ago due to higher average benefits following inflation adjustments and an increase in the number of beneficiaries. A correctional officer at the Bamberg County Detention Center has some legal problems of his own today. 60-year-old Leroy Struther Jr. is charged with third-degree assault and battery after a confrontation with an inmate last month. Jail officials say a verbal confrontation with the inmate became physical when Struther pushed the inmate several times. All of that caught on video and confirmed by witnesses. Struther was booked into the Bamberg County Detention Center. And more Georgia police officers stand accused of misusing their department's Flock camera plate reading system. Three Bibb County deputies were arrested Monday and charged with violating their oaths of office and other counts stemming from the misuse of Flock cameras for non-police activity. Last week, six Savannah Police Department employees were charged with similar actions, and closer to home, four Richmond County deputies have been terminated for similar offenses. And from the WGAC 24-Hour News Traffic and Weather Center, I'm Gail Mino with your Mary Liz.
1: Okay. Thank you, sir.
0: Thank you.
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0: Okay.
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2: Today, expect partly sunny skies with a chance of a thunderstorm in some areas during the afternoon, reaching a high of 95. Tonight, there is a possibility of a thunderstorm in spots in the evening. Otherwise, the night will be partly cloudy and humid with a low of 73. For News Talk and Information, WGAC, I'm AccuWeather meteorologist Joe Lundberg.
1: Still cloudy, still 76 degrees now, 835, News Talk Information, WGAC.
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2: Well, the quarterback battle over in Minnesota. Kyler Murray has been named the starting quarterback over young J.J. McCarthy. The Vikings picked up Murray from Arizona in the offseason, and he will be the starter for week one. Chicago Bears defensive back Kobe Bryant went down with a knee injury in practice a few days ago. He's now had surgery. He is going to be out 4 to 6 months. In baseball, the Braves beat the Mets 4-0. Ozzie Albies homered, as did Matt Olson. Olson, that was number 35 on the season. He's tied for the Major League lead. Martin Perez and three relievers combined on a four-hit shutout. The Braves and Mets are playing again tonight at Truist Park at 7:15. Also, the Green Jackets lose to Charleston last night. They've lost four straight. They will be back at SRP Park tonight, taking on Charleston. 6:35 first pitch. And we are now officially 9 days away from the kickoff of the high school football season. We'll do a little countdown. How about a famous number nine, one of the best to ever play in Augusta, Deion Grant. He helped lead Josie to a state title in 1995. He also went on to a great college career at Tennessee and then won a Super Bowl with the New York Giants, one of the all-time best number nines, Deion Grant. 2020 Sports, Ashley Brown, 95.1 WGAC.
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0: Hey, I'm Tommy Wells from Kent's Drive-In on 329 East Hill Street in Thompson. But today, I want to talk to you about a restaurant. I could tell you Kent's has been around since 1963. I could tell you Kent's is celebrating 60 years in business. I could tell you Kent's is the oldest restaurant in Thompson. I could tell you Kent's is the best Southern cooking. I could tell you Kent's has fried chicken, club sandwiches, hamburger steaks, fillies, catfish, fried chicken livers, and chicken fingers. I could tell you we are dine-in or take-out. I could tell you we have the best milkshakes and desserts. I could tell you that we cater. I could tell you my great-grandparents started Kent's and I'm the fourth generation serving delicious food throughout the CSRA. But why would I tell you all that when you could make the drive to Thompson and come see for yourself? We don't have it all, but we have an awful lot at Kent's, a Thompson tradition since 1963.
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2: Welcome in to the Augusta Business Review here at News Talk, WGAC. I'm John Patrick, joined again this morning by Melissa Niemer from Keller Williams Community Real Estate. Now, the phone number is 941-525-3517. 941-525-3517. Melissa, welcome back. How you doing?
3: I'm good, John. Thanks for having me.
2: Thanks for coming back. We've talked a lot in the months that you've been here. Do you specialize in any specific areas of real estate?
3: I do, John. As I've mentioned before, I love working with first-time home buyers. There's nothing like helping someone buy their first home, guiding them through the process, setting them up for financial success in the future. That's obviously one of my favorite things. But I also work with like high-end luxury properties. With these homes, it's like pricing strategy, negotiation, market positions are important. It's not just listing a home. It's more about understanding who your buyer pool is and timing the market correctly and so forth. So obviously, the other thing is almost every agent in this CSRA knows that we are kind of big into relocation and military sales. You know, we've got so many people moving into the area. I enjoy kind of putting them in my car, showing them all the local hotspots, you know, figuring out what area works for them, and then finding out what fits their budget and their needs, you know, that type of thing. One of the things I'm actually focused on right now, I've got two divorce sales going right now. That's kind of like a niche thing that, you know, a lot of people don't talk about that much. And it requires a very different approach than the other sales that we focus on mainly.
2: Yeah, I would think so.
3: Yeah.
2: What makes a divorce sale different from the typical home sale?
3: Well, I guess if I had to come up with one word, I would say emotion.
2: Yeah.
3: You know, a divorce sale, you have to, you know, think about the people. It's the most, the largest financial asset they have generally. Mm-hmm. So you've got to really think about that. It comes with all these emotions. You know, people are angry, they're hurt, they're frustrated, they're sad. You know, my role as a realtor is to try to reduce the stress and help both parties achieve the best outcome regarding the sale of the house.
2: Do you... Maybe every situation is different. In a situation like this, are you working for one party in the divorce or you're working for both parties in the divorce?
3: You're definitely working for both parties and you have to be really neutral as far as that goes. You can't take sides. Even if you know one more, you know, better than the other, you just have to think of that as a neutral party. You got to guide them both through the process fairly, professionally, and, you know, just represent both.
2: How do you do that?
3: Well... communication is the key. I keep everybody informed, including both spouses, the divorce attorneys, anyone else involved. Many cases, I coordinate directly with the attorneys on the timelines, the court requirements, the agreements related to the sale. This helps prevent any misunderstandings, keeps us moving forward and on track.
2: Good. I can imagine the emotions during something like this. How do you handle that?
3: Well, emotions obviously definitely come into play and experience really matters in this. I often act as like a buffer so the parties don't have to navigate every conversation directly. Keeping communication professional and focused helps reduce conflict and keeps things on track.
2: Okay. All right. I can see the advantage to that.
3: Yeah.
2: Every situation is different, though, isn't it?
3: Yeah, of course. You know, some situations, the spouse is still in the home or there are disagreements about pricing, repairs, timing. There may also be deadlines set by...

0: the court that you have to deal with. And my job is to just anticipate those, resolve the issues early, and keep everyone focused on selling the home.
1: How do you get a divorce listing?
0: Well, it's a mix of different sources. Unfortunately, some of these situations come from past clients who already know me. They reach out to me directly and they find themselves in a position of going through a divorce. Some come from divorce attorneys who I've built relationships with over the years. They may recommend me as a neutral party because they know I can handle the transaction properly, professionally, and, you know, keep it moving along without any unnecessary stress. And then I get referrals from my friends, family, former clients, things like that. They just want to connect with someone experienced in divorce sales that they already know and trust.
1: Are there misconceptions that people have about these sorts of sales?
0: Well, of course, many people think that it's just like a normal home sale. You know, you're just going to, you know, run some comps and stick a sign in the yard, but it's not. It just requires communication, patience, and organization. You're balancing both the emotional and the financial factors, and both of those are really important.
1: We're talking with Melissa Niemer from Keller Williams Community Real Estate. The phone number is 941-525-3517. Frank Lee is joining us again. We're going to pick up with Frank when we come back. We're taking our break right now. Don't go away. You're listening to the Augusta Business Review here, News Talk WGAC.
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10: Welcome back to the Augusta Business Review. Here, news talk, WGAC. I'm John Patrick, joined this segment by Frank Lee, a mortgage loan officer with Edge Home Finance. And the reason Frank is here, he's the preferred lender for Melissa Keller Williams, Community Real Estate. Frank, welcome back to the show.
11: Thank you. Good to be here.
10: Frank's phone number, by the way, if you want to reach out, is 706-829-5072. Edge Home Finance, national mortgage broker with a network of over 100 approved lenders. Frank, what's the difference, main difference between a mortgage broker and a bank?
11: Yeah, as you mentioned, John, a mortgage broker, we have access to over 100 lenders, which is too many to keep up with. But what I do is focus on about 5 to 10 lenders that I really trust, really know their system. And I can shop a loan around for people depending on their situation. The way a bank does it is a bank has a department that handles that, and they may pick a particular company for that day. But everybody that they lock would go to that company on that day. So there's no shopping around in that regard. So when they set their overlays, which is just got internal guidelines, that they're basing that on if they put it with different companies. So I get to search each situation independently.
10: But I would assume the prospective home buyer thinks it's easier just to go to the bank because that's where they have their checking account. That's where they have their savings account.
11: Yeah, that's the perception, is that it would make it easier if I just go to the bank that I work with. But the reality is that's the only thing that gives them an advantage, is that the bank statements will be available. But they're going to have to do everything that we have to do as a mortgage broker. And so it's just, it's not as easy as you think. They're still going to have to do everything that you're starting over.
10: We have a lot of different levels of banks in this community, local banks, less than local banks, the big national banks. Can a mortgage broker get a better rate than, say, you know, the big massive nationwide banks?
11: Yeah, typically we can, because our overhead is lower. So our overhead is lower than a bank, because the bank has to cover all their operational expenses, their overhead. Whereas we have very little overhead, and so we can pass that savings along to the customers.
10: Do you charge extra fees for all of this?
11: No, in fact, it's actually less.
10: Really?
11: The fees are less with a mortgage broker. Again, because of the lower overhead, our expenses are less. And those fees, the great part about it is their fees are typically covered by the lender that we place the loan with.
10: Mm, okay. All right. What if there's a awkward financial situation, like not awkward that you're self-employed, but what if you're self-employed? What if the credit score isn't all that it should be?
11: That's exactly an area that we would shine because, again, we have so many choices that we can place a loan with. So if somebody is self-employed and it's strictly an income situation, we have programs such as a bank statement program where they can show their cash flow on the company through their bank statements. Now, it may not make it to their tax returns, which would hurt if you're trying to do a full documentation loan. But if they can show their cash flow, then there are programs for them.
10: Okay. What about the lower scores?
11: Yeah, lower scores. Again, we have companies that, you know, you'll have some companies that set a minimum credit score of, let's say, 620. Mm-hmm. And then you may have other companies that'll say, hey, we'll do down to 580. And sometimes there are reasons why the score is lower. And it doesn't necessarily mean that it's a bad loan. Okay. Just there are situations that come up that could pull the score down.
10: The whole process, is it slower? If I use someone such as a mortgage broker like you?
11: No, we can actually do it quicker. Our average time to close a loan can be as quick as 14 days, so 14 calendar days. A lot of banks want it at least 30 days.
10: Okay. Frank's the mortgage loan officer with Edge Home Finance. Frank's number is 706-829-5072. Frank, thanks for coming back on the show. I appreciate it.
11: Thanks so much for allowing me.
10: Okay, before we run, Melissa, get back in here. You always have a listing at the end of this, so you got one today?
6: I do, John. Our newest listing is 205 Andrews Lane. 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It's basically about 2 years old. It's a beautiful, it's got wonderful school zones. And if anybody is interested, I would love to have the opportunity to show it to them.
10: She's Melissa Niemer from Keller Williams Community Real Estate. Melissa's number is 941-525-3517. Melissa, Frank, thanks for doing this. I appreciate it.
6: Thank you so much, John.
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4: An up and down inflation report. I'm Dave Anthony, Fox News. Literally, consumer prices inched up last month from June, but the annual rate of inflation for July dropped slightly.
5: Everything in line with estimates. So month over month, July CPI coming in up 0.1%. Year over year, up 3.4%.
4: That's Fox Business Network Cheryl Cassone. Affordability, a big midterm election issue, especially for Democrats.
6: We are going to stop Donald Trump's $1 billion a day illegal war in Iran and the crushing gas and fertilizer prices.
4: That's Minnesota Lieutenant Governor Peggy Flanagan, a progressive who easily won the Democratic primary for Senate in November. Flanagan will face Michelle Tafoya, a former TV sportscaster who won the Republican primary. In Wisconsin, a Democratic socialist lost. Francesca Hong had led in the polls, but was upset in the primary for governor by a more moderate Democrat, David Crowley, who had dropped out of the race briefly last month and then came back in and won by a few thousand votes.
7: Hong was bogged down by a controversial social media posts and a lack of endorsements from prominent progressives. Wisconsin Dems are now calling on the party to put aside their differences and unite behind Crowley as he gets ready to face Republican Tom Tiffany for governor.
4: Fox's Madeline Rivera in Connecticut. Democratic Congressman John Larson became the 10th House lawmaker to lose a primary this year. Luke Bronin beat Larson by 22 points after telling voters the stakes are too high to keep doing the same thing. In South Carolina,
8: this is a very emotional night.
4: Senator Darlene Graham finished first in the Republican primary to replace her late brother Lindsey's GOP nominee as she runs for her own term in office after being appointed to the Senate. Graham will face Republican Congressman Ralph Norman in a runoff in 2 weeks. And about 700,000 homes and businesses still without power the day after storms hammered parts of Illinois and Kentucky and Indiana, where two people were killed, one by a falling tree. Another died in Ohio in flooding. 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

0: The Glenn Beck Program is on 95.1 WGAC. I want to talk to you about Mercury One and the American Journey Experience, what they're doing to try to carry the story of America into the future. You know, during the World Cup, it was inspiring to see people coming here from all over Europe and having their eyes open to the truth about this country. 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
6: Democrats pick a moderate in Wisconsin. I'm Dave Anthony, Fox News. David Crowley won the primary for governor weeks after he dropped out of the race far back in the polls. But Crowley got back in, got backed by outgoing Governor Tony Evers, and defeated a Democratic socialist, Francesca Hong.
7: It's not about the establishment versus progressives. It's about building something bigger than any one campaign. It's about building a movement, y'all.
6: Crowley will face Republican Tom Tiffany in November. The results are different in Minnesota.
8: Democratic primary voters sent this clear message that they are looking for radical change in Washington. Lieutenant Governor Peggy Flanagan beat Congresswoman Angie Craig by 20 points, despite being outspent by 2 to 3 times. The far-left progressive wants Medicare for all. She's accused Israel of genocide. She wants to abolish ICE. And back during the Black Lives Matter protests, she called for a abolishing prisons and defunding the police.
6: Fox's Garrett Tenney in Minneapolis. Flanagan's opponent is a former TV sportscaster. Michelle Tafoya won the Republican Senate primary. In Connecticut, Democrats also went for change. Congressman John Larson became the 10th House lawmaker to lose a primary this year. His Democratic challenger, Luke Bronin, won by 22 points after telling voters that President Trump's reelection changed everything. But in South Carolina, Trump-backed Senator Darlene Graham finished first in a Republican primary. primary to replace her late brother Lindsay as the GOP nominee in November.
9: Thank you to God for carrying my family and me through some of the most challenging times we've ever had the past few weeks.
6: But she didn't get 50%, so Graham faces Congressman Ralph Norman in an August 25th runoff. President Trump has just posted on Truth Social about the Strait of Hormuz, where Iran's disrupted shipping with attacks for months. He wrote, "The U.S. has total control," adding in all caps, "I think we will keep it." The president also calls the U.S. Navy blockade around Iran's ports a wall of steel, but Iran back with you. Rebels attacked a ship in a different waterway yesterday, killing six people. 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

0: Hurricane velocity winds. It must have been, what, 48, 50 below zero when you went? What kind of dastardly state would put you through that?
1: Texas.
0: Wait, you did have to leave Texas. You had to leave the house.
1: I did have to leave the house, and I went to the DMV. And
0: that's
1: I
0: inconvenient.
1: Had to show
0: you should never be inconvenient.
1: I brought insurance papers, and I did bring a copy of my birth certificate, which I did need, because since I was still had an in-date license from another state, Texas, that was fine.
0: So you're one of, like, four people in the country who has a copy of a birth certificate?
1: Well,
0: is that what you're asking us to believe now?
1: Yeah.
0: Wow.
1: Yeah.
0: That's hard to believe. All right. 888-727 Beck. More coming.
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0: angels where none of this is needed and there's no cops, and then you could abolish police. We do not. And people who are unwilling to comply with verbal commands are going to have hands put on them by law enforcement. The only alternative to that is we don't actually have the enforcement of laws, and that anybody can just decide, sorry, Behan, I don't feel like being arrested today. And this is why the stuff about ICE and the ICE involved, keep in mind, ICE has deported, gosh, I got to check on the latest numbers, hundreds of thousands of people this year. Over 2 million self-deportations happened the first year of Trump, but there are hundreds of thousands of people who have been deported. Tens of thousands of arrests going on in recent months. I got to look at the latest numbers. And truth is, there's going to be sometimes ugly situations involving those who try to ram cops or try to do things like that. It is unfortunate, but it is reality. People like Democrat Minnesota Senate candidate Peggy Flanagan are emotionally weaponizing this as propaganda for the purposes of being put into office so that we can have a Democrat, a Democrat-controlled Senate, and in their minds, hopefully a Democrat-controlled White House, which will then kick the borders wide open once again. That is the whole game. Here she is saying this. This is cut 9. Play it.
1: Let's talk about Donald Trump's out-of-control ICE force. We need to rip ICE apart and stop them from terrorizing our communities. And I know this. I know that we can fix our broken immigration system, secure the border, and create a real pathway to citizenship that aligns with our values. And we are going to stop Donald Trump's $1 billion a day illegal war in Iran and the crushing gas and fertilizer prices. We are going to fight the corruption, whether it's in the White House or in the halls of Congress, because the grift has to stop.
0: So a few things on. You're noticing these are the lines of attack that a lot of Democrats are going to be using. The ICE issue, because of the ICE-involved shooting in Minnesota from some months back, that's become very, very emotional for Democrats. And the street communists are shouting this all the time. We need to rip ICE apart and stop them from terrorizing our communities, she says. I live in Miami. There's no ICE isn't terrorizing anybody here. How is ICE terrorizing communities by enforcing the law in communities? Do those laws not count? Should we just ignore it all? I know Democrats would actually say yes, they want us to ignore all those laws, but that undermines our entire system. It undermines our sovereignty as a nation. It's just fundamentally wrong. But they are an open borders party. Pathway to citizenship. Ask yourself this question. If Democrats won in 28, and they were able to just as a game this out a little bit. If they were able to pass a mass amnesty for the, I don't know, 25, 30 million illegals that are in the country right now. If they were able to do that, mass amnesty for all of them, on what basis would they tell anybody arriving after that? Well, you're not allowed to stay. What principle will they be able to reassert after that mass amnesty? Would they even want to reassert it? Of course not, because they view the importation of overwhelmingly people from non-white majority countries and third world impoverished countries as part of the socialist project of America, which is essentially a form of colonialism reparations. America, their ideology is America got rich by exploiting every other country that's poor. It's nonsense, but this is what they believe. They believe that America is a white supremacist country because of the legacy and history of slavery and a whole bunch of other stuff that they will throw into the mix there. And they think that that has to also, there has to be a penance for that. And so that penance is to bring as many people into the country who don't share our values, who don't speak our language, who don't. It's the dissolution of America. That's actually the plan here. It becomes some other country. They can maybe think that that country is going to be so great and so much better. I don't know on what basis they'd make that case. But it's not going to be the same country if they have their way. That is for sure. This is what we're heading towards. This is what we're fighting against. And I'd also, though, as a reminder, the ICE issue, we can come back to this. We needed, well, you know what? I'll leave it for now. I won't relitigate some of the choices involving ICE leadership in this moment for the administration.

0: But I'm just saying this is now a major challenge for all Republicans in areas where Democrats are mobilizing on this. Clay and Light 'Em Up Linda have a stake bet in the works. 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
0: Welcome back in here to Clay and Buck. So it's Lisa Damoth, I am told. You know, Damoth. That's a tough one. Got to keep up on all these surnames, which can be variable in the pronunciations. But Minnesota House Speaker Lisa Damuth defeated MyPillow founder Mike Lindell. And so she is now running for that governor's seat or governor's position against Amy Klobuchar. She of, I believe, used a wasn't it Klobuchar who, when she ran for president, they said she ate salad with a comb and threw an eraser at somebody? Or am I confusing her with somebody else? I think those were the I just remember eating salad with a comb. Now, what I really wanted to know about this is, was it a used comb or was it just like one straight out of the plastic? I think that makes a difference. Tommy in Minneapolis, lived in Minnesota his whole life. He wants to talk to us. What's up, Tommy? Tommy.
11: How are you guys doing today?
0: We're good, man. Please, you got 40 seconds. Go for it.
11: I've lived here my whole life, and I think we seceded from the United States. And I'll tell you, when they did that, they dumped our flag, our state flag, and they put an Islamic flag up. And if you look at it, you don't even look like we're living in the United States anymore. All that they do up here is so bad. You have no say in anything. Nobody wanted this flag. And if you check it out, it's not anything to do with the United States. Nothing.
0: Somehow Minneapolis has gotten a whole lot more progressive, a whole lot more left wing since I was a kid, too. So we'll talk about more on this, the surge of the left, and AOC is single. Coming up.
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0: We're not hearing news stories out of Israel like we did earlier this year. 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
15: A new twist in a high-profile case. I'm Lisa Brady, Fox News. Defense lawyers for Tyler Robinson, the man accused of killing Charlie Kirk, say he should not be eligible for the death penalty because the intended target was hit.
16: In a new filing, Robinson's lawyers argued the state has failed to establish probable cause that the shooter knowingly created a great risk of death to another other than Charlie Kirk and himself.
15: Fox's Claudia Cowan. Robinson has not entered a plea, and the judge has not yet ruled on sending the case to trial. A last-minute hearing is set in the federal case against the man accused of killing a healthcare executive in New York City.
17: A hearing in the federal case against Luigi Mangione is now scheduled for Friday after prosecutors and Mangione's attorneys filed a joint request for a conference with the judge overseeing the matter. Details about what the hearing is expected to address have not been made clear, but it follows Tuesday's final pretrial hearing in the New York State case against Mangione, which is set to go to trial September 8th.
15: Fox's Tony J. Powers. Mangione has pleaded not guilty to state and federal counts in the shooting death of UnitedHealthcare CEO Brian Thompson. Just getting word of a murder-suicide at a home daycare center in Minnesota. Police say a man killed his partner and their child and then himself. No other children were injured. A new tropical storm, Cristobal, is now churning out in the Atlantic.
18: It is not predicted to approach land and should weaken over the next couple of days. Cyclones at sea do present risks to transatlantic shipping. The National Hurricane Center is also keeping tabs on two other low-pressure systems farther south in the Atlantic, one of which has a high chance for tropical development over the next couple of days as it approaches the Lesser Antilles and the Caribbean.
15: Fox's Evan Brown. In the Pacific, forecasters say a potential tropical cyclone could strengthen before nearing the Hawaiian Islands by late Friday. 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
19: My name is Whitney Allen, and I'm a widow. My husband, Ryan, died. 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
7: This afternoon, expect a mix of clouds and sun with a chance of a thunderstorm in some areas, reaching a high of 97. Tonight, there might be an evening thunderstorm in certain spots. Otherwise, it will be partly cloudy and humid with a low of 73. Tomorrow will bring partly sunny skies and hot weather, with a thunderstorm possibly brewing in the afternoon, reaching a high of 98. As for Friday, anticipate mostly sunny and hot conditions with a chance of an afternoon and evening thunderstorm in some areas and a high of 99. For News Talk and Information WGAC, I'm AccuWeather meteorologist Joe Lundberg.
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9: Welcome back in here to Clay and Buck. You may have seen this, but Alexandria Ocasio-Cortez, AOC, has separated from her fiancé. Or at least that's the story on TMZ, I should note, among other sites. And now the New York Post reporting she does not deny breaking up with her fiancé. And that would be a pretty easy thing to do, right, if you were still together. So some people are saying it's confirmed. But others here, she says on video, she was asked in New York, New York Post has this. She split from her fiance. She said, "I don't comment on my private life. Thank you." That's going to be a tough one for people to just accept, considering that she just live streamed injecting herself for egg retrieval. So the way that works is, the woman going through IVF will inject herself with hormones, and the hormones trigger a release. Release of eggs, and then they harvest the eggs, and then they can unite an egg with sperm in the lab, a petri dish, so to speak, and then probably isn't a petri dish, and then they can take that and put the embryo and put it in a woman, and that is how IVF babies are made. So she did the the shot on video, but now she says she doesn't talk about her private life. I have a few thoughts on this. Also in the video, I understand that I am not one usually to comment on fashion for obvious reasons. I sit here in a t-shirt. We have gotten, by the way, look, we are in, Clay and I are in the audience appreciation and service business. We are here to serve you. That is for sure. And we really love our jobs and we do our best every single day to make this the most worthwhile for you could possibly be. I will, as a general rule, do backflips, move mountains, shake heaven and earth, whatever it is for you, our beloved audience. But those of you who are sending in demands on the YouTube that we start wearing collared shirts, I have news for you. It's not going to happen. Okay, so I'm just telling you right now, you can skip all that. We're not going to wear collared shirts. That's one of those things that I'm not going back to the era of wearing uncomfortable things for work purposes. Like I always say, weddings and funerals, yes, I will get dressed up. I will even wear a tie. Meeting with the President of the United States, probably the Vice President. Not like a senator, sorry, but like maybe jacket and tie. Definitely jacket. I'm not going to go in there in cargo shorts and flip-flops. Like, that's a Clay move. But I would say there are times when I will get dressed up and that's fine, but I view it as like costuming. I don't view it as something that anybody really wants to wear. In CIA, we had to wear, it was business casual in my office, but you had to have a suit, jacket, and tie hanging from your cubicle wall at all times. Because for briefings and things, we had to do a suit and tie, and it was a suit, you know, it was the whole thing. I hated that. I hated having a suit and tie. So, yeah, sorry, we're not going to do collared shirts. I'm talking about fashion here because in the AOC video where she's asked about her fiancé, which has, as I said, spurred a lot of redhead jokes because her fiancé is a very, like, fiery red-haired guy. Well, what's with all the anti-redhead stuff out there, huh? I don't have red hair. Obviously, my wife does. I think red hair is quite lovely, I may say. I don't know what, there's this weird anti-ginger is how they usually, the people that don't like red hair refer to it as gingers. And it also doesn't really, because ginger isn't red. It's like orange. Why do they call, my dog's name is Ginger. Why do they call redheads gingers, guys? Because ginger isn't red, is it? Am I just colorblind and don't even know it? Am I missing something? I'm pro redheads. Maybe even this redhead that was engaged to AOC was a great guy, other than his hair. Some fun facts about redheads. They have the densest hair per square inch on their scalp. Yeah. They tend to have higher pain tolerance than non-red-haired people, which can be an issue for like dentist stuff when you know, things where they have to put you under or give you anesthesia. And obviously they often have the least amount of protection when it comes to, well, not the least, maybe I guess people with very platinum blonde hair, but the sun is tough for them. Anyway, the guy's a redhead and people are commenting on that a lot. And I'm just saying, you know, I'm team redhead here. I don't understand. But she's wearing, and I'm just telling everybody that there's some things I'm right on. You know, one thing that I have not gotten credit for, team, when I started doing radio 15 years ago, and it has been 15 years, everybody kept telling me all the time, don't you have to wear like the big headphones that people in radio would wear? And I would say, no, I don't need to wear that. I just can have a little thing that lets me communicate and hear what I need to in terms of the other audio from a guest or from a soundbite or something, or talk to the team. Why would I want head? And now it's because I think video has become so much more common, like our YouTube stream. Everyone has switched over and realized all that stuff with the big headphones. And so you need to hear your return. I know what my voice sounds like. I actually don't need to have it filtered back into my ear. I'm bringing it up, team, because I think I'm something of a trendsetter. For years, people were like, I would do interviews in other people's radio studios. Hey, you want to put the headphones on? No. Actually, I don't. I don't need them, and my head's too big for them, and I'm a little embarrassed to admit that, so I'm just not going to put them on. And they'd always sort of fit, but I would stretch them out, and it was it was sort of painful. AOC is wearing the baggy lady jeans in the thing. This is what I'm trying to tell you. And I know a lot of you are guys and you don't, well, a lot of you are guys and so you don't wear the baggy lady jeans, I assume. But this is one of the worst female fashion trends of my lifetime. This is terrible. In fact, there are some very funny, there's some very funny posts on social media of guys about my age who their wife comes home. I've seen this on Instagram and TikTok. Their wife comes home, says, "Hey, don't you like my jeans?" And they're these baggy, boxy, straight legged, kind of amorphous looking stuff. And then in their mind, they go back to what their wife was like in college when she was wearing. Remember when old women were wearing the fitted jeans? Not even necessarily skinny. Skinny jeans are too tight, but just like fitted jeans. It was a better time. It was a better America with ladies in fitted jeans compared to these. I see every fashionable woman that I see, and you see it a lot more in New York than you do in Miami because no one even wears pants here. But I see these jeans, the ugliest jeans I've ever seen. And these women are being they're victims to the fashion trend. They're going to look back on all these photos and say, and by the way, I don't care what your body type is or body size or, you know, you're pleasantly plump or you're rail thin or whatever. These jeans look terrible. And people who say they're comfortable, I just want to point out, so is wearing a sack. You know, so would be wearing like a muumuu. Isn't that with like a big, you know, or a poncho, you know? Comfortable, but is that good? Anyway, I know I'm not the fashion police, but I'm working with people. And so I'm trying to tell all the ladies who will listen. And there are some of you young ladies listening right now. The big jeans are, it's a hideous fashion trend. You will look back on this the way that men wearing earth tone suits with huge shoulder pads in the 90s look back on those photos where they're just like, ugh, what was that? I look preposterous. It looks preposterous. It's a terrible thing. And AOC is wearing, of course, because she's trendy. Right now, people say I'm wrong because they're on trend. The aesthetic is wrong. They're going to be bad. Okay. The other part of this, I got a lot of thoughts on this AOC stuff. Other part of this, they were engaged. Team, check for me how long they were engaged for. But it was a very long time. I think it was years and years and years they've been engaged. Because I've seen this guy. This guy's been lurking in the background of AOC photos for a long time, right? With his lovely red hair and red beard. I used to have some red in my beard, and now it's turned white. I'm getting old. I used to have that red mix in the beard. I miss it. But now I'm distinguished, right? Clay and I both have some white going in the beard. We're distinguished. Now, a long engagement. There are always exceptions to every rule. Let me start with that, because we're going to get somebody who's in is like, I've been married 50 years, and my wife and I, we were engaged.

information about the negotiation. Like, you asked, you're preparing, you're doing the thing, or else you're not doing the thing. Now, maybe they aren't broken up. Maybe they get back together. I don't know. She's a public figure. It's tough to know, although it seems pretty pretty likely that they have perhaps broken up, and that's what's going on here. April of 2022? Yeah, that's too long. 4 years? Too long. That's when. That's how long they've been engaged. And I'm going to say this out there. There needs to be, I don't know if you want to call it like a public service announcements or something, but especially for the ladies out there, you got to declare, depending on where you are in your life, it's up to you. Remember, we were discussing the realities of biology and procreation and family building and how age affects that. You have to establish what your threshold is for how long you could date somebody, how long you can be engaged with somebody, and you have to enforce that. I saw far too many times, particularly in New York, some of you, this is not really a thing. If you maybe, you know, if you live in, you know, I don't know, if you live in Indiana, hey, what's going on, whoa, whoa land? I mean, if you live in Kansas, if you live in Kentucky, maybe there's far less of this going on because women and men tend to get married more in their mid late 20s in New York. It's more in the early to mid 30s and getting older. Yeah, they're engaged more than 4 years. It's just too long, guys. It's just too long. Saying this all along. One of the talks that I've had to have with many friends of mine who are women, back when I was single, but I've always been wise in the dating stuff because I've been through the battles. I've got the battle scars to prove it. Like, I've been to the mountaintop. You know what I'm saying? I have seen the front lines of the dating wars. These guys who date a woman through many of her, I'm just going to say it, peak years of biological fertility. I'm not saying that, ladies, if you peak in your 40s or 50s or 60s, that's great. I'm just saying if you date a guy from like 26 to 32 or 26 to 35, and I've seen it, and then he decides, meh, I'm going to date this girl who's 23 and going to get her master's in, you know, back rubs or something. That doesn't sound terrible, but still, that's not nice because you have run down the biological clock for that woman in a meaningful way. And people need to be told that you have to, ladies, you got to police this for yourselves. For a lot of you, you know what this is? You need to tell your daughter or your granddaughter in a lot of cases, hey, that guy who's been dating and you're not getting engaged. And look, I practice what I preach. Why did I get married late? I didn't meet the right person. I met Carrie. I knew she was the right person. We were engaged 6 months after we started dating. 6 months. Married within a year. Couldn't be happier. Now, you know, I understand I'm three, four years into, I'm trying to do the math, only a few years into this, but my point is, you got to move, folks. When it's right, you know it. You go. You do it. And this thing with AOC, I'm going to tell you this. I'm sympathetic to AOC's situation. I'm sympathetic to it because I know a lot of people say she should know better. She dated this guy and they broke up and she's getting to a point where it's harder for her to have kids. There's so much. If you grow up in a major city in the on either coast, I can speak to that. Probably true in Chicago too. The forces telling you to date around, you know, blow a lot of time on things, wait to have children, put your career. Those voices are so loud and they are everywhere, including the doctors who should be telling the truth to these women over many years. It just all across the board. They're getting bad advice. They're being told the wrong thing. So I actually have a great deal of sympathy for a woman in AOC's position. I mean that. I'm not being supercilious about it. It's a good word, by the way. I'm being totally honest with you because it's going to get harder. The problem with the place like New York and dating in New York is everybody, producer Ali's points out, everyone thinks they have endless options. All of us are on borrowed time. Every day is a blessing. I'm not trying to be a bummer. You and I, we are all going to die. We do not have endless time. And you do not have endless time to find the right person and start a family. It doesn't mean you have to do it by 25, but you got to get focused on this and you got to do it. A lot of you are on grandkid zone. I know. Congratulations. That's fantastic. So I'm not talking to you.
But somebody needs

0: to tell these women the truth, because the Sex in the City thing of just party, party, martini, sex with everybody and who cares is disastrous for these women. Disastrous for them. All right. End of speech on that one. I feel passionately about it. And I feel for AOC. Other than the fact that she's trying to destroy the country with terrible policy. And look, we're talking about this in family formation. I got to get serious here for a second. Preborn. You might have seen what just got signed in Massachusetts. Abortion every up until the moment of birth. That's real. That's the law in Massachusetts. 10 other states have basically the same law. It's horrible. But we can do something about it, because you can save babies all over the country right now in any place, especially places where abortion is the most frequent and is the most pushed by the machine. 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
0: Welcome back into Clay and Buck. Let's go here. Caller Joan in Pennsylvania, what have you got for us?
9: I have to disagree with you about the baggy jeans on women being the worst fashion sense. I have to disagree. The ones that are ripped all over the place, the knees, it's horrible. They're the worst ever. They have big holes. Oh, my God, they're horrible. So I have to disagree with you. They are the worst. If you don't know what I'm talking about, take a look. They're horrible. One more thing, really quickly. If you could convince Clay to shave off that scruffy beard of his, he would be so much more handsome if he did.
0: I think I have zero chance of... thank you for that. I think I have zero chance of convincing Clay to shave off his beard, but I'm sure he will hear that. And does that mean I need to shave off my scruffy beard, too? I don't know. I think the ladies preferred the beard. Perry does.
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14: A cautious approach from the new Attorney General, Elisa Brady. Fox News' Todd Blanche is taking a wide variety of questions from reporters, including about the contempt referral from a Senate panel over Dr. Anthony Fauci invoking his right to remain silent in a recent COVID-related hearing, even though he was preemptively pardoned by President Biden.
15: When the Department of Justice receives a referral from Congress, there's a process. There's a process of how we take it in and how we investigate it.
14: Blanche says any update on a potential Fauci contempt case would be when a decision is made, adding he does not expect that anytime soon. The comments from Blanche coming during a news conference to announce 11 people indicted in connection with more than 1,000 sham marriages across the country since 2016, many involving Chinese citizens and more under investigation. Police in Minnesota say it appears a man killed his partner, their child, and then himself at a home daycare they own.
16: Multiple police agencies on scene of the Brown Bear Home Daycare in Hopkins in the suburban Twin Cities following what we're told was a domestic incident.
17: Upon arrival, officers located a deceased male, female, and juvenile victim.
16: Hopkins Police Chief Brent Johnson.
17: There were other children present within the daycare, and we were able to get them out of the daycare and reunify them with their parents.
16: We're told none of the daycare children were injured, that all of the deceased lived in the home and were related.
14: Fox's Jeff Manasso. Police say another parent witnessed the attack while dropping off a child and called police. The man accused of killing Charlie Kirk has not entered a plea, but his defense lawyers now say the intended target was hit during the shooting and that others were not endangered as part of their argument in a new filing that Tyler Robinson should not be eligible for the death penalty if convicted. 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
9: So I gotta check this out, guys. Where was the viral video? Was this new? The viral video of the woman who was called by her husband, like, as the ceremony, I guess it is her husband because they finished the ceremony, husband's last name, and she corrected the officiant that she was keeping her own last name. Is this, see, these are the things. Some of these things go viral, and they're actually old clips that get resurfaced. Was this new? Check this one out for me, guys. But it's not really worth playing the audio because, you know, you really need to see the video to understand the full context. But it's the "I now pronounce you man and wife" phase with the officiant, and there's a guy and a girl who are, yeah, here you, yeah, Michael Knowles shared this out on X. I'm seeing this. He shared a quote from Proverbs 19:13. A quarrelsome wife is like the constant dripping of a leaky roof. I would say a quarrelsome anyone. You do not want to go through life being a quarrelsome person. I think one of the biggest mistakes that I have seen in relationships, whether professional or personal with people over my 40, I forget how old I am sometimes, 44 years, is people who don't know what to let go and what to make an issue of. To be quarrelsome, essentially. You know, let the little things go. It's so important to separate the important from the unimportant. Now, I don't think that taking the last name of your husband is unimportant, by the way. I'm generally going to tell you, I think that as the two bodies become one in marriage and the souls merge and the family is created, I think that tradition exists for good reason. And I think that this guy, as many have pointed out, this guy is, he's going to have a tough one. He's going to have a tough one, I think, with the wife. Correct. Oh, but this is also a perfect example. The officiant

0: here making the mistake, why correct him in real time? Do you know what I'm saying? When do you let something go and when do you make a thing of it? Something else that I have learned in life. This is different if you're a parent and you're correcting a child. But correcting people, very often not worth it. Now, that's different on radio. I'm in a role here where I have a professional responsibility to be correct about things. And of course, Clay and I hate being wrong. We hate it. It's one of the things that we share. We have our likes and dislikes that are different, but we'd share the hatred of being factually in error. So we always try to avoid that. And so even when you are nitpicking a little bit and you tell us, this or that fact needs to be changed, if we're wrong, we always want to correct it right away. But I will tell you that correcting people, be careful with that one. Because it doesn't matter if you're right or wrong, do you need to correct them? On a minor thing, this is what I mean by separating important from unimportant. It is, I can't escape the word, one of the most important life skills you can have. Knowing when to make a thing of it and when to let it go. So critical. You know, I mean, I can't even tell you how many times I've been on TV and this is like a minor thing and it just goes to my business. How many times somebody introduces me as a former CIA agent. Now, I will tell you, so you know, of course, you never say CIA agent. It's a former CIA officer, or you could say CIA analyst, which is a subheading, if you will, under officer. I was a CIA analyst, but I don't correct people usually. If they say it in real time, because, you know, it just makes it awkward. I have experienced so many times people, because I'll tell you this too. I've seen people correct someone and then they find out that they're wrong. Oh, that's not good. Usually let it go. Because one thing also that nobody ever likes to feel dumb, and no matter what somebody says, if you make them feel dumb in a social setting, in your day-to-day life, they will remember it and they do not like it. So that's just, I'm taking all this from this officiant being corrected by the woman in real time at this wedding ceremony. I also will tell you, you know, Ann Coulter was with us and I always enjoy talking to Ann. And she says about the wedding thing. I do think that weddings have gotten completely out of control and all these people are like, hey, come to my wedding. That's going to be in an island in like the middle of the Indian Ocean. That's going to take you 26 hours of travel to get to. And you're going to stay in this resort that's going to be super expensive. And we have like 3 days of activities planned. You know what I'm saying? It's a lot. I'm happy always to send the gift because I view the I probably should have made this. I view the gift as my payment to get out of having to go. So I loved it. You know, what is it? Okay. I have this conversation with my wife. What do we have to pay so I feel okay not going to the wedding? I'm going to tell you, I'm not going to tell you how expensive it was. I bought an ashtray that there's no reason for an ashtray to be this expensive. That I will tell you. First of all, the person doesn't even smoke, but you know, it's like a decorative ashtray from the registry. Worth it. Worth it. The crazy amount of money for an ashtray. And I still was like, you know what? I don't have to go and say, it's obvious. And you always know as well. You know, if you're a person who should go and then you go, immediate family, you go, you know, best friend your whole life, you go, you're going to be in the wedding party or you're asked to be in the wedding party, you go. Like there are those clear rules, I think, for everybody. Or, you know, ideas that people have in their minds. But this thing of like the bridezillas and they're freaking out and they got to do this and that and the toast and the whole thing and the wedding planner and, guys, gals, I'm telling you, it's not worth it. But yeah, I do think that taking your husband's last name is a very good thing. And even if a woman is going to say, well, that feels unequal and women are equal in the law and equal in the workplace and all this stuff, you're putting your husband in a really weird position because a lot of other guys are going to go, really? You're creating problems. And like I said, big thing, little thing. What do you let go? What do you make an issue of? It is this is true in marriages that I've observed, including my own, knowing to just let things roll, let things slide, and letting as much slide as you can for the sake of peace and a friction or a low friction relationship is a life hack. It is going to make everything better. Let the little things go. Don't correct the officiant in real time. If you need to afterwards, you can say, hey, but why? Who cares? Just take, don't ruin the moment because you say it's not like he's making a big difference by whether he says it right or wrong. So that's my little talk on that for today. Clay will be back tomorrow. So that means there'll be a lot of WNBA talk. Get ready for it. We're going to dive into it together. I kind of feel like I want to declare for the WNBA draft. You may mock me, but I used to be a pretty decent shooting guard in the eighth grade. I think I could make a go of it.
1: Speaking truth and having fun. Clay Travis and Buck Sexton.
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7: Decoy details on Lisa Brady, Fox News, as we learn more about who was on an Air Force One jet that did not carry the president because of security concerns.
8: A senior administration official tells Fox when a decoy Air Force One flew from Turkey to the UK last month, Secretary of State Marco Rubio and Treasury Secretary Scott Bessent were on board, along with other administration officials and members of the press corps. The cabinet secretaries were aware President Trump was not on board. President Trump secretly flew on another aircraft with Secretary Pete Hegseth. The covert operation came amid a threat from Iran, according to a report this week in the Washington Post. Fox is also told the decoy plane was flanked by fighter jets. Reporters on board were told to keep their window shades down during the flight.
7: Fox's Jared Halpern at the White House. A crackdown on sham marriages. The new U.S. Attorney General announcing one of the largest marriage fraud prosecutions in U.S. history.
9: The indictment has charged 11 people with overseeing more than 1,000 sham marriages between Chinese nationals and U.S. citizens. U.S. Attorney General Todd Blanche said facilitators of these marriages were naturalized U.S. citizens from China, including one green card holder.
10: The facilitators use social media and other forms of advertising to market fraudulent immigration services to foreign nationals, primarily from China, and Chinese nationals would pay these facilitators as much as $100,000 for assistance in obtaining a marriage.
9: They would then apply for fraudulent green cards. The U.S. citizens participating in this scheme would then get paid as much as $30,000.
7: Fox's Jessica Rosenthal. Just getting word, a former official with the Southern Poverty Law Center is due in court in California, charged as part of the Justice Department's broader criminal case against the civil rights group. Their former chief financial officer, now facing several conspiracy counts. 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
13: 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Good afternoon. I'm Gail Mino in the 24-hour WGAC News Center. There's breaking news from South Carolina's upstate this afternoon, where authorities say a high school student was shot and killed while waiting at a bus stop this morning. Cherokee County authorities say it happened in Gaffney as 17-year-old Jomiltron Fair Jr. waited for the bus to take him to the third day of his senior year. Surveillance video on the bus showed the shooter getting into a nearby car that was waiting for him and leaving the scene after the incident. So far, there have been no arrests. Elsewhere this hour, Senator Dianne Graham and Congressman Ralph Norman have advanced to a runoff in South Carolina's special Republican primary to replace the late Lindsey Graham in the Senate. Graham was the top vote getter to runner-up Norman in Tuesday's GOP primary election. The 10-way contest was prompted by Senator Lindsey Graham's sudden death last month. Her sister Darlene was appointed interim senator to serve her late brother's remaining term, and she swiftly drew an endorsement for a full term from President Trump. Norman is a longtime member of the conservative House Freedom Caucus. The winner of the August 25th runoff will face Democrat Annie Andrews in November. We're waiting on word for funeral arrangements for the longtime leader of the Augusta Museum of History, Nancy Glaser, who's passed away. Museum officials disclosed yesterday the death of Glaser, who served as executive director of the museum for 2 decades. Glaser oversaw the expansion of exhibits and programs during her 20-year tenure and served on multiple boards of other downtown businesses and nonprofits, including the James Brown Academy of Music. The Richmond County Sheriff's Department celebrates an historic milestone next month when the department will celebrate its first female black colonel in the agency's history. Lieutenant Monica Ephraim will be promoted to colonel on September 2nd. Ephraim has had a long career in law enforcement, serving with the Richmond County Marshal's Office, the Sheriff's Department, the Augusta Judicial Circuit, District Attorney's Office, and the Albany Police Department in Southwest Georgia. WGAC News Time is 3:05. The AccuWeather forecast is coming up next.
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19: 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I crank it up at 8 and shut it down at 10. As we ride, we'll talk about cars, I'll answer your automotive questions, and we'll have some fun. That's right here Saturday morning at 8.
20: Tonight, expect a chance of thunderstorms in some areas early on, clearing up later to become partly cloudy. The temperature will drop to 73. Tomorrow will bring partly sunny skies and intense heat with a thunderstorm possible in the afternoon. The high will reach 99 degrees. For News Talk and Information WGAC, I'm AccuWeather meteorologist Joe Lundberg.
13: 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They nail it every time. Partly sunny skies, 93 degrees. It feels like 99 degrees at 10 past 4. I make that 10 past 3. Don't want to waste an hour here. In the WGAC 24-hour news, traffic, and weather center, I'm Gail Mino.
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0: Live and in living color. There we go. On a beautiful, wonderful Wednesday. Hope. All is going well with you wonderful people out there. Interesting, I'm just going back and forth with Greg Rickabaugh about this. The Augusta Press, and I don't know if Greg was the primary reporter on this or someone else on staff over there, but the Augusta Press ran a story. I think the jail report picked up on it. Like I said, I'm not sure which came first, the chicken or the egg. Welcome to the show, Austin Roadshow. So, talking about a post that I shared on the Austin Roadshow page a little earlier today about a whole bunch of folks being busted on tax evasion charges over in Aiken County. And come to find out, every single one of the people is a Bridgestone Firestone employee. Now, that I don't know how you evade taxes unless you are misleading them about your number of dependents or something. Interesting question. I can tell you, having seen up close what goes on with the IRS sometimes, it's a strange situation. Viewing what they view violations and what they don't view violations is kind of strange. But anyway, Greg Rickabaugh told me he was the main reporter. The Department of Revenue says they're going to issue a press release tomorrow with all the details on this. But a strange collection of individuals. And the main reason I get upset with tax evaders is because the reason that you and I, the schmucks that do things the right way, have to pay so much in taxes is because so many other people don't. And I have heard the conservative estimate was 30%. It's more like half of the taxes that are actually owed that should be paid are not because of illegal, improper, immoral evasion. That doesn't mean something you disagree with, ladies and gentlemen. That's, if you can disagree with it all day long, if you owe it, you owe it. And, you know, if you attempt to evade paying it completely, and we're not talking about somebody who's making payments or gets delayed or any of that. We're not, or someone who's honestly just broke. We're talking about someone who schemes to defraud the government of money that they're owed, then that's a problem. So anyway, looking forward to hearing more about this. And we will be, we'll be having this conversation probably over the course of the next few weeks. But it's I don't recall one employer like that being targeted in such a way, recently at least. It seems like, you know, there have been any number of tax preparation services that have been targeted over the years by the IRS for filling out fraudulent returns for people, basically telling folks they had a whole lot more coming to them than they did, and they'll take a cut of it and give, you know, the lion's share to the recipient. But if you get 20% of free money and you do that with about 500 people, you end up with a whole bunch of money. And that's never good. But anyway, if you want to have a debate about whether or not you should be paying taxes because you don't think it's right, and is that any other, that's all fine and good. That is a wonderful debate that we can have. You don't go about the debate by shortchanging the IRS through deception. Do not. It's the equivalent. Well, it's worse. I was about to say it was the equivalent of arguing with a cop on the sidewalk, but it's far worse. Speaking of arguing, I want to make mention of this real quick because I had a couple of folks erroneously describing the nature of my conversation with Lee Munge yesterday. Lee called in and was attempting to dress me down for one thing or another. And he made the comment that I don't do my homework or that I don't know what I'm talking about when referring to different things. And I'll make mistakes and I own up to them when I do, which is something Lee rarely does. But one thing I'm not going to tolerate is somebody trying to talk over me on my own radio show. It doesn't have anything to do with making your point. PK has learned over the years. I'll let him say almost whatever he wants to, almost, as long as he doesn't get ridiculous and try to talk over me. Lee's never going to win that. I'm going to click him off every time. It's a wonderful thing, this off button. It is just, and I'm sure many of you out there in radio land have done that to me over the years, and God bless you for it. But apparently, much to Lee's chagrin, far more folks listen than don't that are concerned about these types of things. So, you know, again, if he is trying to talk over me, that's not going to work. And I can't keep up with half the crap that he says anyway when he's doing that, because the way that my earphones are set up, I don't really hear. If I'm talking to him, I'm not going to hear clearly at all what he's saying. It clips out. And I'm just not having it. That's it. I'll tell him, Lee, stop. And then he'll keep going. I say, Lee, stop. And if he keeps going, boom, that's it. That's it. Now, I think you folks would agree. I have plenty of people on the airways with me who disagree with me. Lee's a great example. Lee can call back today if he wants to. PK calls in. Many others have over the years. John, Perrin, when he wants to. But there's just certain rules and, you know, talk radio etiquette that you got to follow. And I'm just not going to allow someone not to. It really is as simple as that. As simple as that. So, you know, much to the chagrin of some people, he doesn't talk anybody that disagrees with him. That's just a bald-faced lie. Then again, most of the folks that have a problem with me have no problem with lying about me. They've done it much and often over the years. So there you have it. Okay. So I just thought I'd clear that up real quick. A couple of things going on in the news that we needed to address. First of all, I wanted to mention this. I think we mentioned it briefly yesterday. I didn't get really in any details much because I didn't know anything. Nancy Glaser was as beloved a member of our community, the Augusta business and cultural community, as anyone that I've ever known. It is a very difficult job being a curator of a museum in Augusta, Georgia, because so many people want so many different things emphasized. Many want ancient history emphasized. Others want nothing but contemporary history within the last 20 or 30 years emphasized. You got folks that think James Brown is the greatest thing since sliced bread. You got folks that think James Brown should be completely and totally banished because of his personal issues. By the way, that's an ignorant, a butt-ass ignorant group of people. And Nancy has had to put up with all of that crap. Black-white issues, segregation issues, James Brown issues. I mean, you name it. She's had to deal with all of it. And she served in that capacity about as well as anyone could have possibly expected her to serve. And she did it in a period of growth and expansion for the museum that is pretty significant. And God bless her. She, it's hard to imagine she was this age because she was very active and never seemed to slow down much. She was 76, which I would have never in a million years, I would have said 66 at the most. And she, even then, she was an energetic 66-year-old. But she apparently had taken ill rather suddenly last week. It was nothing that anyone close to her was necessarily alarmed about. It's one of those things, go home and relax, put your feet up. And, you know, and sadly, unfortunately, she went home and passed away. Just one of those things that happens. Happened to my grandmother at the age of 66. It can happen. And it happened to Nancy. God bless her. God rest her soul. A wonderful woman, a very, very talented executive in so many different ways, and someone who really had the best interest of the museum and its mission at heart in everything that she did. And, you know, obviously someone will fill that position, but much like I said, when Scott Seidel passed away a few months back, no one's ever going to replace her. She was a singular entity and a great force of nature, and God bless her, God rest her soul. We're really going to miss her. Just wanted to mention that. Okay, I'll take a first break. We'll do that. We will be back. Stay with us. The Austin Road Show. Click down. Austin, can you please have a full day with no PK? Can we just have maybe Wednesdays as PK-free days? We'll be back. Stay with us.
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0: 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I have so much fun perusing their website, seeing what has popped up, seeing what the resale value in some of these newer model cars are. It's really interesting. You can save 20 to 25% right off the bat buying a car that's just a year or two off the showroom floor. It really is amazing, some of these deals that come in. And I've asked Brian Johnson, he and his wife Jamie are the owners and operators of Crescent. I've asked him in the past, you know, why does somebody trade in a car a year in or 2 years in unless there's something wrong with it? And he laughed and he said, you'd be amazed just how many people decide they want another color or they don't like, you know, the way that the car drives because they got a all-wheel drive instead of a two-wheel drive or a four-wheel drive instead of an all-wheel drive. He says, it's just really strange what goes into the into the mindset. He said, but, you know, the good news is if you're buying from me, buying from us at Crescent, you know that there's nothing wrong with the car mechanically and that every single item that's been worked on is documented very well through our Carfax system. And you know exactly what you're getting. And that is a great level of peace of mind that you often don't get when you're buying a pre-owned car. 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
0: Alrighty. Back at it. Wonderful Wednesday afternoon. 706-863-5800 is the number. 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All right. I'm getting more and more folks chiming in about the Bridgestone tax issue, and I am really looking forward to finding out what they were up to over there. And I remember back in my days at helping my mother out, Manpower Temporary Services. She ran that office for, Lord, I think 20 years, something like that. And when I was in college, she had me assist in setting up industrial labor. It was just basically matching laborers to the job requests. Very, very simple stuff to do. I'm sorry. I'm laughing about it. She was infuriated. She made the mistake of trusting a couple of employees that she got to know over the years a little bit more than they probably should have been trusted. It was a very, very valuable lesson that she learned. They were submitting time cards, and it wasn't mom's duty to check the time cards. It was the supervisor's duty at the job site. And I'm trying to remember what company it was. I don't want to call it anyways. No need to embarrass anybody. But the temporary employees discovered, a few of them, that they could very easily augment. They would get a little overtime here, a little overtime there. They were padding it, and padding it significantly. And I remember mom's right-hand lady, her name was Joan, who processed directly the paperwork, making comment, man, they're racking up some amazing overtime over there. And mom, I think it went on for about a month. Mom finally decided, I wonder what's going on over there. Do they need more people? Because, you know, if you've got 10 people and two of them are getting a whole lot of overtime, maybe they need two more people, you know? And the supervisor that answered the phone said, ma'am, I don't know what you're talking about. And mom was like, well, the guy's name was Nero. I'll never forget that. N-E-R-O, Nero. He said, Nero seems to have gotten like 20 overtime hours. Do you need another body over there? Do you need somebody? He has his 20. She says, more like two. And she said, well, that's not what was on the time card. Anyway, they went and checked it and looked back at it. And apparently what he was doing, he was getting his time card signed, and then he was adding a zero to it. And then when they would send the invoices in, the folks back at the company weren't looking at them. They were just paying them. And they didn't catch it. Mom did. And sure enough, I'll never forget. Ooh, that was a fun afternoon.
11: It was Nero and one other guy. And Nero had been such a great and faithful employee for so long that Mom and Joan would like bring in little cookie baskets for him and stuff like on his birthday and things of this nature. And Joan looked through his file and his employment anniversary was coming up. It was going to be like 2 years that he'd been working through Manpower. And she called Nero up and said, Nero, we got you a little something for 2 years. And, oh, okay. Right. And then she called the sheriff's department and said, Nero's going to be here. Please come get him. And he and Nero walked out of Manpower with a basket of cookies in handcuffs. And it was, you know, it was one of those rare workplace things that you see happen every now and then. Have you ever had a coworker arrested like that? Well, my mother was not happy about that. She was very, very angry with Nero, as you can well imagine. And and the folks at the company had to kind of take it on the chin as well, because they were paying the invoices. And Mom said, we're gonna refund you the first invoice. She says, it's tough to do two or three of them like that because we depend on you to check it like we check it. And we're not there. We don't know how many hours the guy works. Anyway, sad situation, tough story. All right, we'll take a quick break. We'll do that. We'll be back. Stay with us, the Austin Road Show. Apparently, a couple of dozen, if not more than that, workers at Bridgestone Firestone arrested for tax evasion. What was the common thread? We're still trying to find out. We'll be back.
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12: 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I'm Gail Mino in the 24-hour WGAC News Center. South Carolina lawmakers have finally adopted a state budget more than a month after the new fiscal year began. But the budget does not include money for hundreds of millions of dollars in local projects, better known as earmarks, after a tentative agreement between the House and Senate fell apart. Lawmakers spent weeks negotiating a property tax cut for seniors and how much money should go toward local projects. The House and Senate combined had more than 400 million earmarks. Senators wanted to cut those projects down on the House side and use the money to expand the homestead exemption. The final budget includes a smaller version of that tax cut and removes earmarks altogether. The budget does include a 2% raise for state employees and teacher raises that will push the starting teacher pay above $50,000. South Carolina voters return to the polls in 2 weeks to settle a runoff for the GOP Senate nomination. Darlene Graham, interim senator and sister of the late Senator Lindsey Graham, received about 33% of yesterday's special primary votes to top a field of 10 candidates. Runner-up was Congressman Ralph Norman of Rock Hill with 25% of the votes.
13: Where does she stand on pro-life? Where does she stand on the death penalty? Where will she stand on spending? So we'll get into the debate, which I welcome the debate. My record is an open book. You know what I've done.
12: Norman unsuccessfully sought the party's gubernatorial nomination earlier this year. The runoff winner on the 25th faces Democrat Annie Andrews in November. WellStar Health System is growing. The Georgia-based system this week completed the purchase of Mountain Lakes Medical Center in Raven County. Mountain Lakes is a 25-bed hospital with a level 4 trauma center that serves Raven County and surrounding communities in northeast Georgia. It's the 12th facility in the WellStar system that includes WellStar MCG in Augusta and the soon-to-be-open WellStar Columbia County Medical Center in Grovetown. No purchase price was disclosed. The Raven County acquisition comes shortly after WellStar confirmed plans to streamline operations by eliminating some 760 administrative and maintenance positions, or about 2% of its workforce. The Hour's top national story, inflation slowed last month, and a measure of underlying price pressure also cooled, suggesting higher oil and gas prices from the Iran war are only having a limited impact on broader costs across the economy. Consumer prices rose 3.4% in July from a year ago, down slightly from 3.5% in June, the Labor Department said Wednesday, but inflation is still higher than before the Iran war began in February, when it was 2.4%. The decline could ease pressure on the inflation fighters at the Federal Reserve to raise their key interest rate to combat rising costs. The Braves and Mets split the first of two games of their three-game set in Truist Park. Atlanta getting the win last evening, shutting out the Mets 4-0. Game three coming up this evening with the first pitch from Truist at 7:15. You can hear it from the first pitch to the final out right here on 95.1 WGAC. 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The forecast is coming up next.
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19: Tonight, expect the chance of a thunderstorm in some areas early on, then becoming partly cloudy. The temperature will drop to 73 degrees. Tomorrow will bring partly sunny skies and intense heat with a thunderstorm possible in the afternoon. The high will reach 99 degrees. Tomorrow night, the clouds will start to break, leaving behind humid conditions and a low of 73 degrees. For News Talk and Information, WGAC, I'm AccuWeather meteorologist Joe Lundberg.
12: 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Partly cloudy skies, 93 degrees at 340. I'm Gail Mino in the WGAC 24-Hour News, Traffic, and Weather Center.
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11: The Austin Road Show continues. Did I mention yesterday or the day before about Bo's injury in the football game?
3: No.
11: Okay, so I these things happen. Friday night, Bo had a scrimmage game against Edmund Burke Academy. Matter of fact, I think Michelle and I were kibitzing back and forth. Her cousin, her adopted cousin, is one of the coaches at Edmund Burke. He came over and introduced himself.
3: I was going to ask. Did he?
11: Yeah, we spoke. Good guy, wonderful guy.
3: He's a wonderful person.
11: And he did send me a note asking how Bo was doing because it was the thing happened right in front of him. So Bo was gangbusters the first quarter. Matter of fact, the second play of the game, they hit him for about a 32-yard bomb over the top that he went way up high and caught, which nobody else could have put a finger on. And so we were all excited, you know, and I think he ended up with three catches for 55 yards, something like that. On his last catch, he was trying to get a little extra yardage, and he got pile driven by two guys. Clean hit, you know, it's one of those things, football. He went down on his shoulder, on his left shoulder. And I thought it was either a separated shoulder or a broken collarbone. And they were kind of treating it like that on the sideline. And I broke my collarbone when I was in ninth grade, I think, in a bicycle accident. And I know what that's like, and it ain't fun, and I know how limiting it is. And I was trying to tell my wife, I hope it's not broken, but if it's broken, that's it. That's it. And because it's a good 6 weeks of being tender and 8 weeks full recovery, and that's basically the football season. Well, thank God in heaven, it's none of that. It's a shoulder sprain. It's a severe sprain, and he's got like a 2 to 4 week rehab period. Bo's trying to push it back, and he wants to be back out on the field in a couple of weeks, and we'll just see how it goes. But those things happen. You know, I don't know any other way to say it, especially when he's grown as much as he has over the last couple of years. He's a whole lot of height and not a whole lot of meat on the bones yet.
3: Right, yeah.
11: And I'm not going to say that he's not fragile. It's just that he's not as thick as I want him to be.
3: Right.
11: And so,
3: as he wants to be, I'm
11: right,
3: sure.
11: Well, he's, you know, he hasn't embraced the nutrition part of this as much as he needs to.
3: Right,
11: I kind of got in his face a little bit about it last couple of days. And so today I just ordered another batch of the high calorie shakes that he turned his nose up at last year. And said, look, here's the deal. If you're going to play football, you're going to do this. It's just, it's as simple as that.
3: Yeah.
11: You need the bulk. So anyway, he finally agreed to it. And I think some of the coaches in his ear said something too, but he's got too much potential, and it's a shame to see him slow down a little bit here. But between that and having his front tooth knocked out or almost the other day,
3: he's definitely getting the contact sport side of it.
11: Yeah. But I'm as proud of him as I can be. And I got to tell you something, you folks out there that have a child that has had difficulty kind of coming into his own a little bit. And it wasn't Bo's fault. Bo was miscast the first couple of years that he played football. And I still at some point kind of want to get in the face a little bit of his head coaches at Greenbrier and say, just out of curiosity, he was always tall. He was always thin. What were you thinking putting him on the defensive line? And he wasted 2 years. And finally, when it was him playing flag football, that kind of showed me, number one, how fast he is. And number two, he's got great hands. And I was watching him make great plays on the flag football field. And granted, much different, but catching is catching and running is running. And those are two constants. And I said, you know, he's got the ability to do this. And he and I started talking about it. And, you know, he finally said, yeah, they're giving me some reps when he was still at Greenbrier at tight end. And that's okay. That's better. But they never threw the tight end for one reason or another. So when we had other discussions about basketball, that's when we decided to make the move over to Augusta Christian. And they've really embraced him over there in those positions. And he went from literally, you know, a backup defensive end at Greenbrier to starting defensive back and wide receiver at Augusta Christian. Somebody was wrong somewhere. And since he's doing pretty well, injury aside, he's doing pretty well at Augusta Christian. They blew it. I mean, they blew it big. And I've watched this go on with a number of players through the years. They've got, I don't want to call names. They've got a kid over there. Everybody's going to know who I'm talking about, but I'm not talking bad about him. He is one of the fastest big men I have ever seen in my life. And I've seen a lot of football for his age and his size. Now, I think he slowed down a little bit because he's bulked up some, but he is incredibly fast, and they got him playing on the line. and I can't remember whether he's playing offensive or defensive line, not that it really much matters. They put him in at linebacker. He's going to blow people. He's like TJ Watt. He's that fast. And those folks over there just, I found out that a kid that's been playing backup quarterback for a while at Greenbrier got an opportunity this week. Calvin, if you're out there listening, Pollard family. He got an opportunity this weekend. I think the starter either went down or maybe they switched him out. I don't know. And he put on a show from what I heard. And I, again, just a shout out, anybody out there that's got a kid that goes through, you know, frustrations with the athletic programs, or whatever, do not let them walk away. Don't let them quit. Tell them to keep their nose to the grindstone. And if you need to make changes in either program or coaches, do it.

0: And was he? Well, he wasn't really that good because he was outweighed 2-1, literally 2-1. When he was, the picture of him, I've shown you that picture in eighth grade because that's how far back his defensive line stuff goes.
1: Wow.
0: He was in eighth grade and he was lining up against the kid at Grovetown that weighed literally twice what he weighed, 115 at the time. The kid he lined up against was 230. And I've talked about this in the past. It's funny. The first two plays, the kid pancaked him. And that means he went over on Bo. Bo went down. He went on top of him. Boom. And that's about the worst thing that can happen to a defensive lineman. And my wife actually leaned over and said, "My God, do they need to take him out?" And I said, "I don't know. Let's see." The very next play, the kid went at Bo like he'd done twice before. Bo shoved him to the side. He went down like a sack of potatoes, and Bo was in on the play. The next series, he made a 2-2 behind the line tackles. And then when he went to ninth grade and he was playing JV, two different schools, that was Greenbrier Middle, up at Greenbrier High School, he, in his first year playing JV, was second string. They put him in. And he had figured it out then. Hey, I just don't let these big SOBs get a hold of me. I'm fine. If they get a hold of me, I'm dirt. And he got around the guy three times. Once was a sack. The other was a tip pass. The third one was a sack. And if you can hear the highlight tip, I may post it just for fun. You hear us saying, "Yeah, yeah, yeah. Hey, coaches, you taking notes down there?" And my wife's punching me in the side. She knows I was right. She knows I was right. I mean, they got a lot on their plate, and that's why I'm not calling them out individually. But if things aren't going right for your kid, get involved. Don't take what a coach says or does as the end-all be-all, because trust me, they're wrong often. And by the way, I see that happen with Georgia Tech, UGA, the Steelers. I see it happen all the time. I love Bill Cowher. If Bill Cowher were sitting right in front of me right now, I would be, and that's happened a couple of times when I've been in the same room with him. I still, though, I would like to have a stiff drink and say, "Coach, I got to ask you, what the hell were you thinking when you tried to turn Cordell Stewart into a pocket passer?" He would pull up highlights of Cordell Stewart. He was running all over. He was Michael Vick before Michael Vick was. He was Michael Vick without the dogfights. Until, he's going to get hurt. He never really did. He got slowed down a little bit, hobbled. But the fact that he could take off on you scared the defenses to death. And when they took that away from him, he lost his touch. But it was their meddling with him that did it. And it's so funny. I remember at the time, a couple of folks I was around with, "Well, you ought to be a coach." So, well, I don't know about me being a coach, but I'm right on this. And guess what? I was. And everybody admits it now. And so, again, don't take what the experts may be telling you about your own child to heart. If you know better and if he knows better, just move on. And by the way, I'll also include, I didn't go and show my fanny to those coaches, which maybe I should have done, but I've always been told, AB has reiterated this 1,000 times, if you have a disagreement with a coach, keep it to yourself. Because trust me, and AB has said this, they will take it out on your kid without even meaning to. And I have found that to be the case. So if you need to make a change, you need to make a change. God invented divorces, not just in marriage. But in other venues as well, for good reason. Okay, just wanted to pass that along. Bo's fine. I've had several folks, "Austin, saw Bo in a cast. What's going on?" A friend of mine called me just a minute ago, "Austin, we were dropping the kids off today at school and saw Bo in a sling. Is everything okay?" Now you know the rest of the story. It happens. All right, gonna take a break. We'll do that. We'll be back. Stay with us. The Austin Road Show continues. 95.1 FM, WGAC Augusta. We'll be right back. Stay with us.
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0: There you go. Great tune from 19. It turned up a little bit. 82-83. Maneater. Speaking of divorces, holy crap. Hall and Oates. No longer Hall and Oates. Now it's Hall.
12: There was a time.
0: And there's Oates over there.
12: Everywhere I walked into, they would play this song. Every bar I would walk into.
0: Because of you?
12: Song. Yeah.
0: You were the Michelle was the man eater?
12: Apparently, it was a joke made by someone on the air, and it,
0: since he's a professional. Yes. I got you. Okay,
12: it never ended.
0: I was going to say, because, man, you were like in sixth grade when that came out, fifth grade.
12: No, it was
0: because you're 5 years younger than me.
12: Yeah.
0: Well, it was 82, 83.
12: This was 2006, 2007. That's what I'm saying. Somewhere.
0: It didn't happen when it came out. Happened when you were grown.
12: Yeah.
0: I sent you the clip. Did you see the clip?
12: I was trying to watch it. It was kind of hard to see.
0: But really?
12: Yeah. It's really small on my phone.
0: Oh. Well, you upgraded your phone, didn't you?
12: I did, yeah.
0: Okay. You just
12: I think it's, I'm just learning how to use it. So
0: turn it sideways.
12: It's probably operator error.
0: Play it sideways.
12: It's still little. I don't know.
0: You can blow it up a little bit. See. You know, I sent her the picture of the big play that got the 30 yards. My wife sent me a note it's saying, a you need now. To stop it. there was a note here. Austin, coaches miss it. Michael Jordan was cut from his high school basketball team his sophomore year. Was he cut or did he not make it? I think he didn't make it. But anyway. So it there is a very, very real difference in the skill set for a defensive lineman and a wide receiver. Very, very different skill set. So I just, hey, if the weight had been there, he'd be a monster on the defensive line. But instead, he got speed instead of heft. What are you going to do? All right, going to take a quick break here for the news, top of the hour. We'll get back to the issues of the day following these important words. The message in all of that was, don't necessarily take what conventional wisdom is feeding you. If you know better and you think there's something better for you and yours, don't be afraid to make a move. I wish I had done it with Bo a lot sooner. Yeah. All right, we'll be back. Stay with us. News time coming up right here on the dot, 4 o'clock.
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14: A shakeup at the White House. I'm Lisa Brady, Fox News. President Trump just confirming that Press Secretary Caroline Leavitt is leaving at the end of the month to spend more time with her family. The president calling her one of his most trusted aides, posting that she'll now be one of his top outside advisors and an influential voice within the Republican Party into the midterms.
15: Huge news and unexpected news, obviously. Caroline just put out an additional post saying that serving as the White House Press Secretary of the last year and a half has been the honor and adventure of a lifetime. She expresses her gratitude to the president for the privilege of speaking on his behalf at the podium and talks about how challenging it has been working in one of the most demanding and important jobs while also welcoming two young children in recent years.
14: Fox's Jackie Heinrich at the White House, where Leavitt is the youngest ever press secretary after previously working for the Trump campaign. No word yet on who will step into that role. Just getting word that Nick Reiner is now indicted on murder charges in the killings of his parents, actor-director Rob Reiner and Michelle Reiner. The indictment by an L.A. County grand jury unsealed today also adds an allegation that he was lying in wait before attacking them. That could open the door to prosecutors seeking the death penalty. The Reiners were stabbed to death in their home last December. Prosecutors prosecutors have not revealed any potential motives, and a court order stopped the coroner from making the autopsy records public. Inflation cools in July, with consumer prices rising 3.4% compared to a year ago, slightly less than in June.
16: Higher oil and gas prices from the Iran war appear to be having a limited impact on broader costs in the economy, but inflation remains higher than before the war began in February, when it was 2.4%.
14: Fox's Frank Lanza. A mixed finish on Wall Street. The Dow down 21 points at the bell after gains during the session. 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
19: 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Good afternoon, I'm Gail Mino in the 24-hour WGEC News Center. Authorities say a South Carolina high school student was shot and killed while waiting at a bus stop this morning. Cherokee County authorities say it happened in Gaffney as 17-year-old Jamiltron Fair Jr. waited for a bus to take him to the third day of his senior year of class. Surveillance video on that bus show the shooter getting into a nearby car that was waiting for him and leaving the scene. So far, there have been no arrests. Now to Middle Georgia, where authorities say 2 students were injured, one of them shot, and a person has been arrested after a shooting on the campus at Warner Robins High School. That's according to the Houston County Sheriff's Department. Officers across central Georgia rushed to the scene with dozens of law enforcement officers present. They asked people to avoid that area while law enforcement works the scene. The city of Warner Robins announced that roads near the high school are closed. They also have students, staff, first responders, and the public asked the public to respond to the direction of law enforcement. We'll try to have more details on this breaking story in upcoming newscasts. Elsewhere this hour, a correctional officer at the Bamberg County Detention Center has some legal problems on his hands today. 60-year-old Leroy Strother Jr. is charged with third-degree assault and battery after a confrontation with an inmate last month. Jail officials say a verbal confrontation with an inmate became physical when Strother pushed the inmate several times. All that action caught on video and confirmed by witnesses. Strother was booked into the Bamberg County Detention Center. A preliminary autopsy shows a South Carolina sheriff's deputy who died during an underwater training exercise last month drowned. The autopsy conducted at the Medical University of South Carolina found Lexington County Master Deputy 29-year-old Jillian Olson died due to what's being referred to as freshwater drowning during the exercise in Lake Murray. The report did not offer details of what caused the drowning. WGEC News Time, 4:05. The forecast is coming up next.
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24: Tonight, expect the chance of thunderstorms in some areas early on, clearing up later to become partly cloudy. The temperature will drop to 73. Tomorrow will bring partly sunny skies and intense heat with a thunderstorm possible in the afternoon. The high will reach 99 degrees. For News Talk and Information WGAC, I'm AccuWeather meteorologist Joe Lundberg.
19: 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They nail it every time. Sunny skies, 94 degrees. The feels like temperature, 100 degrees at 409. I'm Gail Mino in the WGAC 24-Hour News Traffic and Weather Center.
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26: All right, back at it. Wonderful Wednesday afternoon. 706-863-5800 is the number. Glad to have you along. Like I said, a beautiful Wednesday afternoon. 706-863-5800. A couple of things kind of bubbling under here. Somebody sent me a note. Channel 12 rubbing a little bit of salt, I think, in the wound here of the suspended sheriff. News 12 has learned that even though he's been suspended, the county-owned vehicle assigned to Alfonso Williams has been parked in front of the cigar lounge he owns in Hepzibah. County officials said he's not allowed to drive the truck with blue lights while suspended from office. News 12 has learned that arrangements are being made to retrieve the truck. I'm sorry. Okay. Back to the point here. Back to the point. They're after Alfonso in any way they can. The ones that don't like him. I mean, I completely agree. The instant that he was suspended, everything belonging to the Burke County Sheriff's Department needed to go back to the Burke County Sheriff's Department, Michelle. And repeatedly, we are seeing folks now finding new grievances against Sheriff Williams. Oh, well, he did this and he did that. Okay. Add it on the pile with all the rest. We'll see how it all turns out for him. Jeez. I've been asked several times over the last couple of weeks, when was it that I turned on him, or when did I wouldn't say that I turned on him necessarily. When he proved to me that he was in a position that was indefensible was when he chose not to defend himself to me and to Greg Rickabaugh. That was pretty much it. Also, the firing of two, Walter Ashley and what was the other guy's name? Harmon, I think it was. Ridiculously indefensible. And he should have known how it was going to look. I'm shocked that he's not smarter than that. You kind of wonder now if he's not in a panic mode talking about Sheriff Williams. You know, there comes a time and a place where you no longer get the benefit of the doubt. No matter how well you know someone, I mean, anyone that's been through a divorce knows it. Anyone that's been through a raucous time with a child, a sibling, a parent, there is a point of demarcation, and that was when I hit it with him. But anyway, there's a lot of victory dancing going on though in Burke County, no doubt. All right, 706-863-5800. Mike standing by. Oh, one other thing. There seems to be some question about the legality or the technical legality of Gary Jones qualifying for the mayor's race, the special election that he triggered by resigning. And I don't claim to know where the answer is, but I can tell you, yes, there are people that are looking into that. Someone asked me if I would support him for mayor. I don't think anybody else wants to do it, do they? No, certainly no one except Gary signed on the dotted line to run. I really don't have an opinion. I didn't have a problem with the way that he conducted himself as mayor. So I'm not going to sit here and say don't vote for him. But I will say I don't trust him any farther than I can throw him. But he didn't do a bad job as mayor. He's not a man of his word when it comes to political topics. But other than that, have at it. If you want him, Grovetown, you go for it. But the concerns that it's not legal to be a candidate for two different offices in the same political cycle is a legitimate question. I guess my question would be, what constitutes an election cycle? Is it because I call them election seasons for FCC purposes? For instance, you've got independent election seasons. The primary is an independent season from the general election, but I don't know if that qualifies, right? The way the law is written, I don't know if that how that works. So we'll find out what the attorney general thinks, I guess. Mike, standing by on line one. How you doing, Mike? Mike, are you there? Mike, are you there? Where did Mike go? Hello, Mike, going once, going twice. Boom. All right. When you folks call the show, stand by on hold, listen to the phone. You can hear it. I know that you can hear it. So stand by. You can hear it on the phone. And that's how you know when we come to you. Austin, he still gets paid, doesn't he, Sheriff Williams? No, he does not. When you are indicted and suspended from office, you are suspended without pay, I believe. If, in fact, there is an acquittal, or charges are dismissed, I believe you get back pay. And I think that happened to Otis Hensley. Couldn't swear to it, but I think I remember hearing that. All right. 706-863-5800, the number. Austin, thank you for your encouraging words about kids in sports. My daughter was told repeatedly she didn't have what it took to be a lacrosse player. In a school that she went to up north, we transferred to another school within the same district, and she became a valuable member of the team. Sometimes personalities just don't mix. I mean, that's entirely possible. Again, I think what my message is, and I wasn't trying to attack Greenbrier. I was trying to say not all programs are going to fit all people. But if you come to an impasse on what you think is a logical disagreement over a particular item, Not like, why don't you throw the ball more or something like that? But if you see your son in a role other than, or daughter in a role other than what the coach sees them, go find a new coach. And hey, the good news is in Columbia County, and I think this is the case in Richmond County too, if you are willing these days to provide transportation, you can take your child to another school. I may be wrong about that, but I know there are several that have done that within Columbia County and in Richmond County. There may be some other qualifying concerns that I don't know about, but I mean, you just can't pick up and do it. You have to go through a process. But if right this minute, Bo wanted to go to another Columbia County school, we could fill out the paperwork and it could happen. At least that's what I've been told. I'm sitting here trying to think if were there any exclusions that were. No, and it wasn't just a football situation. I mean, there were some other things too going on. But bottom line, things aren't the way that they used to be when it comes to. Now, you can't shop schools necessarily looking for a bigger, better deal willy nilly. But if you make a legitimate case that there's an issue with your son or daughter at a particular school, they will move that kid. Now, there may be a year that they have to sit out of athletic eligibility. That's a concern as well. But it can be done. My point again, do not accept what you know in your heart is wrong, thinking that you can't do anything about it, because in fact you can, in most cases. Mike, standing by on line one. How you doing, Mike?
6: Hello.
26: Yes, sir. Go ahead. What you got?
6: I'm sorry you dropped me before, but let me preface this by saying I moved out here about 3 years ago, so I don't know a lot about local politics like you do and everything. I came from Atlanta, but I've listened to your show since I've been out here quite a bit, and probably half the time that I've listened, people were calling in about the data center. So I just wanted to chime in on that. I heard you interviewing a lady either yesterday or the day before. I don't know who it was. Maybe somebody running for office out here, but
26: that was Cambry. That was Cambry Wood running for the chairman of Columbia County.
6: Yeah. So at some point during that interview, you told her that anybody out here who was against data centers were ignorant. And that just seemed really arrogant and pompous to me for you to say that. Now, it seems to me that every time I listen to your show, almost everybody who falls in from around here is against the data center. You seem to be the only one who is for it and doesn't really put much stock in what the rest of the citizens say. It seems very odd to me.
26: Mike, we have a terrible connection. I don't know where you are or what's going on with your phone. If I said that people who didn't want the data center are ignorant, then I probably would have heard from a lot more than just you. What I may have said is people that were complaining about certain aspects of it seem to be ignorant to the fact that certain questions have been answered. For instance, you can't destroy the groundwater system with a data center if you're not drawing from the groundwater system. And people to this day will tell, they're going to take all the water from the... No, that's not going to happen at all. So yes, to argue or push that point continually, that is ignorance. To say that you're putting it right in the middle of a residential area, that's just not accurate. You're putting it into an area where there are residences, no doubt, but that's not necessarily a residential area. Actually, it was industrial and agricultural primarily, but there are some houses near there, no doubt. But it's not a residential area. So when we talk about ignorance, that's what I'm referring to. Also, again, because we are dealing with state-of-the-art technology that is continuing to get better and more user-friendly literally every month or two, to bring up the garbage that has gone on in other cities and other towns is dishonest, because that stuff is ancient technology and it ain't going to happen here. Somebody brought up the water rerouting error that was made in Atlanta. And for a month, they had a pipe going the wrong way that was giving free water to the data center. And it took about a month for them to figure out what was going on. And they did, and they corrected it. And all of a sudden, that's a reason to be against data centers. I'll admit, that's ignorant. But, you know, again, I didn't say anybody that disagrees with data centers is ignorant. I did not say that.
0: Can you hear me any better now?
7: Now I can, much better.
0: Okay, great. Yeah, you should review your tape. It was pretty disparaging. I thought that you did say that if they weren't ignorant, they basically would agree with you. I thought that was.
7: I said if they knew the facts, they would.
0: For whatever
7: probably
0: reason, do you think that the people should be allowed to say whether they want one or not, regardless of the
7: absolutely 100%.
0: But you seem to be the only person in Augusta that I've heard that wants the data center. Besides the, I guess what is it, the people on the local council?
7: You say you lived in Columbia County for how long?
0: I moved out here about 3 years ago from Atlanta.
7: Okay, yeah. So we had an election just, you know, a couple months back, and the guy that was running against the woman who has largely been made the patron saint or the scapegoat for the data centers, Allison Couch, he lost. So that means it didn't kill her. It was a close race, don't get me wrong, but that means at least 100 more people, plus all the ones that voted for her, and she had 100 more people plus all the other ones that agree with either her or the way that it was handled versus him, with more lies being told on the other side than I can throw a stick at, including the claim that me and everybody who's for it have been bought off by somebody. As I pointed out to one of the chief rabble rousers on it, Lee Munns, Aaron Burr took to arms over far less, and I had to then explain to him who Aaron Burr was, or he had to look it up.
0: I wouldn't make any allegations like that because I don't know enough, but I don't know as much as
7: that's because you're smarter and more ethical than they are.
0: I've listened to that gentleman that you call PK call in. He seems to be pretty knowledgeable about things. It seems like quite a while back, you were talking to him about it. He was making the complaint that this thing was all passed through kind of shadowy without the people being able to know about it or vote on it or whatever. Do you know anything about that? I mean,
7: it was handled in the way
0: on television around the country shows big city hall meetings of citizens who do not want it. And then the three people on the panel go vote for it. So, it just seems like a very one-sided thing where the citizens are not getting what they want for whatever reason. They don't want it.
7: Every now and then, if you're in a position to know better, a hand to heaven, the folks that you're able to sit down with and explain, answer all their questions, our power bill is going to go up. Why do you say that? Well, because it went up somewhere else. Well, do you realize that we're under the Georgia Public Service Commission control of the power rates, and that's not happening? Well, why has my bill gone up? Your bill has gone up because the cost of fossil fuels has gone up, and that is the one thing that Georgia Power is allowed to upwardly adjust their rates on, and that's why you and I have paid more for power rates. Immediately when you tell them that, they've heard that it's the data centers that's driving the rates up. Again, that's a lie. And unfortunately, people have bought it.
0: Well, that may be part of the problem, but again, it's Austin, right? Austin, you just sound condescending when you say that anybody that disagrees with
7: I'm not saying that. I'm telling you right now, you didn't hear it right. Do me a favor. That interview in its entirety is on the website. I even highlighted it on the Austin Roadshow page. Here's my conversation with Cambry Wood. Go find me saying that. I don't think you'll find it.
0: Saying what exactly?
7: That
0: I heard you say
7: anybody that doesn't agree with me on this is ignorant.
0: You said anybody that didn't agree with the data centers, you said that's because they're ignorant. And, you know,
7: well, ignorant to there again, there's some people that are ignorant to the facts on this. What?
0: Let me ask you this. If a community, say Columbia County or wherever it is, I'm out to Washington Road. I think I'm in a different county, but, or maybe I'm in Columbia, but suppose most of the citizens understand, let's say for the sake of argument, that the data center isn't going to use any extra water or electricity. Let's say it's going to be silent, not cause any noise. Let's say it's not going to make that humming noise that I've heard people complain about throbbing in their homes or anything else. And they just don't want the data center in their neighborhood or in their county. Should they not be allowed to say that?
7: Absolutely, they can say that. They can be allowed to say that.
26: They better bring the truth to the table when they're arguing. And if they can convince five elected officials to go along with them, or three of the five, then God bless them. Right now, five of five support this. There's not a single elected official. There's not a single elected official, county, state, or local in Columbia County, that does not agree with this. Not a single one.
0: That's kind of my point, because as I'm looking at these news reports all over the country, you see rooms full of angry citizens with no data center signs and giving speeches.
26: It may not be a right fit for their community. They built data centers right next to neighborhoods. That's what they're protesting. I agree. That's something worth protesting.
0: If you've got five or three persons on the panel and most of the citizens don't want it,
26: I don't know. What would you do, Mike, if you were sitting in a position of authority and you've got employees, for instance, that come to you and say, hey, we're concerned about this, and you know better in your heart and in your mind, do you overrule their concerns because you're in the position to make the decision and they're not? I mean, it happens in government all the time.
0: You know what that reminds me of, Austin? This is not anything personal to you, but that reminds me very much of the Hillary Clinton deplorables statement, like the basket of deplorables, like they just don't know better. We know what's better for them.
26: See, that's the difference between what I'm saying and what she said. I don't say, Mike, listen, I'm not saying anybody's deplorable. I'm just saying they're incorrect on this. They're incorrect in what they're quoting back to us about water, about power, about noise. They're incorrect. They're not deplorable. They're incorrect.
0: If I was part of a three-person or five-person panel and the majority of people coming to the meetings told me they did not want the data center, I would not go in there and vote against their wishes.
26: Well, then why are you there? Why are you there then? They shouldn't have you in that position or anybody. Everything ought to be a strict majority vote. Boom. You're not needed. That's not leadership, Mike.
0: Aren't elected officials?
26: That's not leadership. If an elected leader knows better, and you know that leader has integrity, then listen to him.
0: Boston, that just sounds so pompous, sir. You're saying that the people don't have.
26: Mike, you've lived in this area 3 years, and you don't know what county you're in, and you're trying to lecture me. Come on now.
0: I'm not trying to lecture.
26: Yeah, you are. What I'm telling you is, I've never said anyone is deplorable. I have said they're incorrect. That's all. And that's the difference between me and Hillary.
0: I didn't say that you said anybody was deplorable. I'm saying.
26: You said that's what that reminds you of. And what I'm telling you is, elected officials have a special responsibility to act on the knowledge that they have. And on rare occasion, they need to stand up to people who don't know any better in certain areas, or who have been given wrong information, which a lot of these folks have. They're taking the old business model of the data centers in other places. They're taking the horror stories that came, and it's like looking at the Wright Brothers films from 1909 and comparing them to what Delta can do today. You can't compare.
0: So you're saying that none of the citizens of the county can have all the correct information and disagree with you and not want the data center. That's just impossible.
26: They can have, sure, absolutely. There's some people.
0: Then Austin, shouldn't the elected officials do what the people want instead of overriding them?
26: Mike, I'm going to tell you one last time. We just had an election. The lady that wants the data centers beats the guy that didn't by 100 votes. Okay?
0: Okay.
26: All right. Thank you. Appreciate it. So if we want to go by your measure, the numbers are on their side, period. And by the way, when the tax money starts coming back in, when the tax refunds, I think half easily of the folks who just knee-jerk saying, oh, it'll never happen, they won't have any reason to complain anymore. They probably still will, but they're not deplorable. They're just incorrect. We'll take a break here. I went right through a commercial break.
2: You cut people off too soon.
26: Michelle was giving me the wrap-up finger. At least I think that was the finger you gave me. For the last 5 minutes silent, and I let Mike go on. He doesn't know where he lives in 3 years.
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19: 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I'm Gail Mino in the 24-hour WGAC News Center. South Carolina voters yesterday gave interim Senator Darlene Graham a boost in her bid for a 6-year term in the U.S. Senate. Graham, the sister of the late Senator Lindsey Graham, was top vote getter in yesterday's special primary to elect a candidate to replace the longtime incumbent on the November ballot. Darlene Graham receiving about 33% of Tuesday's votes. She'll face runner-up Congressman Ralph Norman of Rock Hill in an August 25th runoff.
8: There's a big distinction between myself and Ralph Norman. I'm a conservative. I have conservative values. I'm willing to work hard for the people. I'm willing to earn their votes. And, we'll see other differences as the weeks go on.
19: The runoff winner will go on to face Democrat Annie Andrews in November. South Carolina's now senior U.S. Senator is throwing his support behind Darlene Graham in the upcoming Senate primary runoff. Tim Scott endorsed the sister of the late Senator Lindsey Graham Wednesday in her bid for a full term as her brother's successor. Darlene Graham was appointed to fill her brother's term that ends in January and was the top vote getter among 10 candidates in yesterday's special primary. She'll face Congressman Ralph Norman of Rock Hill in the August 25th runoff, with the winner advancing, as we said, to oppose Democrat Annie Andrews in November. Elsewhere this hour, a rite of fall returns to Augusta in a short while. CSRA College Night is set for September 3rd at the Augusta Convention Center. Every year, College Night brings officials and recruiters from more than 100 colleges, universities, and tech schools to a single location where they meet with prospective students and parents or guardians and answer questions about career paths, financial aid, and the application process, as well as other related topics. Students will also have a chance to win one of several $1,000 scholarships during College Night, which runs from 5 till 8 p.m. on the 3rd. The hour's top national story: the federal budget deficit is now expected to surpass $2 trillion this fiscal year, which would be one of the largest shortfalls on record as spending continues to outpace tax receipts. The nonpartisan Congressional Budget Office released its monthly budget update for July, showing the federal government ran a nearly $1.8 trillion deficit through the first 10 months of the current fiscal year. That figure represents an increase of $169 billion compared with the same 10-month period of fiscal year 25. WGAC News Time, 4:33. Stay tuned for the AccuWeather forecast after this.
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11: Tonight, expect the chance of a thunderstorm in some areas early on, then becoming partly cloudy. The temperature will drop to 73 degrees. Tomorrow will bring partly sunny skies and intense heat with a thunderstorm possible in the afternoon. The high will reach 99 degrees. Tomorrow night, the clouds will start to break, leaving behind humid conditions and a low of 73 degrees. For News Talk and Information, WGAC, I'm AccuWeather meteorologist Joe Lundberg.
19: 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We've got partly sunny skies, 93, it feels like 99, at 438. I'm Gail Mino with the WGAC 24-hour News, Traffic, and Weather Center.
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26: Somebody would take me up on my challenge, and I want to thank Karen Parham for providing me with the exact spot on the counter at 5333 on the Austin Roads, on the Roads Rewind, my interview with Cambry. I said to her, when you have that many people voting for Gary Jones, I'd show you right there, there's a level of ignorance in this county that needs to be conquered, and it hasn't been conquered yet, sadly. Cambry said, so you think everyone who voted for Gary Jones is ignorant? I said, I think the folks that would say he was a better choice than Allison Couch, yes, on that topic, absolutely. He bragged about not knowing anything that you find so important right now. Yeah. Yeah, ignorant on that topic, absolutely. Ignorant on everything? Of course not. You voted for Gary Jones over Allison Couch. Why were you doing that? What do you think that she had done wrong? And then you say, well, she voted to support the data centers. No, she actually didn't, particularly not the one in Pumpkin Center. She is part of that overall team, no doubt. And she's working to trying to bridge the gap. But right this minute, if you had to say, you know, there's been one vote, one public vote countywide on the data center issue. And as close as we can come to it, it's Allison versus Gary. And sadly, it's just the Republican primary, but still, it is what it is. And that's where it sits right now. That's where it sits. But yeah, Karen, getting back to your point, I would say right this minute, without a shadow of a doubt, if you voted for Gary Jones over Allison Couch for anything other than personal allegiance to Gary. In other words, you just like him because he's a friendlier chap. You knew him. You went to high school with him. That's fine. If you want to say he's better informed on the issues, then you're lying. If you want to say he is an engaged leader more than Allison, I'd also have to challenge you on that one. He bragged about not having a position on the one issue that everybody needs to have a position on. He's one of those folks out there that didn't care to educate himself at all and bragged about it. So, yeah, I would say that a vote for him over her was an ignorant choice. I'll say that. That makes somebody an ignorant person. You make any ignorant choices? God knows I have. I took some medicine the other day that I thought wasn't going to go well with what I was eating. That was an ignorant decision. Oh, it won't be so bad. Oh, yeah, it was. So there you go. But thank you very much, Karen. I appreciate that. She sent me a note saying the transcript for the comment was weird. I'd have to listen to it again. What's a transcript for the namby-pamby comment? I don't know what she's talking about. They're not making a point. I'm just a nerd and providing the record. Okay, well, thank you, Karen. I appreciate that. And I appreciate the fact that you're a nerd. That's nothing in the world to be ashamed of. Austin, less than 5% of the population have made their position on data centers known. Elected representatives, not the people protesting, not elect representing the people protesting and not protesting. I don't know what that means. Go back and retype that, buddy. But how many times have you, I give you a great example. I've been on my son about wearing a mouthpiece when he plays sports, football or basketball. And he's done a pretty good job in football, though they won't let you play. So he's got to do it then. But in basketball, I've always been on about wearing a mouthpiece, and he don't want to do it, even though his hero of all time, Steph Curry, wears a mouthpiece. He famously chews on it when he's making foul shots. And I would have thought just on that alone he'd been doing it. Well, wouldn't you know it, in a football drill, which then when they weren't wearing helmets, but they weren't supposed to be making contact, they had a collision that damn near knocked his front tooth out. Had he listened to what I said, he'd have been better off. I knew better. He didn't want to do it. Him against me. And sadly, I let him get away with it, even though I knew better. Well, I know that's parent-child still, but you know who I really kind of got on to was his mama, because she ought to be backing me up on this, because she knows better. Now she knows.
1: That's the worst feeling, though, when you get hurt after your parent has told you to do something and you haven't done it, and then you get hurt because of your choice. And,
26: well, in a heartbeat. I mean, and that's – but the reason –
1: like you have the injury, but then you have the emotional man.
26: The reason I know that is because I did stupid things when I was his age, and I paid a hell of a price for it, including that broken collarbone that I was talking about a little while ago.
1: Yeah.
26: You know what I was telling – you know what I was saying to my brother? Did I say this the other day when I was talking about this? Mm-hmm. You guys are jumping those bikes wrong. Let me show you how to do it.
1: Oh, no. Famous last words.
26: Yeah. Yeah. Dumbass. And so I know, and I earned that. And yes, look, what everybody seems to forget or maybe misunderstand is that every elected official in Columbia County that I've ever supported, and certainly everyone that I've seen elected successfully to the county commission, has had a mission to reduce taxation on property owners. However they can do it. This is the ultimate fulfillment of that promise. That's what they're trying to do. They're trying to deliver on a promise that everyone's made, everyone's tried to deliver on, and they're actually coming pretty damn close to getting it done. And in the meantime, the naysayers are just saying, no, it'll never happen. I don't understand. Again, you've got, in order to be there, you have to have assigned all five sitting commissioners, and again, probably the 10 individuals that went in all those positions before them. I don't mean 10 terms back. I'm talking about the last 10 individuals elected to the county commission, and say, no, none of them wanted any of that. No. And they were all lying. This is the fruition of a political lifelong mission. And these folks are too cynical, I guess. I don't know. Now, the ones that are living in close proximity to the data centers are just, quite frankly, being overly selfish. I understand the concern at first because you heard these horror stories. Now that you have been told and you've had it explained to you that your concerns have been
7: addressed, they're still saying the same thing. It's going to be loud. How loud's it going to be? I can hear Washington Road from in my front yard, and I'm a quarter of a mile from it. How much freedom from noise does one get? How much of your fellow man's business / needs get to be ignored for your comfort? I just went on Apple Maps a minute ago, and I'm going to be sharing a picture of the Austin Roadshow page. I want you to tell me if right off the bat, you can tell me what that is, where it is, and what it does, and then get back to me on what it's next to. And all you folks,

0: and that Columbia County doesn't have one of the most protective sets of restrictions anymore. Well, they did when they were debating them and enacting them. So people want to double down and do even more. That's fine. But don't say that, well, that's not true. That's not true. At the time they were drafted, there were none in the country that we know of that were any more strong or stringent than those standards. And so no one's lying when they say that. All right. PK standing by on line one. PK, what you got?
1: Austin, I haven't got much. I can be quick, but I'd appreciate if I don't get hung up on before I finish.
0: When have I hung up on you lately when you didn't take 10 minutes?
1: I'm just saying, if you go back, you might not want to admit it, but if you go back and look at all of our conversations on various things, I have attempted to help you out on some issues. No money involved for me. None at all. No profit, period. I want to talk about the phrase sleight of hand. And one of the best definitions I found was a skillful hiding of the truth in order to gain an advantage. And I want to use this to mention what I see going on is sleight of hand political maneuvering. First, I want to talk real quick. I don't want to get stuck there. Burke County, their decision, their ability to trump state law and have the commission appoint an interim sheriff who was planning on running for sheriff. Okay, we know that they are supposedly on the books. They have that ability to do that. Makes no sense to me, but anyways, so here's the main point. They have known all along that they had that ability to do that. I'm not saying there hasn't been any appearance of wrongdoing on the part of the sheriff. That's not what I'm talking about. What I'm talking about is the county commission has apparently known if they keep chipping away at Sheriff Williams, poking at him and punching him, they can eventually get him out of office, and they will be able to slide their own yes man into that position. That has the appearance of sleight of hand political maneuvering. It doesn't look right. Now, coming back to yesterday real quick, what happened on your program with the county manager, it has the appearance of you being set up and hung out to dry, Austin. You say you don't trust Gary Jones, but from what I saw on your program yesterday, I'm not criticizing you for not knowing that there was two data centers being under construction right now in Columbia County. I'm not criticizing you for that. Because the county manager was on the phone with you on the radio, and both of you were talking about one data center. Now, if those were two Kroger grocery stores, you would not refer to them as one Kroger.
0: I think if they were divided by a interstate, then it would be fair to do that.
1: No, not one Kroger, well, Austin. And
0: again,
1: we know this.
0: What difference does it make? It's semantics.
1: Because this is the sleight of hand political maneuvering to keep the people of Columbia County in the dark as to what is actually going on. This is what I'm trying to help you out here. The county manager had all the opportunity in the world to tell you, no, these were two sites miles apart, but he didn't do that. And that sort of hung you out to dry. But you think you can trust everything they say and do.
0: I had that information before. It just slipped my mind. I got a lot going on.
1: It's no way that is one. You've got one data center in White Oak that is approximately 2,000 acres. It's hard to tell because things keep changing. Then you have the Pumpkin Center data center that's approximately 500 acres, and they're basically 5 miles apart from each other, from what I can

0: figure.
1: 5 miles?
0: Somewhere is miles, Austin. Three to five miles.
1: Hold on a second. I believe, again, correct me if I'm wrong here, somebody. I-20 separates them. You can stand. You will be able to stand on one side of I-20 and hit a golf ball to the other side and hit the other side of it. PK, stand by. PK, stand by. Commercials. Gotta take the break. I'm not cutting you off. Stand by. We'll be back. We'll let him finish when we come back. Stay with us. The Austin Road Show.
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1: All right, let's see if we can give BK a few more minutes here, and if we need to hold him over, we will. And all you people, you cut him off again. The clock waits for no one, folks. Go ahead, PK.
0: Yes, sir. This is what I'm talking about. You were, see, and I'm not bragging at all, Austin. I was trying to figure out. I couldn't believe what I heard on your radio yesterday, and I had the feeling that if I hadn't called in and stated the facts on it, nobody else would have. Lee Munns may have if he'd have been. I think he was listening. He might would have, but
1: he did call in yesterday.
0: Well, okay, but I had to call in because I heard the county manager let you believe there was only one data center construction site underway.
1: That is not true.
0: Well, that's the way it came across, just like when you did say the day before, Kimberly Wood said, so you're saying that 70% of Columbia Countyans are ignorant? You agreed.
1: On you're talking about, no, 70% of the ones that the vote, the vote that they had. I think they're ignorant on that topic. Absolutely, I do. Yeah.
0: Austin, don't cut me off. Put me on hold. I'm not finished if you don't mind.
1: Only because I love using you as an example, PK, of the people that you don't let anybody disagree with him. Lord God in heaven. Yeah, we'll take a break here. We'll be back. Continue with PK in just a minute. More fun, more stuff in the Austin Road Show following these important words with Fox News top of the hour. We'll be right back.
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10: She speaks for the president, Lisa Brady, Fox News, but not for much longer, as one of the president's most trusted aides prepares to leave the administration.
11: Caroline Leavitt, the youngest person to ever serve as White House press secretary, will step down at the end of the month. President Trump announced a move on social media, saying Leavitt will depart her role to spend time with her young family, adding Leavitt will be one of his top outside advisors and an influential voice within the Republican Party. Leavitt recently returned to the White House following the birth of her second child in May. She served as a press aide during President Trump's first term and was a top spokesperson for the president's 2024 campaign.
10: Fox's Jared Halpern at the White House. In her own statement, Leavitt calls the decision bittersweet, writing she feels in her heart she can't be the best mom her two young children deserve while devoting the constant time, energy, and attention required of the White House press secretary. We are still learning more about a decoy Air Force One flight last month.
12: We have a couple big new pieces of information to help us put this puzzle together. They are coming to us from a senior administration official. First, Scott Bessent and Marco Rubio, the fourth and fifth in the presidential line of succession, were still on board this decoy Air Force One after President Trump made the switch of the planes, and they knew that President Trump was getting off the plane, so it wasn't a surprise to them. We're also told that the decoy Air Force One was flanked for the ride to the UK by fighter jets.
10: Fox's Peter Ducey at the White House. The Washington Post has reported the decoy flight followed threats from Iran. Just getting word of a deadly helicopter crash in Texas, an Apache helicopter, possibly from Fort Hood. The Bell County Sheriff's Office says two people were killed, believed to be military members. That helicopter crashed into a field, also touching off a wildfire and prompting evacuations. 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
15: 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I'm Gail Mino in the 24-hour WGAC News Center. Law enforcement in Georgia and South Carolina are investigating school shootings this hour, one of them fatal. In South Carolina's upstate, a 17-year-old was shot and killed in Gaffney as he waited at a bus stop this morning. At last report, there had been no arrests. In Middle Georgia, one person is in custody after a shooting at Warner Robins High School later today. Details are scant right now, but one student was wounded, another injured during the incident. No word at news time of the severity of those injuries. Elsewhere this hour, South Carolina lawmakers have adopted a state budget at last, more than a month after the new fiscal year had begun. But the budget does not include money for hundreds of billions of dollars in local projects known as earmarks after a tentative agreement between the House and Senate fell apart. Lawmakers spent the past few weeks negotiating over a property tax cut for seniors and how much money should go toward local projects. The House and Senate combined had more than $400 million in earmarks. The Senate wanted to cut those projects down on the House side and use the savings to expand the homestead exemption. The final budget includes a smaller version of that tax cut and removes the earmarks altogether. The budget does include a 2% raise for state employees and teacher raises that will push starting teacher pay above $50,000. Augusta's first tiny home community aiming to serve young Georgians aging out of the state's foster care system gets a six-figure boost. Organizers say a $100,000 community impact grant from Lowe's should help tiny home residents feel more at home when they move in.
16: We have five pods of five homes each. So in each pod, there's a different pod plaza. You know, you're talking about a fire pit pod, you're talking about an outdoor fitness space, outdoor cooking space, serenity garden, and an outdoor gaming space. These are the spaces where, honestly, man, where that communication, that community, and family structure really takes place.
15: That's Dr. Jackson Drumgoole of Bridge Builders Communities, the driving force behind the tiny home community on Mary Street. He tells news partner WJBF News Channel 6 that he expects the community to welcome its first residents sometime later this year. More Georgia peace officers stand accused of misusing their department's flock camera plate reading system. Three Bibb County deputies were arrested Monday and charged with violating their oaths of office and other counts stemming from the misuse of flock cameras for non-police activity. Last week, six Savannah Police Department employees were charged with similar actions, and closer to home, four Richmond County deputies have been terminated in recent weeks for similar offenses. WGAC News Time is 5:06. The forecast is next.
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22: Tonight, expect a chance of thunderstorms in some areas early on, clearing up later to become partly cloudy. The temperature will drop to 73. Tomorrow will bring partly sunny skies and intense heat with a thunderstorm possible in the afternoon. The high will reach 99 degrees. For News Talk and Information WGAC, I'm AccuWeather meteorologist Joe Lundberg.
15: 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They nail it every time. We've got fair to partly sunny skies and 94 degrees. Feels like 100 degrees at 10 past 5. I'm Gail Mino with the WGAC 24-Hour News Traffic and Weather Center.
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0: are back. We are back. So here we go. Our third segment with PK today. All right. So PK, let's try and wrap this up if we can. I've given you 9 minutes of talk time. Our
1: main point of, I don't like saying this, but this is the facts right here, Austin. If I hadn't called in yesterday, or Lee Munns, the county manager would have let you believe, and all of your listeners, that only one data center was under construction or ground was being broken for only one data center.
0: It's one project on two separate plats divided only by I-20.
1: This
0: I'm
1: is
0: looking
1: what I'm
0: at
1: talking
0: a map
1: about.
0: Right this minute, PK, of the Amazon Fulfillment Center and the White Oak industrial property. It runs right up to the hold on, PK. It runs right up to the edge of I-20. Then there's I-20, and then on the other side of I-20 is the Pumpkin Center plat. Now, please explain to me, it's the same contractor, it's the same construction team, and it's the same end user. Other than the interstate running right through it.
1: Everybody, all your listeners, Google the distance between these two projects.
0: Distance by what? Is the crow flies or driving from the front door of one to the other?
1: If this was two Kroger grocery stores, you would not call it one Kroger grocery store.
0: It butts right up to the interstate, and it's met at the other interstate boundary.
1: No, they do not. Neither one of them but right.
0: I'm looking at the Amazon property right this second. I'm looking at it.
1: The Pumpkin Center project does not butt up right up through the
0: property
1: interstate.
0: Does. The property does.
1: The data center itself will not. This is what I'm talking about.
0: As long as it follows the rules and regulations, what difference does it make?
1: It's just like when Mike called a while ago. You keep asking, what difference does it make? This has all the appearance of the county commission wants to keep Columbia Countyans in the dark with as much as possible. I'm going to ask this again. Connie Malier, please part company with this mess and give us a hand. Katie Allen, help us out some more with this. Kimberly Wood, speak up. We've got to make some noise on this issue here.
0: PK, have you registered to vote in Columbia County yet?
1: I'm a property owner in Columbia County.
0: Okay, I'm just asking.
1: This is what you do. If anybody starts making sense and making correct statements,
0: you're not making any sense, PK. And thank you. You've now had more time than just about any other caller in the history of the show. All right, Michelle, since people don't believe me, what do you see this picture of right here?
2: Looks like the Amazon Fulfillment Center, and it looks like it's right up against I-20.
0: Right. Okay. Look at the corner of the property.
2: Mm-hmm.
0: I'm not good at saying exactly how many feet anything is. But you can tell.
2: Yeah, there's a tree line there.
0: It butts right up against it.
2: Yeah.
0: Okay. And then this is the Pumpkin Center property.
2: Yeah.
0: And the only thing separating those two properties is I-20.
2: Right.
0: Okay.
2: Yeah.
0: All right. I'm not lying. I don't know where all this is coming from. And again, I got a little detail wrong. That doesn't affect anything material going on here. You said he was 6'7". Well, he's 6'6.5". Well, yeah. I mean, materially, is there anything serious that needs to be addressed here that's going to detrimentally affect the project? If it were phrased differently, if I-20 didn't exist, if there were no I-20 there, it was just one big continuous property. I don't quite know what the big deal is here. You're still going to have a 500-foot buffer. It's the same. I don't quite know what to say to this. Seriously, people are dug in. They're not you folks. This is a religion. that we're discussing. I have been able to meet this with skepticism and then be shown the pros. And my main con was nobody's going to believe you. And guess what? I was right. I was right. Nobody's going to believe this because it's never been done before. And they're going to call you names and they're going to point and they're going to say, you can't do that. Never been done before. Well, somebody at some point did everything for the first time. And again, Loudoun County, Virginia, go look it up. They've got the money coming in to eliminate property taxes. They just don't have political will to do it. That's the difference between Columbia County and Loudoun County. That's it. Somebody said here, Gary Jones was voted for because of his track record of calling out BS and servicing the truth. Compared to Allison's wobbly stance on the data center, Gary was the clear choice. He had no stance on the data center. It is as the elected head of the Grovetown city government, he should have been engaged in this. And he had access to everybody that had all the information. When Gary first announced he was running, I went to every political entity that I know in Columbia County, the state legislators, the county commissioners, and his good friend, used to be, Scott Johnson. I said, has Gary come to any of you asking for background, more information, questions, concerns? Nope, nope, nope, nope, nope, nope. Ha ha ha. Nope, nope, nope. Said he didn't want to hear it. Nope, nope, nope. That was what I heard from each and every person. You do not lobby to be the quarterback of a team when you have been a star catcher on a baseball team. You do not show up and say, I can do that better than she can, when you have never played that game and you certainly have never engaged in the topics that are most important to Columbia County. And by the way, if you did, you would know that one of the biggest problems that we have is high-density residential complexes going in and low-income residential complexes going in. And you, Mr. Mayor, or former mayor, may soon to be future mayor of Grovetown, would be working diligently with your Columbia County cohorts to limit the possibility of that happening in the future. And part of that, and it's funny, I had never really articulated this before, because you don't expect that a guy that is the mayor of Grovetown is going to want to do anything other than what is directly best for Grovetown and best for the people that are already there. But I don't know, sometimes the best thing he could do, in my humble opinion, and same goes for Harlem too, is for both of them, Harlem and Grovetown, to come to Columbia County and say, let's incorporate everything right now. We'll keep our little sandbox here going as we have it, as we see fit, in Grovetown and Harlem. But we want to see Columbia County incorporate so that you've got one governing body that's making decisions concerning high-density residential areas, apartment complexes. And if you don't, you're going to be in trouble, because Gary has said himself on many occasions he was going to be the last conservative ever elected mayor of Grovetown. He said it repeatedly, because the voting population there is left, turning left, left, left, left, left, more Democrats showing up, more minorities showing up, which usually means more Democrats showing up. And that in a short period of time, the powers that be in Grovetown are going to have the ability to grant just about any kind of residential game plan, construction plan, zoning variances that they want to. And folks, unfortunately, Grove Town's big enough to where they put about 4 or 5 apartment complexes in. You're talking about enough voters potentially, because the folks over in the suburbs, we live on acreage. I did the math one time. We, one of those little patio home subdivisions went up, and I counted up the number of houses that they wanted to stick on one piece of property that of the size that I own, and it was something like 18 or 19 houses. Woo! Now, if you're looking for pure property tax income off that, then that ain't bad. But when you take a look at making sure that they are affordable housing and Section 8 housing in some of it, who are you putting in there? How many on each property? Where are they going to school? And oh, by the way, how do they vote? See where there's a problem? And that's what you got going on in Grovetown in about 5 years. If you don't put a quick halt to all that by incorporating, and at least then you can limit. Right this minute, Grovetown can keep annexing and growing, and it's going to be a mess. I'd like to see, quite frankly, I'll go ahead and tell you, I for the betterment of the county, I'll keep that to myself. I just see what's happened in Augusta. I've seen what's happened in Lincoln County. And cities often do what ain't right for the county. Waynesboro and Burke County. Sometimes it doesn't work out real well. Anyway, all right, I'll take a break. We'll do that. We'll be back. Stay with us. The Austin Roadshow continues, 95.1 FM, WGAC Augusta. 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
0: All righty, we are back. Glad to have you along on a beautiful Wednesday afternoon, 706-863-5800. Let's see if we can get Art in quickly before we have to hit the break. Bottom of the hour, what you got, Art?
16: Hey, Austin, three quick points, and then you can go wherever you want to go with it. First one is, I'm with TK. I was under the assumption that there was only one data center. I knew it was one project, but I didn't know it was two data centers. The other things are...
0: It is technically... Is wait a minute. Whoa. It is one data center complex divided by I-20.
16: Okay, whatever. As far as...
0: You ever been to Augusta? You ever been to Augusta University? Is it one? Is it one university? Because they're separated. The campuses are separated.
16: I'm going to run out of time here.
0: Go ahead, Art.
16: I'm going to run out of time, and I'm not going to get my points out. As far as the hum goes, there's two things, the hum and the water. As far as the hum goes, I've been doing some research, and there's a lot of people all across this country that are complaining they can hear that hum from a mile away. The second thing is the water. Now, I did a little digging into this, and it turns out these data centers, the amount of water they need to cool those servers uses as much water as anywhere from a town the size of 7,000 to 10,000 people. That's a lot of damn water, Austin. You don't think that's going to be a problem? Plus, I've seen the reports of the water contamination. This is going to be a problem, and you can deny it all you want to, but when it comes in your face, I don't want to hear you, "Oh, well, I guess I was wrong."
0: Hi, Art. How many times with the water now? He brings it up again. So is it the water usage he's got a problem with, or now it's the discharge? We have figured out a way to handle nuclear waste, but you're worried about data center discharge. Okay. All right, we'll take a break here. We'll be back. Sometimes you just have to listen and roll with it. All right, we'll be back. More fun, more stuff just after these words.
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8: South Carolina voters return to the polls in 2 weeks to settle a runoff for the GOP Senate nomination. Darlene Graham, interim senator and sister of the late Senator Lindsey Graham, received 33% of yesterday's special primary votes to top a field of 10 candidates. Runner-up was Congressman Ralph Norman of Rock Hill with 25% of the ballots cast.
17: Where does she stand on pro-life? Where does she stand on the death penalty? Where will she stand on spending? So we'll get into the debate, which I welcome the debate. My record is an open book. You know what I've done.
8: Norman unsuccessfully sought the party's gubernatorial nomination earlier this year. The runoff winner on the 25th will face Democrat Annie Andrews in November. A corrections officer at the Bamberg County Detention Center has some legal problems of his own now. 60-year-old Leroy Strother Jr. is charged with third-degree assault and battery after a confrontation with an inmate last month. Jail officials say a verbal altercation with an inmate became physical when Strother pushed the inmate several times. All that caught on video and confirmed by eyewitnesses. Strother was booked into the Bamberg County Detention Center. Wellstar Health is growing again. The Georgia-based system this week completed the purchase of Mountain Lakes Medical Center in Rabun County. Mountain Lakes is a 25-bed hospital with a Level 4 trauma center that serves Rabun County and surrounding communities in northeast Georgia. It's the 12th facility in the Wellstar system that includes Wellstar MCG in Augusta and the soon-to-be-open Wellstar Columbia County Med Center in Grovetown. No purchase price was disclosed. The Rabun County acquisition comes shortly after Wellstar confirmed plans to streamline operations by cutting some 760 administrative and maintenance positions, or about 2% of its workforce. The Hour's top national story, the Powerball jackpot has surged to more than $975 million ahead of tonight's drawing, making it the eighth largest prize in the game's history. It now has an estimated cash value of some $423 million, the lottery says. The Powerball jackpot is now the eighth largest in the game's history. Though there was no jackpot winner in Monday's drawing, two tickets matched all five white balls. A winning match five tickets were sold in California and Maryland. A ticket matching all five white balls was sold in Tennessee and included the power play operation, the power play option rather, increasing the prize to $2 million. The Braves and Mets split the first two games of their three-game set in Truist Park. Atlanta getting the win last evening, shutting out the Mets 4-0. Game three coming up this evening with the first pitch from Truist set for 7:15. You can hear it from beginning to end right here on Augusta's Voice of the Braves, 95.1 WGAC. 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
0: All right, ladies and gentlemen, Windsor Jewelers, they've spent 60, well, not quite 60, how about 51 years? 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
26: Tonight, expect the chance of a thunderstorm in some areas early on, then becoming partly cloudy. The temperature will drop to 73 degrees. Tomorrow will bring partly sunny skies and intense heat with a thunderstorm possible in the afternoon. The high will reach 99 degrees. Tomorrow night, the clouds will start to break, leaving behind humid conditions and a low of 73 degrees. For News Talk and Information, WGAC, I'm AccuWeather meteorologist Joe Lundberg.
8: 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Partly sunny skies, 94, still feels like 99 degrees at 538. I'm Gail Mino with the WGAC 24-hour News Traffic and Weather Center.
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0: A news bulletin from News 12, and I apologize. Let me check my mail. I might have it in my own mailbox, and I just haven't seen it. I've been answering all kind of text message questions here, and I have ignored or just not noticed my email very much here. Let's see if they have dutifully sent an email. I don't see that they have. maybe it's the other account. I will hope that it is. Hold on. Okay. Well, I don't see it here. So maybe. Or maybe this is just a story that 12 came across. I don't know. So here's what 12 is reporting. The folks in Grovetown have a sexual assault incident that they need you to help them out with. This was published on the Channel 12 website 2 minutes ago, 5:37. Grovetown Police Department asking residents of local neighborhood to check their home surveillance systems following a sexual assault and indecent exposure incident. The incident occurred last night between 7:30 and 8:30 in the Ashland Commons neighborhood, according to Channel 12. Police are asking residents on Starling Drive, Starling Court, Brookstone Circle, Darwood Drive, and Ashland Way to review any footage from that time period. Seems like we could use some flock cameras around in here. No. Authorities are looking for a black Kia sedan driven by a black male with shoulder-length dreadlocks. Anyone with surveillance footage is asked to send it to our buddy, Investigator Loomer, W. Loomer, L-O-O-M-E-R, at cityofgrovetown.com, or call the Grovetown Police Department at 706-863-1212. That's their number? That used to be Channel 12's number. It was 803-278-1212. I knew the hotline number, but that was a different number. Anyway, so yet another instance where authorities need camera footage, and all the folks out there screaming and hollering about, we don't want cameras in the roadway. Somebody sent me a note earlier today saying, you know, we need cameras pointed at your house and all of our elected officials and see how you like it. Well, I have 6 cameras at my house. And I promise you, if there's a crime in my neighborhood and there's any footage that will help the authorities, they won't have to ask me for it. I will send it to them happily. So I don't understand what your point is out there. Who in the world thinks twice about assisting the authorities in solving a sexual assault and indecent exposure incident?
1: Well, I've got pictures of the guy coming and going, but you can't have it.
0: Wouldn't you love to get a hold of that schmuck? Lord bless. Anyway, I'll reach out to Loomer and see if he can maybe have a few words with us, tell us exactly what happened over there, but I just can't imagine. Let's see if I can get him on here. All right, 706-863-5800 is the number. Had a note a few minutes ago asking about the $8.5 million and why there's any delay in getting it back. I mean, how many times do I have to answer these same questions over and over again? Here we go with the water again. And Art, if you're out there listening, closed loop system, which means we're going to be using far less water than we initially had any indication that we would. Okay, that's Art. Now to this guy. The $8.5 million windfall was returned money from the development authority that showed back up in our account about like you would expect as a parent to get tuition money back from your kid. Simple as that. It's not a stretch to say that somebody owes it, but it's a big stretch to say anybody would ever pay it back because you never expect that. And no promises were made that direction, but oh, here they come. There you go. So the archaic laws in the state of Georgia do not allow a municipality to refund paid property tax, which I don't understand. But they are making adjustments to take care of that in the future to accommodate things like this. And there is a referendum on the ballot in November. And this is another one that I can't wait to see. Who's going to vote against this? Who's going to say, no, we don't want you to give money back to the taxpayers? I'm dying. I guarantee you there will be hundreds. I'm not going to say 1,000. I don't have that many butt dumb, stupid people in the county. But I bet you there are hundreds that are going to vote no against that.
1: That'll teach them.
0: They probably live in a trailer somewhere and they don't pay property tax. They pay rent. But that notwithstanding. Special laws had to be passed to accommodate how to redistribute or refund, so to speak, that money to county property taxpayers. The referendum will be passed. I'll go ahead and make that prediction in November. And first week in January, the money should be there. And I'm not quite sure how they're going to handle that, if it will be a refund back, or most likely the easiest way under legal terms to do it will be to apply the $250, $300, $500, whatever amount of money it is, to your property tax in a direct reduction, which is the same as handing it to you. But, you know, so some people may insist on a check. I don't know. Whatever makes the most sense. But that's how it's going to happen, and you can write that down. All right, 706-863-5800, the number. 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All right, final break of the day. We'll do that. We'll be back. We'll wrap things up with a longer live segment. Give you that to look forward to, and a couple of callers standing by. 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
0: I was asked the other day about farmhouse and why in the world would anybody spend extra money to go have a gourmet hamburger when they can run through a fast food line and pick one up. 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

0: righty, we are back. Glad to have you along on a wonderful Wednesday afternoon. Michelle, we didn't have the Braves game on last night. Was there a Braves game? Okay, so you don't have to babysit those anymore. Okay, so I don't know if it was not on. I don't know why it was on. Someone's asked me, and I don't know. I will have to check into that. So, 706-863-5800 is the number. I have no idea. I have no idea what they are referring to on the topic of the Braves game not being there. So, I mean, I'm not sure whether that was a problem or a mistake by the switcher. I just don't know. All right. 706-863-5800. Let's see here. Lots of folks emailing in today, and I just pulled up and got like a bunch of them all at once. Austin, please keep trying to educate people. I know there's a lot of ignorance on the topic of the data centers. I was opposed to them at the beginning until my questions and concerns were answered, primarily the issue of power bills and how utilities can be affected by power centers. I think she means data centers. Data centers going in. Seems like the Georgia Public Service Commission has that under control, and certainly there's enough scrutiny now where no deals are being made without lots of notice ahead of time. Thank you for what you do, and that's from Melissa. You are welcome. Great article on data centers. 3-year listener to the show. Appreciate your comments. Just moved into Savannah Lakes. That's in Edgefield, isn't it? I'll have to pull that up. My company email, austin@wgac.com, often creates issues for links. So, all right. Are you calling 9,727 Gary Jones voters ignorant? Not all of them. If you were voting for him because of your adamant opposition to data centers, then I would have to ask you what your opposition is. If you just don't like data centers, okay. If you don't like data centers in Columbia County because you feel like it's going to be a danger to the environment, I would ask you to please explain why the data center ordinance is not enough protection. What else do you need? And then I would ask you why you were voting for Gary over Allison. If it's because you like him personally, I can't argue with that. I liked Gary personally, too, until he was exposed as a liar and an opportunist. All we heard from Gary the last 6 months was that he was done with politics. He's retiring and going off into the sunset, hip, hip, hooray, and whoop-de-doo. And then all of a sudden, out of nowhere, it's not like he called people and said, I'm thinking about running. He just went and did it. I said, people, the folks that he had assured he was not going to run. And what was the danger in letting people know ahead of time? And common courtesy. And the last conversation I had with him, he adamantly said he was not running against Allison. And that was a week before he did. That's it. And also, you know, his behavior, he was reluctant to come in here, reluctant. He flat out refused to come in here and sit down on a show that he's been on plenty of times, a show that his fiance slash now wife has hosted. Matter of fact, the last exchange she and I had about that was at Christmas time when I was trying to get her to come in and host the show. She couldn't get the time off work to do it. But that's how recently we were all getting along fine. And all of a sudden now I'm the worst guy in the world. What are all the names they've called me, saying that I've lied about him? I haven't lied about Gary at all. Anyway, all right. Have fun, folks. Got to run. See you next time. Bye-bye.
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7: The youngest White House press secretary is stepping aside. I'm Lisa Lucera, Fox News. President Trump announced Caroline Leavitt will leave her role to spend more time with her family. Leavitt, who's 28, recently returned to work after the birth of her second child. White House Deputy Chief of Staff Stephen Miller had high praise for Leavitt.
8: Her job that she has performed as White House press secretary, the word exemplary doesn't even begin to cover it.
7: On Fox's The Will Cain Show, President Trump in a Truth Social post called her one of his most trusted aides. Leavitt wrote, serving as the White House press secretary over the past year and a half has been the honor and adventure of a lifetime. A grand jury has indicted Nick Reiner for the murder of his parents, director Rob Reiner, and photographer-producer Michelle Singer Reiner.
9: The L.A. County DA's office says Reiner once again pleaded not guilty. DA Nathan Hochman says the indictment brings us one step closer to a trial and achieving justice. It also skips a preliminary hearing, though the defense may still try to challenge it before trial. The new charges add a special circumstance allegation that Reiner was lying in wait to commit the murders. If proven, that could factor into sentencing. Reiner also faces a special allegation that he personally used a knife in the attack. The next court date is set for September 15th.
7: Fox's Michelle Polino. The indictment comes as Nick Reiner is seeking money from a trust his parents established for him. Two people are dead after an Army Apache helicopter originating from Fort Hood crashed into a field in central Texas.
10: You could tell it was a violent crash.
7: Bell County Sheriff's Office spokesman Cliff Coleman. The crash also touched off a wildfire, forcing several homes to be evacuated. Fort Hood's Criminal Investigation Division is leading the probe into the crash. On Wall Street, major indexes ended the day mixed. The Dow lost 22, the Nasdaq plus 143, the S&P added 20. The price of Brent crude is about $89 a barrel. 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
1: 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Ben Engram and Darren O'Day will be on the call. When they get going, you'll get these lineups. For the Mets, leading off in left field is A.J. Ewing. Batting second, the shortstop, Francisco Lindor. Batting third and playing third is Bo Bichette. Batting fourth in right field is Carson Benj. Batting fifth in center field is Luis Robert Jr. Batting sixth and playing first base is Jared Young. Batting seventh, the designated hitter, Francisco Alvarez. Batting eighth and playing second base is Brett Beatty. And batting ninth, doing the catching, is Luis Torrens. And they will be behind Zach Thornton. For the Braves, leading off in right field is Ronald Acuna Jr. Batting second, the designated hitter, Drake Baldwin. Batting third and playing first base is Matt Olson. Batting fourth, the second baseman, Ozzie Albies. Batting fifth in center field is Michael Harris II. Batting sixth, the shortstop, Mauricio Dubon. Batting seventh in left field is Lane Thomas. Batting eighth and playing third base is Austin Riley. And batting ninth, doing the catching, is Sean Murphy. And they will be behind Tyler Mahle. So for the Braves, now you have Mauricio Dubon back at shortstop. And you heard Walt talk about it a little bit when it comes to the shortstop position, how he still wants to find time to play everybody. I do think, though, at some point, you're going to have to make a decision on Mauricio Dubon if you want to make him essentially the everyday shortstop, because while Jimmy Baseball has been fantastic defensively, since that three-hit game on July 31st, he has two hits. Over the entire month of August, he has two hits. Mm-hmm. So I'm going to say the book is out on him, because we don't know how pitchers are approaching him, but it has not gone his way over the last couple of weeks. And so if you're going to get to a point where maybe you do have a little bit of a liability at the end of the lineup, the way to do it is just to say, you know what, Dubon's our shortstop, let's go from there.
2: Yeah, and look, Mauricio Dubon, unless you're going to move him out to left field, which you might do, you can bring Jarvis in to, if you're going to play a switch of some sort, yeah, where you need a shortstop coming off the bench defensively. It's not that you're going to take Dubon out defensively, you just might look to do something else with him, and there's that flexibility we talked about. We say it all the time. If you gave me a Mauricio Dubon on my bench every night where I get to cherry pick where it is I'm going to hit him, give me the situation, men in scoring position, mm-hmm, I'd find a place for that guy every night. When you play him every day, you don't get that luxury. But here's the thing. At-bats seem to find him in a very positive way.
1: Yes.
2: He finds himself keeping that bat alive like, quite honestly, nobody else on his team with runners in scoring position. Two strikes, two outs. He's got the numbers that absolutely tell you. Matt Olson gives you more pop. Michael Harris, when he's going well, maybe spreads it around and gives you the threat of a home run more than Dubon does. No doubt about it. Ozzie gives you the threat of a home run more than Dubon does. But if you told me man on second, one out, man on third, one out, if you're asking me who I want to have the at-bat, it's Mauricio Dubon.
1: Absolutely. 100%. He just continues to thrive in those situations. Two other storylines today for the Braves. Lane Thomas is in there going against the lefty in Zach Thornton. Lane went from essentially an everyday starting spot in Kansas City to a platoon situation where he's probably still not going to get as many bats as the other part of that 1-2 punch in Mike Yastrzemski. But, you know, Lane Thomas has had a pretty solid year from a production standpoint. 10 homers, 38 RBI, 7 stolen bases. 7 stolen bases for this particular Braves team. That's third on the team.
2: Yeah, he's a piece, and I don't know if he's fast. Let's not talk about 7 stolen bases like we're actually anointing him a guy that I want running. He's got to get on base to run. That's the first part of it. But we lost Mateo and Eli White, who were legitimate fast guys, mm-hmm, who were given an opportunity to pinch run. You had it. Lane Thomas, to me, it sounds like he's maybe a good base runner, not necessarily a fast guy.
1: Right.
2: I'm waiting to see the moment when perhaps you either send him, he's on base, let's go get the 90. Let's see. And you and I were talking about this, and for about the last month, I was kind of hoping we see maybe a little bit more of that. Let's take off. Let's let people know that we're going to do it more, mm-hmm, not less, and maybe create a little bit of a situation for pitchers and catchers to have to worry. The idea that this team is going to steal bases has not come to fruition.
1: Not at all.
2: As a matter of fact, we had to get over the idea of getting picked off, and then we still didn't steal bases when we kind of got over the idea of getting picked off. I'd like to see over the next 6 weeks that maybe the threat of it might actually be put in where when somebody does a scouting report on us in the postseason, the threat of they might go, or at least these one, two, three guys might go. We really haven't established any of that this year.
1: No, we haven't. And Michael did try to steal second. Was it yesterday? I think it was yesterday, and got thrown out. And when he took off, it's like, okay, let's do more of this. I know he got thrown out, but
2: you're playing in one-run games quite a bit. You're playing thin margin games. And again, I would like to see the establishment of maybe there's a little bit more of a threat. I think he might be 6 out of 9.
1: Yeah,
2: I don't even think
1: I think
2: Michael Harris has 10 stolen base attempts this year. So it just really never came into play. And it was one of those where you go, oh, I thought I was promised this. No, we talked about it. It just necessarily hasn't happened.
1: It really hasn't happened. It's surprising. Maybe that changes, like you said. You know, get a comfortable lead and let's see what you can do.
2: I would like an opponent to be a little bit worried about it.
1: Yeah.
2: I would like the threat of it, if nothing else.
1: I would, too. And again, we have not seen that. Hopefully that does change. And you know what? Let's get up to a, you know, maybe a 3-4-run lead, and let's let him loose. See what happens. Let's let Michael loose. Let's let Doobie loose and see what happens. Sean Murphy batting ninth tonight. Again, the Sean Murphy watch is going to be around every single time he's in the starting lineup. What can you do? Can you be an asset for this team offensively? Because we know he can be an asset defensively.
2: Do you understand there's two guys in this team that have tried at least 10 stolen base attempts?
1: Who?
2: We have 15 for Ronald right now. Mateo's got 10. We had, in terms of caught stealings, Ronald's been caught 7 times. Ozzie's been caught 4. Michael's been caught. He's got 6. So it was 9 attempts. We're really not doing this very often.
1: Does that include Eli White, too?
2: Yeah, he's off the... I didn't go down far.
1: Okay.
2: No, but I'm going to tell you, Eli White only had 4 stolen bases. He didn't have a
1: cross-stealing. That's crazy.
2: 4 stolen bases.
1: I mean, I know he was a part-time player. I know Mateo was a part-time player, but those are two...
2: Mike Yastrzemski, 1 stolen base. Mauricio Dubon, 6. So it's two guys, 15 for Ronald, 10 for Mateo. He's gone. The next highest at that point, I'm not even kidding about this, is 6 for Michael Harris. Austin has 7. I lied. Austin has 7. I did not know that.
1: That's
2: Austin
1: crazy.
2: Riley's 3rd on this team in stolen bases.
1: Yeah.
2: Yeah, with 7.
1: And one of the guys he's tied with is Lane Thomas, who wasn't even on this team until last
2: week. Now, because Mateo was 2nd. He gone. So Austin Riley is 2nd. Active lineup, active roster, stolen bases. Austin Riley's 7 is number 2 on this team.
1: Yeah, he's been for the guys that have been here all year, yep.
2: I would not have had that on my dance card the way that we were thinking and talking about it in spring training.
1: No, and Ozzie only has 2. Mm-hmm. Like that's, you know, you look at, you know, Michael only has 6. Ozzie only having 2 is insane.
2: Yeah.
1: It's crazy.
2: Drake Baldwin has as many stolen bases as Ozzie.
1: Oh,
2: but he has 1 more than Mike Yastrzemski, who only has 1. Yeah, I could do this all day, man.
1: It's a weird, weird stolen base stat line for the Atlanta Braves this year. But you know what? Let's see that change down the stretch. We'll take a break. When we come back, we'll talk a little bit more about Matt Olson and the pace that he is on as an Atlanta Braves first baseman. We'll do that next. The Braves and Mets, they're on deck. And it's brought to you by TimberTech Decking and Railing. 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
1: 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Yeah, going down the stolen base rabbit hole a little bit as well. The Braves are 26th in the league in stolen bases this year with 57. 26th. Wow.
2: Yeah, it's just not a number we thought.
1: Not at all.
2: The idea of the threat not being there is sort of a little bit bothersome because we say this all the time. I would like you to maybe not concentrate as much as what's going on there 60 feet, six inches away from you. I'd like you to maybe be a little bit nervous about this. We just haven't really had either the opportunities. We've chosen not to have the opportunities. I just would like one. I would like as many things to think about when you're playing anybody in this game. Because if there's that moment, that momentary lapse. Look, I can tell you when the Marlins got thrown out at third to end the game the other night.
1: Yes.
2: They were playing the game of, even though we do this, you're not going to think we're going to do it here because nobody does it here. They were trying to catch pitcher-catcher napping. It didn't happen. It was a really good play on our side, especially because that doesn't happen. For Drake Baldwin to get out of his crouch the way he did, to actually end that game on a bang-bang, got him out by, just had to make sure the tag was down. I would like somebody to be a little bit antsy. I'd like a guy to actually rush it to the plate. I would like a guy to be thinking, I got to get up and fire. We just
1: don't do it.
2: It's just not who we are.
1: Just don't do it. And again, that is a surprise. What is not a surprise is that Matt Olson is on another tear. 7 home runs in his last 11 games. 5th season with 30 or more home runs. He has 64 extra base hits. That's first in Major League Baseball. But this stat from Sarah Lang last night just tells you how good he is and how much of an asset he's been since coming to the Atlanta Braves. Most home runs in the first 5 seasons with the Atlanta Braves. Eddie Matthews with 190. Matt Olson with 181, and he's still got a month and a half in that 5th season with the Atlanta Braves to eclipse Eddie Matthews. And incidentally, Matt Olson at 181, third on that list is Hank Aaron at 140.
2: I know, I am going to grade on a curve, though, because home runs weren't really as prevalent years ago, and Matt Olson had started his career. He's sort of a guy with man strength. Eddie Matthews was very young to begin his career. Mm-hmm. Hank was young to begin his career. So we're comparing apples to oranges, not apples to dishwashers.
1: Yeah.
2: But Matt Olson had the idea of, I'm in the league, I'm in the league, I'm in the league.
1: Yeah.
2: Now I come to a park that really is suited for me, and I've already established myself as a home run hitter in baseball. Yeah. Those other guys did it right out of the gate.
1: Yeah, but Matt Olson, there's no doubt, since he came over, has been a superstar, putting up, in my opinion, Hall of Fame-worthy numbers if he keeps this up. I mean, he's already at 323 in terms of total home runs, and we know about the game's played streak, over 900. Now, we did talk to Walt earlier today, did give us an update on a couple of players. Spencer Schwellenbach, he said, is having an uneven road back, which doesn't sound very promising. Schwelly has thrown a couple of bullpens over the last month and a half, but it does not seem very promising on the Schwelly front.
2: It feels a little start-stop. Can't really get past a point where you go, I'm past. You know, it's sort of like the waves coming in.
1: Yeah.
2: There's that moment when you actually get a little bit beyond the waves and the water's a little bit smoother. He seems to be, it's get hit by a wave. Mm-hmm. It just really hasn't been what he had hoped in terms of linear.
1: Yeah.
2: A lot of times with arms, it's just not linear.
1: Yeah, it does not seem very promising for him because remember, what, about a month and a half ago, he started his throwing program and he's thrown a couple bullpens, but it's just not there yet. Speaking of throwing programs, we did get an update on Robert Suarez as well. He is going to start a throwing program tomorrow. Walt said he's taking the next step, but it's not off the mound. He's going to play catch, and that's it. So, again, does that rule him out for the rest of the year? Not necessarily. When, you know, Alex said last week during his post-trading deadline press conference that he has spoken to Robert and said, hey, be ready for the postseason. But Robert Suarez is taking the next step. It is really not that big of a step, though. He's just going to be playing catch. But at least there's an update there. Unrelated on an injury front, though, A.J. Smith-Shawver, like we said, on the cusp is what Walt said of contributing to the big club after throwing 95 pitches, 65 strikes yesterday. for the Gwinnett Stripers. So a lot of different moving parts in terms of injuries and the minor league system as the Braves continue to prepare for this stretch run into the postseason. We'll take a break. When we come back, we'll preview the pitching matchup for tonight's game. 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
1: 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Mets and Braves, 7:15 first pitch. Ben and Darren will be on the call. When they get going, they'll see Zach Thornton on the mound for the Mets. Tyler Molly for the Braves. Let's break it down.
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1: All right, Zach Thornton, we talked about this when the Braves faced him earlier this season. If he wasn't with a team in the Mets who are sort of an afterthought in terms of the playoff race, he would be one of the biggest stories in Major League Baseball. Yes, he was a fifth-round pick in 2023 out of Grand Canyon University, but he himself called himself just another voice on the bench in high school. He barely pitched. He played some outfield, but he called himself another voice on the bench, and he worked himself into being a fifth-round draft pick, the number six overall prospect in their system. Really a good story that, you know, we're sort of genetically conditioned here on the Atlanta Braves radio network to not like Mets and Mets stories, but this is a guy who not only worked himself into a prominent position, but is pitching very, very well this year, 3-2, a 2.52 ERA.
2: Yeah, team is 3-4 in his starts. It was a five-inning scoreless outing the last time, only four hits, a couple of walks, only three strikeouts. Not really big strikeout numbers. I will give him credit for a guy who's basically trying to feel his way around this stuff at his age and when he got drafted. In his seven starts, six innings, six and a third, 4 2/3, five, 4 1/3 to start it out. I threw the first one out the window. What has he done? Pretty well. Three home runs in 39 innings. That'll play. Strikeouts 27-12. It's not a big number, but his strikeouts really aren't there. His high for the season is seven. Mm-hmm. You know, I'm not really sure what the expectation is going to be as he grows into it. We talked about deception and everything else. I can also tell you the Mets don't score a lot of runs, you know, at times when he's actually pitched. It's not like they're going all gangbusters to give him a bunch of runs. So in case you're wondering, how many times is he leaving a game with a lead? Well, he has not really been problematic. He really has not been problematic. Didn't he pitch in a game where the Braves ended up getting beat 14-3?
1: Yes, it was the Connor Thomas game.
2: Yeah, that was him. Okay. Yeah. Just wanted to make sure every once in a while these things start to run together. But they have not really afforded him a lot of breathing room when it comes to how many runs they've given him.
1: No, they have not. He five innings, four hits, no earned runs, two walks, and three strikeouts last time out in a win over the Pirates. Nothing really special in terms of his speed, fastball in the low 90s, but he does rely on his stuff and location, cutter, four-seamer, sweeper, and sinker. Tyler Molly going for the Braves. You can go over his stats, 3-9, 4.83 ERA, blah, blah, blah, blah. Don't really care. What I do know is that in his debut with the Braves, he was phenomenal. Six innings, three hits, no earned runs, two walks, and nine strikeouts against the Yankees in Yankee Stadium. And that, to me, this is such an interesting spot to be in because he was sort of the afterthought in the whole trade market. All the pitchers moving different spots. You kind of had to dig deep, and the Braves didn't do anything. Oh, wait, yeah, they did do something, but it was Tyler Molly. Like, what does that mean? Well, it meant a lot in New York because he looked really, really dominant. His splitter is, I mean, you go back and watch that game. His splitter was all over. He was moving. It was a devastating splitter, and he can locate his fastball. And, you know, like Walt said, his fastball plays up a little bit. His speed's not really anything to write home about, 95, you know, maybe. But it does jump on batters, and that's how he's been successful. So really fascinated to see what he can do in start number two as an Atlanta Brave, because people forget, going back to his last start before he got traded, nine strikeouts as well. So 18 strikeouts over his last two starts.
2: I'm also going to give you the thing. Like, for us, it was a rental. Didn't really cost you much to get him, but he is going to be a free agent at the end of this year. He was a guy who made $16.5 million with the Texas Rangers. He's on a $10 million deal this year. He's got 8 years of service time, so he's been around. He handled himself well. It's not like anything has popped out where you go, okay, what's problematic with him? There's also nothing that jumps off the page that say, okay, what would I do with a 31, turning 32-year-old guy? I'm going to tell you something. Here's where a guy like this gets an advantage. Who did he used to play for? It was named the San Francisco Giants. Mm-hmm. They're not a playoff team.
1: No, they're not.
2: He could get an opportunity to do something. It's called September and October baseball, where as a free agent, as a 31-year-old guy, does he look a little bit better than people thought? Does he have a little bit of money in him? Where you go, oh, wait, that guy just did that in a postseason, whether it's a start or whether it's a long appearance or two out of the bullpen. I'm kind of again, we say this, Dubon is interesting, free agency. Kim doesn't have a contract next year. What happens there? This is another one of those guys as well. Because, I mean, if you really look at what jumps out at you overall for his career, there really isn't much of anything. 42-55, 4.16 ERA, strikeout to walk ratio, it ain't there. It's not 3-1 for his career. So what does Major League Baseball think of guys like this? What is it we also say? Which hand would you rather throw with in this game?
1: Yeah.
2: He doesn't do it. You know, as a lefty, you get a little bit more leeway. I don't really know what his lot is going to be, but he's playing for a team with games that matter. That could push his money meter in a direction that it would not have pushed in San Francisco.
1: Yeah, I mean, in Major League Baseball and in baseball in general, you're it's an individual sport wrapped in a team sport. And for him, getting the chance to prove it in September and October, that might mean a lot more on his bottom line next year when he does potentially get another contract. So, you know, it's okay to look out for yourself. You want to win. Obviously, that's most important. But for Tyler Mahle, chance to make some more money as well. So it'll be fascinating to see what he can do tonight and down the stretch. Big crowd coming into the Battery and to Truist Park. It is Javi Lopez bobblehead night. A lot of fans outside just after batting practice. Going to be a good night. Let's get a check of our weather from the Fox 5 Storm Team and Lauren Robinson.
3: 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I'm Fox 5 Storm Team meteorologist Lauren Robinson on the Braves Radio Network with your Atlanta Braves game day forecast. Well, it's a hot one out there. We're going to see those temperatures drop into the 80s by first pitch. But once you factor in the humidity, it's going to feel more like the middle 90s. So make sure you're prepared for the heat and humidity and stay hydrated. Seek that shade and shelter whenever necessary. Outside of that, you could see a hit or miss storm pop up overhead. And Lauren, don't look for too much relief from the winds. We're going to see very light winds coming in from the southwest at around 5 to 10 miles per hour. Now, of course, you could always depend on the Fox 5 Storm Team by using the Fox Local app. Make sure you download it now on your smartphones and smart TVs. Have a good game.
1: She kind of snuck in that isolated showers thing at the end. I was hoping she wouldn't go there.
2: A little bit new to this game, I think, is what she is.
1: I was convinced that we weren't going to have a game yesterday, so I was 100% convinced that we were going to drive into the studio and have to turn right back around, and we were going to play two today. But, yeah, hopefully the weather looks nice outside, and it's hopefully that continues because it's a good day to play baseball. Good day to beat the Mets and take the series. Can't take the season series anymore, but at least take this series from the New York Mets. We'll take a break. When we come back, we'll get our keys to the game. 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
1: 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Before we get to our keys, Chris, alumni weekend this weekend. Should be a lot of fun with autographs on Friday. You have the parade on Saturday. You have the MLBX home run derby on Saturday as well. Greg McMichael started this, if I remember correctly, a while ago, and it's really grown into something special.
2: Yeah, I will tell you, the alumni group has absolutely grown. It's seen in fantasy baseball when we have multiple camps now going on down in Florida at Northport. Now it's become a really, really bigger thing. More players involved. Players like Brian McCann are coming back. There are some other special guests going to be coming back for the weekend. Really looking forward to saying hello to some guys. I know that what they really enjoy is they sort of have them tucked away when they watch a baseball game this weekend. They'll have an opportunity to, let's just say, to, as we like to say, the fish gets bigger as the years go by. I'm sure there's going to be a lot of stories and a lot of you-know-what busting. And
1: maybe some brown water drunk.
2: Oh, drinking. God. Well, it's certainly an opportunity to actually tell the tales of championships in some cases and woes and everything in between.
1: Yeah. Yeah, should be a lot of fun. So come out, go to Braves.com/alumni weekend for more information on that. 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My key is Ronald Acuña Jr. He was off to a pretty solid start in the month of August. That has changed the last three games, 1-for-12 in the last three games. He's in the leadoff spot tonight against a lefty. I need to see Ronald get back going, hitting the ball hard, finding some green grass, and doing some damage. The last three games, maybe not what we should expect and have expected from Ronald Acuña Jr.
2: Yeah, I'm actually looking for a little bit more. We had said 0-for-2, 0-for-2. That was only four opportunities for both of these teams. So if I'm looking to create a little bit, I'm actually thinking about how about we kind of not cut it to the edge where you're looking to hit just home runs. Three hits last night.
1: Yeah.
2: Now, good guys win with three hits. That's really good. That'll tell you what the pitching staff did against a good offense. I'd like the idea of creating more opportunities this evening. We had talked about stolen bases. I'm going to take it off the board, although I'd like to see it happen. But ball in play and against a guy who, again, we don't know a ton about him. The world doesn't know a ton about him on the mound for them. But there is this thing like last night. He has something. They're just not sure what. Can he actually do it? Give their staff credit last night. You only give up three hits. You just gave up two that were really big.
1: Right.
2: I just don't want to play another game where we're talking about just the limited numbers of running and scoring position opportunities.
1: We were tracking at a time toward the first win in for the Braves when only getting one hit since 1992, which was the Otis Nixon, the catch game.
2: Yeah, and one would have been enough the way that the staff pitched yesterday, but thank goodness you just got a little bit of breathing room. I also want to say something, too, about Rafael Iglesias. He pitched a 4-0 game, and it didn't go very well. Last night was different.
1: We'll take a break. When we come back, we'll get our prize picks. This is the Ford Leadoff Show on the Atlanta Braves Radio Network.
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1: 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Chris, I've got Francisco Lindor more than a half of a single and Tyler Mahle less than 91.5 pitches thrown. Pays 3.5x right there.
3: We're going to let you in behind the curtain. We don't have any more time. Good luck to you on that one. I will just also say Drake Ball when it's about time for a home run.
1: Yeah, I didn't work the clock very well. Sorry about that, Joe. Chris Thames and Joe Virgin behind the glass. He's Chris Domino and I'm Barrett Salee. Game 3, Mets and Braves coming your way next.
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0: Night after night, the Atlanta Braves take the field with one thing on their minds, getting a W.
1: And he swings and it's one high and deep to left field. Green to the wall, and it's gone! Home run, Ozzie Albies!
0: This is your home for the National League's best, and your Atlanta Braves are ready to go.
1: Olsen annihilates this thing, soaring to right and gone! Two-run homer, that was barreled to the chop house.
0: Atlanta Braves Baseball on the Braves Radio Network is brought to you by the original Louisiana hot sauce, Bayou Sun, your local Ford dealers, proud partner of your Atlanta Braves, The Home Depot, 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Tonight, the Braves look to close out their home series with the New York Mets at Truist Park and win the NL East Series in front of the home crowd. 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
1: Good evening, everybody, and welcome into Atlanta Braves Baseball. Tonight from Truist Park in Atlanta, Georgia. It's the rubber game in this series between the Braves and the Mets. On the mound for the Braves, right-hander Tyler Malley. He'll be opposed by left-hander Zach Thornton. Great to have you with us on a Wednesday night, alongside Darren O'Day and our producer-engineer Jonathan Chadwick. Ben Ingram here with you. And Darren, let's start with the pitchers. We'll go to Tyler Malley. We've seen him once as a Brave. He looked terrific against the Yankees up in New York, had 9 strikeouts. I know you're thrilled to see him out there tonight.
2: Yeah, his Braves debut couldn't have gone much better. Yeah, 6 scoreless innings, 9 strikeouts. There's a lot that goes into changing teams in the middle of the season, not just with your personal life, but getting to know your teammates, and especially a new catcher. Sean Murphy did catch him in that game. He's catching him again here tonight. But Malley was really impressive, just hammering the zone with the fastball, swings and misses with the splitter. Simplified his repertoire a little bit from what he had in the beginning of the season, and it really seemed to work for him.
1: You bring up an interesting element about going to a different team midseason. How much of an impact can a new catcher, new pitching coach, now other new teammates around you, how much of an impact can that have on a player?
2: Well, a lot, really. You know, he was San Francisco was kind of a soap opera this year. A lot going on off the field and a lot of stuff to deal with. You just want to play baseball. And so he comes to a team that's leading the division here. That's a plus. You're excited. You're rejuvenated. Now you have a new catcher. You have some new some nerds in the front office. You have a new pitching coach. And you got some new ideas. So I think they tinkered with his repertoire a little bit, and it certainly worked out in his first start, hoping to see that again tonight.
1: Never underestimate the power of new nerds.
2: That's right.
1: That's something that he's got here in Atlanta. As far as Zach Thornton goes, I thought you brought up an interesting point before he went on the air. He's been really good. His numbers have been good. But this will be the first time in his big league career that he's seen the same team twice. I think this could be an advantage that swings in the Braves' way.
2: I believe so. You know, he's only made 7 career starts. It'll be the first time he's faced a team twice. And it's not overwhelming stuff. The fastball is 92 to 94. But he attacks the zone. And the numbers, the expected numbers, say his ERA should be about 2 runs higher. So that's telling you his stuff isn't overwhelming. A lot of contact. So that's the type of pitcher you can learn a lot one time facing him and be more prepared to face him here tonight.
1: Tell you this much. I don't care how good I've looked. If I'm on the mound and Matt Olson's in the box, I want no part of that. He's been on another level.
2: Yeah, you're right. He hit a home run again last night, a huge homer. Looked almost disgusted that the Mets pitcher would throw him that pitch in that location, but he took care of it. Yeah, he's hot. You're going to pitch him carefully right now.
1: All right, when we come back, I'll introduce you to the starting 9 for both teams. Right after that, we'll get to the first pitch. Braves and the Mets coming up tonight on the Atlanta Braves Radio Network.
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0: Braves 1, Mets nothing. Into the top of the third inning, it'll be Beatty, Torrens, and Ewing due up for the Mets. 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Xfinity, imagine that. Did you get your Javi Lopez bobblehead?
1: I did. It's got a removable mask on it. So my kids will have that broken by this time tomorrow night.
0: That's a very clever bobblehead. Catcher's bobblehead with a removable mask. And good to have Javi in the ballpark tonight. Here's Brett Beatty taking his time digging in. Beatty hit the grand slam in game one. Mets have hit two homers in this series, both in game one. Lindor also hit one. Offering to Beatty, and he swings and misses at a cutter. Braves have had some awesome bobbleheads this year. Here's the 0-1 pitch on the way to Brett Beatty. Another swing and a miss, nothing in two.
1: It seems like they have leveled up on those. They got a new supplier, and they're doing a great job.
0: Yeah, very creative and one-of-a-kind bobbleheads. Here's the 0-2 pitch. Missed outside, one ball, two strikes. Brett Beatty out of Austin, Texas, 26 years old. 1-2 for Malley. Check swing, they appeal, strike three. Two strikeouts for Malley. This one comes to lead off the third inning.
1: Talking bobbleheads, we got a really good one last week. Alan Jackson floating on a tube down the river.
0: That was a great one.
1: My youngest son, JR, pulls it out of the box. Alan falls right out of his tube. Drowns on the kitchen floor. So we had to get out the glue and fix him up.
0: There's a cold strike. I mean, your kids love destroying things. Yes. That's why I like them so much.
1: They get it from their dad.
0: There's no doubt about that.
1: Yeah.
0: 0-1 due. Luis Torrens, there's a cold strike. And I get particular enjoyment out of when you bring them to the ballpark and they start breaking all of Jonathan's things.
1: That's really the only reason I bring him.
0: I mean, he's having fits back there, and they're having the time of their life, and we're having the time of our lives watching them.
1: Oh, yeah.
0: 0-2 to Torrens. Low and outside, 1-2. I'm guessing you won't be going antique shopping with your sons anytime soon. Unless you want to buy the store. 1-2 to a soft tap to third, charging in Riley. Gloves sends it over. Nice play. Two away here in the third inning.
1: Actually, they're at the age right now where when you take them to an antique shop, which I've done a couple times, they just stare at the knife counter. You know, the antique shop always has the knives.
0: They got great knives.
1: They'll spend 20 minutes looking at them. Just imagining what they could break if they had one of those.
0: I swear we're related.
1: Did you do some of that as a kid?
0: Oh, man.

0: I wanted my own knife so bad. Two down for A.J. Ewing. Offering on the way to Ewing. There's a called strike. My uncles always had a pocket knife on them, and I just thought that was the coolest thing, that they had their own pocket knife.
1: Yeah.
0: 0-1 to Ewing. Called strike. Good-looking fastball. 1-0 Braves. A homer by Lane Thomas in the bottom of the second. Mallee's 0-2. A little bit high with a fastball. A.J. Ewing singled in the first inning. That was his second hit of the series. 1-2. Low and outside. 2 balls, 2 strikes. Ewing, another really good young one for the Mets. 22 years old. We were talking about Ewing and Binge in the first inning, and how they've made a pretty strong impression on us. 2-2 pitch. Trying to find the outside corner. Missed with a cutter. Three and two on A.J. Ewing. Here it is from Mallee, and he got him swinging at a splitter. And he just stands there dumbfounded. He couldn't believe what he just saw. And 3 strikeouts now for Mallee. It's a 1-2-3 top of the third. We go to the bottom of the inning. 1-0 Braves.
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0: Into the bottom of the third inning. 1-0 in favor of the Braves. Top of the order. Ronald Acuna leading off versus Zach Thornton. Ronald takes the ball low and inside. Acuna, Baldwin, and Olsen. Braves have out-hit the Mets 3-1. Braves already have more hits tonight than they had in the first 7 innings of last night's game. 1-0 missed inside. In fact, the 3 hits the Braves have equals the total from last night when the Braves had just 3 hits, but 2 of them home runs, and they won the game 4-0. Time called by Ronald. Back in there with a 2-0 count. 2-0 pitches low. 3 balls and no strikes. No walks yet by Thornton. We talked about how his control is outstanding. We were discussing him last inning. But 3-0 now in Acuna. Here it comes. Takes a big swing and a miss at a cutter. Ronald with 198 career home runs. 3-1 is inside. There's a leadoff walk. Good start to the third inning. Let's pause 10 seconds for station ID on the Braves Radio Network.
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0: Runner aboard for Drake Baldwin. No one out. 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That is a rocket up the middle. Base hit by Baldwin. Acuna down to second. Now he continues. The throw out of center field is way offline, and Ronald in there. It's like he baited Luis Robert into that throw. He was kind of slow around second and then took off, and Robert's throw was nowhere near. So a walk and a single put him at first and third for Matt Olson.
2: Yeah, Ronald could get a little wild on the bases, but that was a pretty clever move. As you mentioned, just jogged around second. Robert eased it into the cutoff man, Lindor, and Lindor let the ball go through. Ended up being offline, so nice, smart base running there by Ronald.
0: You just never know what he's going to do when he's out there on the base paths. Or anywhere, really.
2: He's a wild horse,
0: yes,
2: man.
0: Yes, he is. Matt Olson takes a called strike. First and third, no one out. And one of the hottest hitters in baseball up to the plate in Matt Olson. Matt swings and tips a cutter into the mitt. Like we mentioned, Olson with 7 home runs in his last 11 games, including that 2-run homer in the 8th inning last night. Left-on-left matchup. 0-2 and a one-hopper up the middle. Glove by Lindor. Steps on second for one. Fires over to first for two. But Acuna will score. It's 2-0 Braves. There was a swift bouncer right over the mound. And Lindor was shaded towards second. So that's what started the 6-3 double play. But it drives in the run. So two down, bases empty, and it's 2-0 Braves. Two down for Ozzie Albies. Ozzie will send it Fowler by the Mets dugout. 7th double play hit into by Olson this season. Braves have not hit into many double plays this year. I know last time I checked, I feel like it was the fewest in baseball. There's a ball low, 1 ball and 1 strike.
2: That is interesting. It's not a particularly fast lineup. And a lot of guys that hit the ball hard, so you would expect a lot of double plays.
0: One one. Ozzie with a fly ball towards center. To his left, Robert. Shy of the warning track, he is there. The only team in baseball that's hit into fewer double plays than the Braves, the White Sox.
2: Okay.
0: So pretty good job. Well, the Braves get 1 run. We go to the top of the 4th inning, 2-0 in favor of the Braves.
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